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4: Looking to get on the board. Nobody's gotten on the board yet. Scoreless first three innings of this ballgame. And pitcher number three will continue on for the Blue Jays here to start this fourth inning. That is rookie Chad Dallas, right-hander, facing Vinny Pasquantino. The first pitch is down and away for a ball. They went with an opener, Spencer Miles. He worked into the third inning, two scoreless innings on his ledger. Then lefty Brendan Little came in, two-thirds of an inning scoreless for him. And now Chad Dallas, who got the final out of the third inning, and he comes out at least to begin things here in the fourth. Pasquantino up there, having flied to center his first time, and now he takes a pitch high and away, and it's 2-0. John Chadwell Dallas. He could go by Chadwell, but he goes by Chad. I guess it's cooler, easier to... one syllable name. I like Chadwell though. 2-0. And the pitch, swing and a hard hit ball pulled foul up the first base side.
5: Well, Chad so far has thrown 8 pitches.
4: He has indeed.
5: I'll be here all week.
4: Yeah, exactly. Yes. At least until tomorrow night. In the show heads south. 2-1, and the pitch to Vinny. Swing and a drive to center field, sending Bateman back, but shy of the track. He's there to make the catch. So two similar outs off the bat of Vinny Pasquantino. Both his drives have gone to deep center tonight. Both have been outs. And the batter will be Nick Lofton, who has hits in three straight games. Tonight 0-for-1. He flied to right his first time up. Went 4-for-9 in the Detroit series. The homer, 4 RBIs. 1-for-5 last night. And these Royals seeing Chad Dallas for the first time. This Blue Jays bullpen, first pitch is a little below the knees for ball one. Number 37, right-hander Dallas. Simeon Woods Richardson, who we've seen for years with Minnesota, now with the Blue Jays. We expect to see him go multiple innings at some point. There's a fastball that's fouled straight back by the Royals third baseman Nick Lofton, getting everyday play at third again with Michael Garcia back on the injured list with a hamstring injury. He has held down third base very well. Lofton has. Here comes the 1-1 from Dallas. And a fastball away. Did the batter go? He did. According to first base umpire Mark Wegner, the crew chief, he rings him up for a strike. And it's 1-2. Right-handed hitting Lofton. Right-handed hitting Dallas. In a scoreless game, Blue Jays have out hit the Royals 3-2. They play Lofton to pull in the outfield. And the 1-2 pitch. And did the batter go that time? Yes, he did. He tried to check his swing. He's rung up by Mark Wegner. And that is strike three. So Chad Dallas strikes out Lofton for the second out of the inning. That's Dallas's second strikeout.
5: Well, Lofton's still shaking his head, walking back to the dugout. And it gave Mark Wegner a stare down a little bit. That's two check swing strikes. That's frustrating.
4: It is. But you also keep in mind, Wegner will have the plate tomorrow night. The batter is Rave, and he'll stand in and take a pitch down low, and they appeal, and he did not go around on that swing. That was the third base umpire, Carlos Torres.
5: If only Nick Lumpkin was a left-handed hitter.
4: Exactly. He's thinking, hey, what's the deal? This isn't fair. John Rave up there trying to get on with two down and nobody on. The third baseman, Okamoto, playing in. Here's the pitch. And a fastball misses up and in. 2-0 on Rave, who made a very good play in the last inning in left field. He's been doing a lot right when given opportunities at the big league level. 2-0 on Rave. And the pitch. And that's right down the middle. A called strike on John. 2-for-3 Sunday with a walk and a home run. 2-for-4 last night with a walk and an RBI. 2-1. Right-hander deals. And that one misses low, and it's 3-1 on Rave. On deck for the Royals is Tyler Tolbert. No score, top of the fourth inning. The Royals are 0-for-2 with runners in scoring position. The Jays are 0-for-3 with runners in scoring position. And the 3-1 pitch to John Rave. Swing and a hard ground ball to second. Sliding. And now throwing from the knee is Clement from the edge of the outfield turf. So a hard shot. Clement made the play and throws out Rave. And the Royals go in order for the second time tonight. We go to the bottom of the fourth. Still no score.
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1: 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Royals have a nice long homestand beginning next Tuesday night. Marlins in for three. And then a week from this weekend, these Blue Jays are in for three. And then the Diamondbacks in for three after that. Here is Springer leading off the Blue Jay fourth inning against Randy Dobnak. He takes ball one low. Springer is their DH tonight. He's batting in the cleanup spot. He struck out his first time up on a change. Right-handed batter, the veteran against the righty Dobnak, and the pitch misses down and in. Springer hitting .239 on the year, 12 homers, 41 driven in. His OPS 707, about league average. Here's the pitch. Swing and a ground ball headed up the middle, and that'll be a base hit into center. So that's the third Toronto hit tonight. It's a leadoff single. Second time they put the leadoff man on base tonight. They have had a hit in each of the four innings they've come to the plate against Randy Dobnak, but none of them have scored as of yet. Springer's career OPS is 823, considerably higher than what he's doing this year. He is a veteran player. He's now 36 years old, but he does have 10 steals this year. He's on at first. The batter is Jesus Sanchez, and he will take a strike. He doubled to right field his first time up. Left-handed batter playing left field tonight. He was the DH last night, former Miami Marlin. Now he'll ask for timeout. 0-1 the count on Sanchez. No score, bottom of the fourth. Randy Dobnak trying to keep his scoreless inning streak going. He came in, it was 10 2/3 consecutive scoreless innings. And he's gone 3+ innings tonight in that fashion. See if he can keep it going. 0-1 the count. Here's the pitch. And it misses off the plate. He is not allowed to run in 23 1/3 innings pitched on the road this year. So the road streak's even longer than the overall streak. He's overdue for some double play balls. Here's the pitch, and it's down and in, and it's 3-1 now. That was a changeup. Make it 2-1 on Sanchez. Infield swung around to the right. Here's the pitch. And unfortunately, now it's 3-1. He missed outside. Randy Dobnak at 50 pitches, the 31-year-old right-hander, Pennsylvania native. Now West Virginia is home. And for at least the second half of the season, he's definitely found a home with the Royals. 3-1 pitch swing. Little flare that drops into shallow left for a base hit. Little opposite field dunker off the bat of Sanchez. May have cracked his bat. And on to second goes Springer. So back-to-back base hits to begin this fourth inning for the Jays.
2: So he's got two hits now tonight. One of them left the bat at 110.6. This one leaves the bat at 70.3. What a sport this is.
1: I know. Well, here is Okamoto, who has 26 home runs. He has grounded his short tonight. Dobnak would take one of those right now. Right-handed batter, first pitch to the rookie from Japan is low for a ball. And now Carter Jensen's going to go out and visit this veteran right-hander.
2: Man, he is a rookie, but it is sort of a weird designation.
1: Yeah,
2: he played 11 years professionally
1: in
2: Japan.
1: He had a great career.
2: Six-time All-Star, three-time home run champ. He is a rookie.
1: Same as
2: Ichiro was when he first came over. Same as other players that have had professional careers elsewhere are when they join the major leagues for the first time. But he is far more experienced and is far more experienced in big spots than your average rookie.
1: His 26 homers, second most by a Japanese-born rookie, quote-unquote, in Major League history, surpassing Shohei, who had 22 homers in 2018. 1-0 on Okamoto now in the pitch, and he takes a fastball at the knees for a strike. He's trailing Murakami, the outstanding first baseman for the White Sox, who is technically a rookie also, who's obviously a veteran professional player who's 29. Who has 29 home runs. 1-1 the count. And the pitch. And it's a sweeper that misses way outside. Randy's showing a little bit of frustration with himself. Does a little 360 spin on the mound as that ball got away from him and almost got away from his catcher, Carter Jensen. He's got first and second. Nobody out here in the home fourth inning in a scoreless game. No margin for error at the moment. And the pitch. And a swing and a foul ball out of play off to the right. Two balls, two strikes on Okamoto. O-K-A-M-O-T-O. First and second, nobody down. Here's the pitch. Swing and a ball pulled foul up the third base side. Hazuma. Okamoto, 30 years old. Where's uniform number 7? He's got Springer at second, Sanchez at first, nobody down. 2-2, Dobnak deals, and a swing and a ground ball pulled up the third baseline. Fair ball, race to the bag. They get one out there thanks to Lofton winning the race with Springer. He gets to the bag ahead of him for the force play. That was the only out available. That ball was hugging the line. He grabbed it behind the third base bag, and he was in foul territory. He had to run just to get to the bag to get that out. He would have loved to have somehow gotten two outs, but there was no way you're going to get a double play on that ball. But they do get the first out of the inning. And so now Sanchez, the runner at second base, Okamoto, the runner at first. So one down, and the batter will be Nathan Lucas, their left-handed hitting right fielder tonight. He flat out to left field his first time. Now how about a double play ball? Here's the pitch from Dobnak, and he misses outside for a ball. Started him off with a change. Jake, besides having Missouri Tigers start back-to-back games for the Blue Jays, another quirk of this game is both starting pitchers tonight wear number 62. Of course, one of them's out of the game now. There's a swing and a drive. Deep right field. Caglione is back, and that ball is gone. Deep right field. Caglione is back, and that ball is gone. A three-run home.

0: having come through with a two-run single. And wouldn't you know it, it's Nathan Lucas who makes amends for the blunder last night, at least to this point, and breaks the scoring open.
1: 390 feet to right field, a three-run homer, his ninth of the year. Now the next batter, Clement, swings to the first pitch. It's a little blooper into shallow center in to make the catch is Isbell. And there's the second out of the inning. But Lucas with a big blast off of Randy Dobnak. And that ends a stretch of consecutive scoreless innings overall and on the road. Those are the first runs he's given up on the road this year.
0: It's only the third home run he's allowed this year.
1: Yeah. So Andres Jimenez now, the number nine hitter, grounded to first his first time. Left-handed batter looks at a strike. So what, it was about a 14-inning consecutive scoreless innings before that home run in that range. There's the ball. It's 1-1 now on Andres Jimenez. Bottom of the fourth inning, the Jays get a three-run homer from outfielder Nathan Lucas. And they lead it 3-0. Here's the pitch. And it misses outside.

0: 2-1, and the pitch. Swing and a drive to left field. John Rave over toward the left field line. He's under it. He has got it. And that ends the inning. But a big blow for Nathan Lucas. It gives Toronto the lead as we go to the fifth inning. They're up 3-0.
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0: 3-0, top of the fifth now. Tyler Tolbert leads off. Right-hander Chad Dallas is back on the mound. He delivers. And Tolbert takes a fastball knee-high down the middle, called strike, and it's 0-1. Tolbert had an infield hit in the third inning. Wound up at third base after a ground out and a steal, but he got stranded there. Dallas delivers. Tolbert swings and misses at a sweeper. It's 0-2. The Royals had a good scoring chance in the third inning. Bases loaded, only one out. But Jack Caglione struck out swinging against Brendan Little. Salvador Perez struck out swinging against this pitcher, Chad Dallas, who entered for that matchup in the third. Here's the 0-2 pitch. Low and outside, one ball, two strikes. Now the expectation was that not only were the Blue Jays going to have a bullpen game tonight, but that Simeon Woods Richardson would be prominently featured. We have not seen him yet. Here's the 1-2 to Tolbert. That's outside. Two balls, two strikes. Mason Fluharty has just stood up in the Blue Jays bullpen. He's a lefty. He might be about getting ready to get loose. Righty Chad Dallas on the mound.

0: happen right now. He delivers. Tolbert pops it up. Right side of the infield. On the dirt, Vladimir Guerrero Jr. gives way to Ernie Clement, who comes in and makes the catch. Tolbert's out, one away. And Dallas has retired all five batters he's faced. Brings up Kyle Isbell at the bottom of the Royals lineup. So the Blue Jays are really leaning on their bullpen, and they've had to pretty much all season long. They have withstood rotation injury after rotation injury. The Royals can certainly empathize. First pitch to Isbell. Down and in, ball one. But right now, the Blue Jays have seven starting pitchers on their injured list, including Shane Bieber, who was meant to start tonight's game before he was placed on the injured list. Dallas delivers. Isbell swings and misses. It's one and one. Treyas Savage is on the injured list. He's got a knee injury. Cody Ponce was a free agent signing this past offseason. Tragic ankle injury for Ponce, or pardon, knee injury. The 1-1. Chop foul first base side. It's 1-2. Well, Ponce had a great season in the KBO last year, but hasn't pitched since mid-April. And the Blue Jays are also without Jose Barrios, a longtime member of the rotation. He's out with Tommy John. That happened in late May. And so it's been a patchwork quilt rotation, anchored by ace Dylan Cease, a Cy Young Award candidate this year. The pitch. Bounce foul, third base side, right down the steps of the Blue Jays dugout. John Schneider leapt out of the way. Still 1-2 on Izzy. Well, the Blue Jays also had Kevin Gausman in their rotation until they didn't, traded him away to the Cubs. That's how they got Brett Bateman, their now center fielder. Another 1-2 pitch. That's low, 2-2. The Blue Jays did add Jose Soriano at the trade deadline. Got him in a trade from the Angels. Also added Spencer Arrighetti from the Astros. And Arrighetti's lined up to start tomorrow. He just came off the injured list, though, from a foot injury. So he may not go all that deep in tomorrow's game. Who knows? Here's the pitch. Chopped up the first baseline. Foul. Still 2-2. The Blue Jays also added Jameson Taillon from the Cubs, though he's on the injured list. He's got a forearm injury. He's been on the IL since early August. And so, as a result, the Blue Jays have had more relief appearances than any team in baseball this year. Another 2-2. Up and in, 3-2. Including the two out of the bullpen that John Schneider's used tonight. That bullpen gate has swung open for the Blue Jays 496 times this season. Most of any team in baseball. 30 more than any other team. The pitch. Fastball over the inner edge, called strike three. Isbell battled, but he's down looking. And Dallas has retired all six he's faced, half of them with strikeouts. Back to the top of the lineup and Carter Jensen. Royals down 3-0, top of the fifth. First pitch to Jensen. Curveball, bottom of the zone, called strike, and it's 0-1. And the Blue Jays bullpen overall has been good this season. A 3.77 ERA entering tonight. That's for the year. Top 10 in baseball. Dallas delivers. Jensen chops it toward first. Guerrero backhands. Underhand feed to Dallas, covering in time for the out. The inning is over. Chad Dallas has been perfect out of the Blue Jays bullpen. 7 up, 7 down. The Royals go down in order for the second straight inning. Halfway home in Toronto, we go to the bottom of the fifth. Blue Jays 3, Royals nothing.
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0: 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Ever notice that Slugger's birthday is always on a Sunday? That's incredible. Eric says he must use the lunar calendar. That's about it. Mm-hmm. Nailed it. Randy Dobnak's back on the mound. Bottom of the fifth inning. First pitch to Brett Bateman. And that dots the low outside corner. Called strike. It's 0-1. The Royals trail the Blue Jays 3-0 in the bottom of the fifth inning. Dobnak gave up a three-run homer to Nathan Lucas in the bottom of the fourth. Here's the 0-1. Up and in. And it's 1-1 on Bateman. He's 1-for-2 with a single tonight. Dobnak also struck him out to begin his night in the bottom of the first. Here's the pitch. Sinker stays inside. 2 balls and a strike on Bateman. So with the 3 runs allowed tonight, Dobnak's ERA has spiked to 1.99. It's still under 2. What a find. What a run Randy Dobnak has been on since joining the Royals in early July. Here's the pitch. Hit on the ground sharply towards second base. Tolbert gets in front of it, scoops it up, and tosses to first. That's in time for the out. One away. Brings up Vladimir Guerrero Jr. And where will the Royals be without Randy Dobnak? Well, likely not having won 9 straight. Likely not having the second best record in the American League since the All-Star break. Yes, that is true. The Royals are 21-15 since the break. Only the Red Sox have been better in the American League. The pitch. And Guerrero takes low. That's ball one. Royals down 3-0, bottom of the fifth. Base is empty with 1 out. Guerrero's 1-for-2 with an infield hit. The pitch. Low and outside. 2 balls, no strikes. Already, Vladdy's 8th Major League season. He debuted in 2019. 27-year-old born in Montreal. The pitch. Over the outer edge of strike, and it's 2-1. That's while his dad, Vladimir Guerrero, well, then senior, as he had become, was playing for the Montreal Expos. He is a son of Canada. The pitch outside, and now it's 3-1. You remember, this was a while back, the Blue Jays played an exhibition game at Olympic Stadium in Montreal, and Vladimir Guerrero Jr. got a hero's welcome and homered the pitch. Sliced on the ground, right side. Tyler Tolbert scoops it up. Tossed to first, and it's in time for the out. 2 away. Now that home run, one of the cooler, mystical moments in recent baseball history. Vladimir Guerrero Jr. home run in Montreal. Très magnifique, it was.
6: Yeah, his dad was a legend there, obviously, before he went to the Angels later in his career.
0: First pitch to Alejandro Kirk, and there's a strike 0-1.
6: And he was always very reticent about interviews. He was always very private. His mom moved up there when he was a young player. Talking about his dad now.
0: Dobnak delivers. Kirk bashes it deep center field, but Kyle Isbell is there. He always is. He makes the catch. The inning is over. It's a 1-2-3 bottom of the fifth for Randy Dobnak. We go to the sixth. Blue Jays 3, Royals nothing.
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6: As Randy Dobnak has worked five innings, and he's thrown 75 pitches, and he's three outs away from a potential quality start. See the Royals get him some run support now as Bobby leads off the inning against Chad Dallas. Still in there, this rookie right-hander. Third pitch of the night for them. He deals a strike called on Bobby, who has popped his short and drawn an intentional walk, which loaded the bases in the third inning, but the Royals were unable to cash in. That was with one out. 0-1 the count on Bobby. Now the pitch, and a big swing and a miss. And it's 0-2, the sweeper from the right-hander Chad Dallas. The third Toronto pitcher on the night of a bullpen game. Spencer Miles started the game, worked a couple of innings. Brendan Little worked two-thirds of an inning, and now Dallas. So far, they've combined to shut out the Royals through five. And a ground ball pulled foul by Bobby. Pitch weighs in on his fists. He'll be followed by Jack Caglione, Salvador Perez, 2-3-4 hitters for the Royals here in the top of the sixth inning. 3-6-0 for Toronto, 0-2-0 for the Royals. And the 0-2 pitch to Bobby. Big swing and a miss at a fastball. He struck him out. Chad Dallas has been dominant out of the Toronto pen. This rookie right-hander, four strikeouts among the outs he has recorded. So they're going to replace him now after eight up, eight down. So 2 2/3 perfect innings from this rookie, Chad Dallas, who's going to get a whale of a ovation from this Toronto fan base as he exits. Fluharty will come on in relief now with Jack Caglione coming up. Royals are down 3-0 in the sixth.
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6: 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And pitcher number four on the night for the Blue Jays is lefty Mason Fluharty, who worked two-thirds of an inning scoreless in last night's game. And he follows Chad Dallas, who went 2 2/3 of perfect pitching. 4 strikeouts among his 8 outs. Now Jack Caglione to face this left-handed pitcher here in the 6th inning. And the first pitch is a sweeper down and away, swung on and missed by the big left-handed hitter, Jack Caglione, who had last night off as he's been nursing a sore ankle. Playing right field tonight. 0-2 with 2 strikeouts. 1 looking, 1 swinging. Here's the 0-1 to Jack. And a fastball misses outside. Or did it?
16: The pitch was called a ball. The catcher's challenging.
6: So Kirk is challenging. Look at the big board in center field here at Rogers Center, and it was a strike.
16: It's overturned. The count's 1-1.
6: Well, that's overturned.
16: 0-2, excuse me.
6: To make it an 0-2 count. Fluharty works from the first base out of rubber. This lefty with his left heel on the edge of the rubber. He reaches for it. Caglione does. It's a little fly ball to shallow right. Lucas comes in to make the catch for the second out of the inning. So he had Caglione off stride there, and he made contact but hit it weakly to shallow right. So good pitch from Fluharty. We come to you from the IBEW Local 124 broadcast booth here at Rogers Center with the roof open and a 3-0 lead for the home team as we play in the top of the 6th. Here's Salvi. 0-2 tonight. He's flied to right and struck out. First pitch, big swing and a miss. Strike one. Spencer Miles, Brendan Little, Chad Dallas, and now Mason Fluharty, Fluhardy. A bullpen game, a true bullpen game for the Jays. We have not seen a, I guess Chad Dallas is the closest thing to a bulk reliever. He worked 2 2/3. He's gone the furthest tonight. Salvi, a big swing and a miss at a fastball there. And quickly, he's behind the eight ball here, 0-2, with nobody on and 2 down in the top of the 6th inning. The Royals have been held to 2 hits. A leadoff hit to start the game by Jensen. Base hit up the middle and an infield hit by Tyler Tolbert in the 3rd inning. That's all the Royals have had in terms of hits. There's a ground ball pulled foul. The Royals have drawn 3 walks tonight. Or actually 2 walks tonight. Not much going offensively tonight so far for the Royals. 0-2 on Salvi. And the pitch. And a swing, and he fouls the fastball back and out of play. It's another packed house. We had over 43,000 last night. Looks like we have a similar gathering tonight at this stadium that opened in 1989, but it was really rebuilt. Massive renovation last couple of years. Here's the 0-2. And a swing and a foul off by Salvador Perez. They reconfigured it, especially the lower bowl. It was built for baseball and football, like so many of the old multi-purpose stadiums were, like the ones in St. Louis and Cincinnati and Pittsburgh and Shea Stadium, on and on and on. But they've reconfigured so the lower bowl is truly a baseball configuration. Fans love it. And there's a swing and a miss at a fastball. Salvi strikes out. And the bullpen game continues to go well for the Blue Jays. They have shut out the Royals on 2 hits through 6 innings. We go to the home 6th inning here in Toronto with the Jays leading 3-0.
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6: For being our Sonics Lab contestant, Jason Ayer from Lee Summit receives two tickets to a future Royals home game and a $10 reloadable My Sonic card. So Randy Dobnak, he's done his job tonight. He's held him to three runs over five innings, but he's had no margin for error. The Royals haven't scored yet, so it's 3-0 Jays. George Springer leads off the sixth and takes a fastball down and in ball one. Springer tonight has struck out, and he has singled up the middle. They shade him around to the left a little bit on the infield. And right-handed batter pulls one to Bobby at short. Picks it up. Fires across to Vinny Pasquantino. And Springer is retired. And 5 1/3 innings for Randy Dobnak, who hung a changeup to Nathan Lucas with two men on and one out in the fourth inning. And Lucas deposited it deep into the stands in right field for a three-run homer. That's been the offensive output tonight in this game, as it's 3-0 Jays. Now it's Jesus Sanchez, left-handed batter. He'll take a strike in the outside corner from number 62, Randy Dobnak, who came in 2-1 with a 1.58 ERA. This is his eighth start. He came in his seven starts with a 1.50 ERA. So his 1.58 includes some time when he wasn't starting, but a 1.50 ERA coming in seven starts since joining the rotation. Again, before tonight, he came in leading the majors since the All-Star break in terms of starters ERA since the break. And there's a foul back by Sanchez, but of course tonight the three-run homer, two outs away from a quality start. He only went four last time against the A's because he ran his pitch count up so quickly in the game. 0-2. And there's called strike three. Got him looking on a four-seam fastball in 93. And Randy Dobnak strikes out their left fielder. That's his fourth strikeout on the night.
0: He's now retired seven straight since the homer.
6: So the batter now will be Okamoto. Right-handed hitter, Dobnak deals, and misses outside for a ball. One more game here in Toronto tomorrow night before the Royals go to Cleveland for the weekend. It'll be a 6:07 start, 5:30 airtime, Kansas City time tomorrow. There's a big swing and a miss. One ball, one strike. Royals going to need to come from behind tonight if they're going to be extending the win streak, of course, which is at nine games. There's a pitch low. And it's 2-1. The Royals sending Noah Cameron to the hill tomorrow night. 2-1 on Okamoto, and the pitch misses inside. It's 3-1. 84 pitches for Randy Dobnak. Nobody on, two down. Bottom of the sixth inning. 3-0 Jays. They've hit the Royals 6-2 out. Scored them 3-0, and there's a foul off by number 7. Okamoto, who tonight is 0-2 with a couple of groundouts. He was on base for the home run after grounding into a fielder's choice back in the fourth inning. 3-2. Now the pitch. And it misses, low, ball four. Randy Dobnak issues his first walk of the night. It comes with two down here in the sixth inning. And it brings up that man again, Nathan Lucas, the man who untied it with a three-run homer. It was his ninth homer on the year. Runner at first, two down. Dobnak from the belt delivers. And a first pitch fastball's a called strike. Is this Randy's last inning or not? We'll see. No activity in the Royals' pen right now. Royals content to certainly let Randy get through the sixth inning, and then we'll see. He's at 87 pitches. 0-1 the count on left-handed hitting Nathan Lucas. The pitch, swing, and he fouls it out of play off to the left. Into this big crowd.

0: Left-handed batter against the righty Dobbin Lucas. Out of Sacramento State, a 261 career hitter, came in hitting 263. Right about his career average. Here's the 1-2 pitch. Swing and a foul back. Came with a fastball that time. And Lucas made a fan happy down below us. 90 pitches now for Dobnak. 3-0 Toronto. Royals have done very little offensively here tonight. Dobnak trying to keep it a 3-run deficit. Okamoto leads from first. Here's the 1-2, and it's high, and it's 2-2. Andy Dobnak looks into his catcher Carter Jensen. Right-hander from the belt. Here's the 2-2. And a swing and a miss, and he struck him out. He goes off speed to record strikeout number 5 on the night. A quality start for Randy Dobnak. We'll see whether or not he's done or not. But 6 innings, 3 runs, and see if the Royals can get on the board as we go to the 7th. It's 3-0 Blue Jays.
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0: Defensively, as the Blue Jays moving here to the late innings, have a 3-0 lead. Vinny Pasquantino has twice flied out to center fielder Brett Bateman tonight. He's up for a third time facing this lefty. First pitch, swing and a high fly ball. Deep right center field. That ball will stay in the yard and just to the edge of the warning track. Bateman pulls it down. And Vinny Pasquantino has flied out to Bateman now 3 times in 3 at-bats. That's the first out of this 7th inning for the Royals. And that's going to be it for Fluharty as they have action in their pen. So pitching change. Pitcher number 5 about to come on for the Jays, who lead in the 7th inning 3-0.
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3: 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Pitcher number 5 for the Blue Jays is veteran right-handed pitcher Paul Sewald, who is working in a second consecutive game in this series. He pitched a scoreless seventh inning last night, worked around a couple of walks and a hit. He got Isbell to fly out with the bases loaded to end the inning after creating the mess himself, but he'll come on now with nobody on and one out. And Nick Lofton up now here in the top of the seventh. 3-0 Toronto. Right-hander Sewald. S-E-W-A-L-D. Right-hander from the high set delivers. And Lofton takes it high for a ball. Mason Black is warming in the Royals' pen. So Randy Dobnak, after 6 innings, 3 runs, 92 pitches, most likely finished for the night. We'll see. Here's the 1-0. And a sweeper's a called strike. Sewald is a 36-year-old, 6'3" right-hander. Been around a long time, a lot of time with the Mets, a lot of time with Seattle. Here's the 1-1 pitch now, and a swing and a foul back as he came with a fastball that time. Sewald pitched for Arizona most of the season, 45 appearances, a 6.23 ERA. And Toronto claimed him off waivers in early August. Join the team August the 14th. Here's the pitch. Swing and a foul out of play off to the right by Nick Lofton. Sewald was an effective closer a few years back in Seattle and Arizona. 1-2. And the pitch to Lofton. Swing and he pulls it foul, third base side. A 3-run homer off the bat of Nathan Lucas, Blue Jays right fielder tonight. It came in the 4th inning, and that's the difference in this game. A 3-0 Toronto lead here in the top of the 7th. Royals trying to win a 10th straight game, but they're trailing. There's a high fly ball into shallow right. Nathan Lucas, speak of the devil, there he is, coming in to make the catch. 2 up, 2 down in this inning between Fluharty, who was their 4th pitcher of the night, and now Sewald, who's reported the 2nd out of the inning. What a job by these relievers tonight. Spencer Miles started the game, a reliever started the game. Former Missouri Tiger went 2 scoreless innings on 2 hits. Brendan Little, lefty, came on 2/3 of an inning scoreless. Chad Dallas, a rookie making his 4th big league appearance, went 2 2/3 scoreless. And Fluharty, 10 pitches, 10 strikes. Pitched 1 perfect inning over a couple of frames. And now the batter is John Rave. Standing in, left-handed hitter looks at ball 1 low. Rave 0-2. He has lined to short. And he is grounded out to 2nd tonight. With nobody on and 2 down, Royals trying to make something happen offensively. It's been a frustrating night for the hitters. Here's the 1-0. And a big swing and a miss by Rave. Actually, he got a piece of it and fouled it off. And it looks like he got the umpire. A 1-1 is the count, and now Kirk is calling for the trainer to come over and take a look at Nate Tomlinson, the home plate umpire, on that foul ball. Now all the other umpires are going to come in to the home plate area as well to check on their teammate, in effect. The 4-man umpire crews are their own team. Right now, while they check out this umpire, Tomlinson, let's pause for station identification on the Royals Baseball Network.
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3: We come to you from the IBEW Local 124 broadcast booth. The trainer for the Blue Jays is out taking a look at the chin of the home plate umpire. He's been doing jaw exercises and being examined by the trainer. After that, he took one off the mask, obviously, a foul ball from off the bat of John Rave, who's up there with a 1-1 count. And it looks like he's going to stay in there. That is a tough job. And Nate Tomlinson adjusting his cap, putting his mask back on as the wave goes around the ballpark. Tomlinson will stay in there, and the other umpires head back to their respective bases. Nate Tomlinson's a big man. Towers over a lot of the hitters who come to the plate, including John Rave. Puts the mask back on, gets ready to call the next pitch here, which is going to be a 1-1 delivery from right-hander Paul Sewald. We're in the top of the seventh, 3-0. Now time is called. Actually, yeah, time is called by Rave. One ball, one strike. Warriors have won 9 in a row. Can they make it 10 by coming from behind? Can the bats come alive late in this game? Here's the 1-1. And a pitch is high from right-hander Sewald. Royals, during this 9-game win streak, have been averaging 6.1 runs per game. They've been hitting .333 with runners in scoring position during this win streak. There's a pitch down low. Did the batter go around on appeal? No, he did not.
5: The pitch was called a ball. The catcher is challenging.
3: Alejandro Kirk, the catcher, says, I think it was a strike. We're going to look at the board in center field and see if it was a ball or a strike. It was a ball.
5: The call's confirmed. Toronto is out of challenges.
3: So Toronto has used its last challenge. It's a 3-1 count as John Rave tries to reach with two outs here in the seventh inning. Sewald from the high set, the right-hander, kicks and delivers. And Rave fouls it back right below us. Jake was ready, but it was a little below us here. I'm always ready. You're always ready. 3-2 on Rave. Paul Sewald comes set. Now the pitch. And Rave swings, and it's one well to center field. Bateman going back, still going to the edge of the track. He'll make the catch. 3 fly balls to outfielder's gloves by Royals hitters in a 1-2-3 seventh inning. We go to the home seventh. Toronto leads it 3-0.
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3: 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Randy Dobnak is done for the night. He did his job well. He's gone unrewarded to this point, but 3 runs over 6 innings against a good ball club here on the road. He did his job. He gave up the 3-run homer to Nathan Lucas, and that's the difference in this game. It's 3-0 Blue Jays. 5 strikeouts, 1 walk. 3 runs on 6 hits for Dobnak. 92-pitch night. 56 strikes, quality start. Let's see if Mason Black, who's come out of the Royals bullpen, can continue to pitch well as the starter did tonight. He gets Ernie Clement. Right-handed batter, the second baseman, fouls the first pitch back and out of play. Clement is 0-2. He has struck out and fly to center field tonight. Nason Black last worked on Sunday. He's been coming in to games after Daniel Lynch starts a game in recent weeks. There's a breaking ball that misses down and away. 1-1 the count. Lynch, of course, was himself a reliever, and the Royals have been stretching him out into the rotation here in recent starts. And so Black has been coming in to give multiple innings of relief after the Lynch starts of late. Here's the 1-1. Swing and a ground ball headed toward the middle, right behind the base. It's Tolbert playing it on the back end, throwing to first for the out. So Clement is retired. He's 0-3. Mason Black worked this past Sunday at Kauffman Stadium. The Royals beat Detroit 11-7. That was a game Lynch went 4 1/3, gave up 2 runs on 4 hits. And then Black, in that case, only pitched 2/3 of an inning. He finished the 5th inning for Daniel Lynch, but he gave up 3 runs on 3 hits in that outing. The batter now is Jimenez, number 9 hitter, 0-2, left-handed batter, facing Black in the pitch, and it is a called strike. Mason allowed 3 of his 5 batters to reach base in that 5th inning Sunday. He surrendered 4 runs. Not all were charged to him, as Lynch had a run charge there too. There's a ground ball to Tolbert, plays it on the backhand smoothly, throws to first, and Tolbert has handled the first 2 ground outs of this inning against the 8 and 9 hitters. Now back to the top of the order. The rookie leadoff man in their order is Brett Bateman, who has singled, struck out, and grounded out in this ball game. We're in the bottom of the 7th inning. It's 3-0 Toronto. Royals running out of time to come back and extend this win streak, which is the moment is at 9 games. Here's Black dealing a first pitch ball outside, a sweeper, to left-handed hitting Bateman, playing his 16th major league game. He has multi-hit efforts in 8 of his first 15 games before tonight. Tonight he has 1 hit so far. Here's the 1-0, and he takes it a little bit low. He was an 8th-round pick out of the University of Minnesota by the Cubs, traded at the deadline in the Kevin Gausman deal, sending him to the Cubs. Fan favorite Gausman was here in Toronto for sure. There's a pitch that's up high, but he had an expiring contract. 3-0. On Bateman. Infield shaded around to the right for Bateman. Mason Black from the stretch delivers, and there's a called strike with a cutter. So Randy Dobnak had some traffic again tonight, but he kept it in check for the most part, other than the 3-run homer. 6 innings, 3 runs on 6 hits with 1 walk and the 5 strikeouts. Big swing and a miss there on a sinker. And now it is a 3-2 count on Bateman, uniform number 21. Played at Des Moines, then Iowa, the Cubs AAA club this year, and then a little bit in Buffalo, Toronto's AAA club. And now he's a big leaguer and having a good start to his career. 3-2 pitch swing, liner down the left field line. Rave going back, makes the catch near the track to secure the 3rd out of the inning. So Mason Black, good job. A 1-2-3 7th. We go to the 8th. Toronto leads it 3-0.
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3: We go to the eighth in Toronto. The Royals trail the Blue Jays 3-0. The difference in tonight's game to this point is a three-run homer by Nathan Lucas in the bottom of the fourth inning. Well, the Royals have not had a base runner since the top of the third inning. In the top of the third, the Royals loaded the bases with only one out, but then Jack Caglione and Salvador Perez each struck out swinging to end the threat. Blue Jays pitching has retired 13 straight since the Royals loaded the bases. New pitcher on the mound again, and now it's the righty submariner Tyler Rogers, and Isaac Collins steps to the plate to pinch hit for Tyler Tolbert. Collins is a switch hitter, batting left-handed. Rogers delivers, and there's a fastball in for a strike, and it's 0-1. The old rising sinker from Tyler Rogers. He delivers. Outside, one ball, one strike. You know, the sinker, by literal definition, sinks. It falls. It has more tailing action than dropping action generally, but it's called a sinker. The pitch. Collins chops it up the first baseline, just foul. It's 1-2. But Rogers, who throws basically dragging his knuckles on the dirt of the pitcher's mound, that's how extreme submarine he delivers. Well, his sinker goes up. It rises on its way across home plate. It's a unique look. The Royals did see it last night. Rogers tossed the ninth inning, and the Royals did get a run across against him. Tyler Tolbert singled, stole second, and then later scored. The pitch. Collins swings and misses, and a slider, strike three. So Collins pinch hitting for Tolbert here, who had a hit against Rogers last night. Strikes out swinging, and there's one away. Blue Jays pitching has now retired 14 consecutive batters. Going all the way back to Brendan Little striking out Jack Caglione with the bases loaded in the third inning. First pitch to Kyle Isbell. Fastball rolled foul, first base side. It's 0-1. Then Chad Dallas came in. He struck out Salvador Perez to end that threat in the third. Dallas retired all eight batters he faced in two and two-thirds perfect innings. Struck out four of the eight he faced. Mason Fluharty and Paul Sewald have been perfect in relief behind him. Now it's Rogers. The pitch. Over the outer half, a called strike, and it's 0-2 on Kyle Isbell. And so the Royals are now down to their final five outs, trailing 3-0, top of the eighth. The pitch. Isbell bounces it back to the mound. Rogers fields, bobbles, throws overhand to first, and Isbell's out. Rogers recovered in time. You know, I was wondering if he was going to submarine the throw to first base, his natural arm action. Two up, two down, and that's now 15 straight batters retired by Blue Jays pitching. Rogers is the sixth pitcher out of the bullpen. John Schneider has been managing this game like a postseason game all night long. First pitch to Carter Jensen. That's low for ball one. The Blue Jays enter tonight five games under 500, three games back of the third and final wild card spot. The pitch. Outside, 2-0. Though it's 3.5 games now, the Guardians beat the Angels earlier this afternoon. They came from behind and won with a run in the eighth and two in the ninth. Here's the pitch. In for a strike, 2-1. The Angels, by the way, they fell to now 52-82. They've clinched an 11th consecutive losing season. The pitch. Better high for a strike, and it's 2-2 on Carter Jensen. He singled to start this game. The Royals have just one hit since. Rogers delivers. Jensen slaps it foul, third base side, off the sidewall, still 2-2. Only Tyler Tolbert can claim a hit tonight other than Jensen. Tolbert had an infield single in the third. Royals got a couple of walks that inning, but nothing more. Another 2-2. Hit on the ground to the right side and through into right field, a base hit. A multi-hit game for Carter Jensen. The Royals have their first base runner since the third inning. It has not felt like a three-run game, but it is a three-run game. This is one of those games that is closer than it appears because of how quiet the Royals' bats have been. And it could get louder now with Bobby Witt Jr. at the plate. The Blue Jays do have their closer, Louis Varland, up and warming in the bullpen. Now for Rogers, this is his 63rd appearance of the season. That is a lot of games. First pitch to Witt. Check swing and a slider. Doesn't matter. Pitch is a called strike. It's 0-1. Well, Mason Fluharty made his 71st appearance tonight. Louis Varland is preparing for his 61st. The 0-1 pitch. Inside. One ball, one strike. Well, the Blue Jays have four relievers that have appeared in at least 60 games. Fluharty, Rogers, Varland, and Braden Fisher, who pitched yesterday. He's made 64 appearances. Rogers shakes off a signal, now looks toward first, now steps off and tosses over, and Jensen's back to the back standing. Royals down 3-0, top of the eighth. The Royals have not been able to solve the Blue Jays bullpen tonight. The 1-1. Up and away, two balls and a strike. Now Shane Bieber, former Cy Young Award winner, was meant to start this game. He's on the injured list, though. And the Blue Jays have done their darndest to recreate him in the aggregate. Royals been held to three hits. The pitch. Carved foul out of play off to the right, 2-2 on Bobby Witt Jr. He's 0-2 tonight. He's also been intentionally walked. So he's extended his on-base streak to 10 games. Looking for some two-out spark. Runner on first. Here's the pitch. Hit on the ground, through Guerrero's legs, into right field. Jensen rounds second, he gets to third. But Guerrero was holding on Jensen at first, released from the bag, got a bit of the glove on the ball, and then it ricocheted right between his legs and into right field. A sharp two-hopper off Bobby Witt Jr.'s bat. That is through the wickets. Runners on the corners. Two outs. Top of the eighth. Jack Caglione is the potential tying run of the plate. And John Schneider is going back to the bullpen. He's bringing in his closer, Louis Varland, and asking him for a four-out save. Big spot in tonight's game. Royals down 3-0 in the bottom of the eighth with a potential tying run of the plate.
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0: Clement scoops it up, tossed to first, in time for the out, and the inning is over. And just as quickly as the threat emerged, the threat is extinguished. The Royals strand a pair, and they've been held scoreless through eight innings tonight at Rogers Center. Bottom of the eighth is next. Blue Jays 3, Royals nothing.
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0: We go to the bottom of the eighth inning at Rogers Center. The Royals trail the Blue Jays 3-0. Isaac Collins, who pinch hit to lead off the top of the eighth inning, remains in the game. He's the second baseman. The third time this season that Isaac Collins has played second base. Mason Black stays in. He faces Vladimir Guerrero Jr. First pitch. Fastball chopped toward third. One big bounce for Nick Lofton. He gloves it, steps and throws to first. In time for the out, one away. One pitch and one out for Mason Black, who's retired all four batters he's faced tonight. Now, Collins has been taking ground balls at second base over the last couple of days. Now, Michael Massey did exit yesterday's game after his head hit the ground. He was doing well post-game, but unavailable tonight. The Royals are waiting and seeing, and hopefully Michael is okay. Now, Collins does have infield experience. Here's the pitch. And Alejandro Kirk takes high. That's ball one. Now, the only other two times that Collins has played second base this year have been in blowouts when Tyler Tolbert has been a position player pitching. And this is a more crucial opportunity. Black delivers, and Kirk swats it foul over the backstop netting out of play. The count's 1-1. The Royals are down 3-0 in the bottom of the eighth inning. The Royals have been blanked by the Blue Jays bullpen. The 1-1. Kirk hits it in the air. Deep right center field. Caglione streaks into the gap from right. He's there shy of the track to make the catch. And there are two away. And so the Royals' nine-game winning streak is approaching perhaps its last gasp. The Royals are trying to win 10 straight games for the first time since June of 2014. That winning streak ended in a 2-1 loss in what would have been the 11th straight win. First pitch to George Springer. Fouled out of play off to the right. It's 0-1. And that was a game at Comerica Park. Honeyball Sanchez delivered seven innings of one-run ball. Outdueled Danny Duffy, who only gave up two runs in his seven innings. The 0-1. Springer hits it in the air, straight away right field. Caglione trots in a few paces. He's under it. He makes the catch, and the inning is over. Good stuff from Mason Black tonight. Six up, six down out of the Royals' bullpen. We go to the ninth in Toronto. Last chance for the Royals, trailing the Blue Jays 3-0.
6: Baseball is a tradition in Kansas City, and it's in full swing. 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Memories are made on the field. in the stands, and throughout the region. It's been a tradition for generations, connecting us to our past, our future, and to one another. It's the kind of

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3: Here we go, top of the ninth inning, last chance for the Royals. They trail the Blue Jays 3-0. The Royals have won 9 consecutive games. They've won 10 of their last 11. They've done it buoyed by an offense that scored over 5.5 runs per game. But tonight, the Royals have been held to 4 total hits. Salvador Perez leads off, Vinny Pasquantino on deck. Then it's Nick Lofton due up third against right-hander Louis Varland. The pitch. Salmi bounces it foul, third base side, and it's 0-1. Marland has 29 saves in 30 tries this year. His lone blown save came earlier this month against the Cubs. Here's the pitch. Swung out and missed, and the count's now 0-2. That's when he gave up a walk-off two-run homer. Or part of a game-tying two-run homer to Alex Bregman. And then the Cubs won the game in 11 innings. Here's the pitch. Fastball high. 1-2 on Salvador Perez. That was a makeup game between the Blue Jays and Cubs after they'd had a rainout at Wrigley earlier this year. That's Varland's only blown save. Here's the pitch. Roll foul, third base side. Still 1-2 on Salvador Perez. Of all the moves the Minnesota Twins made at last year's deadline, when they blew up their bullpen, the one that was the most befuddling was trading away Louis Varland to the Blue Jays. Here's the pitch. Poked in the air, down the first baseline, tailing foul. Guerrero's back. He makes an over-the-shoulder catch, and Salvi's out, one away. For the Twins, in their bullpen deconstruction, traded away Varland and Ty France, got back Alan Roden and a lefty in Kendry Rojas. But Varland was having a really good year. He was under team control. He's a St. Paul native. He was born and bred as a Twins fan and could have been at the back end of their bullpen for years to come. But the Twins said, eh, no thanks. Don't lock it down for the Blue Jays, and boy has he. The pitch. Vinny Pasquantino pops it up foul, third base side out of play, and it's 0-1. Well, Varland pitch just about every single game in the postseason. He made 15 postseason appearances for the Blue Jays. When that bell rang, he was there. The 0-1. Hit on the ground softly to the right side. Ernie Clement waits, scoops, steps, and throws. Two outs. Well, the only runs in this game are as a result of a three-run homer from Nathan Lucas. That was in the bottom of the fourth. That's our Quick Trip hit of the game. Quick Trip, download the QT app for exclusive deals and offers. The Royals are down to their final out. Nick Lofton steps to the plate, 0-3 tonight. Royals down 3-0. The pitch. Lofton slices it right center field. It splits the gap and bounces all the way to the wall. Lofton rounds first. He gets to second standing with a two-out double. The Royals are down, not quite yet out. Potential tying run moves into the on-deck circle. And Isaac Collins and John Rave steps to the plate. He's hit the ball hard a couple of times tonight. And nothing to show for it. Blue Jays fans are on their feet. First pitch to Rave. Line back up the middle. The shortstop Jimenez scoops it up, spins, throws to first lane. Rave safe. Lofton's to third. A soft grounder up the middle, off the end of the bat. Jimenez had the range to get there, but he couldn't make the play. And so the Royals do, in fact, bring the potential tying run to the plate. It's Isaac Collins. He's 0 for 1 with a strikeout after pinch hitting in the eighth inning. The Royals are down 3-0 in the top of the ninth inning. Now, for any team to win 10 straight games, you need a little magic. You need some late inning life. Can the Royals capture lightning in a bottle? The pitch. Check swing. Pitch is low. Appeal to third. Collins held. Ball one. The Blue Jays fans remain standing. Another packed house tonight inside the Rogers Center with the roof open on a gorgeous night in Toronto. The 1-0 pitch. Over the inner edge of called strike, and it's 1-1. Bartlett dropped in a knuckle curve. Again, he has only blown one save all season long, 29 for 30. One ball, one strike on Isaac Collins. Here's the pitch. Fastball swung on and missed, and it's 1-2. Bartlett pumped it in there at 99, and Collins couldn't catch up. Still standing, and even louder now. Bartlett cups his glove to his ear to hear pitch count. One ball, two strikes, the pitch. Collins chops it toward first. Guerrero leaps and fields in foul territory. The first base umpire, Mark Wegner, signaled foul. And it was just barely. Another chance for Collins. But Guerrero's body was in fair territory, but his glove was over foul territory. Still 1-2 on Isaac Collins. Runners on first and third, two outs, top of the ninth, Royals down 3-0. The pitch. Swung on and missed, strike three, and the ball game is over. The winning streak is over. The Royals get blanked by the Blue Jays bullpen and lose 3-0. It's the Royals' first loss since August 15th. A nine-game winning streak ends tonight in Toronto. What a ride it was. But the Royals lose tonight 3-0. They try to start a new winning streak and take the series tomorrow. The Royals strand the potential tying runs in a couple of different innings tonight, including in the top of the ninth, and lose 3-0. We're back to Rogers Center right after this.
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14: Royals have bombarded the former Cy Young Award winner.
3: Swing and a miss. 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
14: Steps on the bag. This game is over.
5: Welcome to the Midwest Marine Boats postgame show. 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It's not just a boat, it's a lifestyle.
3: Well, it was fun while it lasted. A 9-game winning streak for the Kansas City Royals, and it comes to an end tonight. They lose to the Toronto Blue Jays 3-0. Welcome back to Rogers Center with Steve Stewart and our producer-engineer, Eric Guthrie. I'm Jake Eisenberg. Thanks for joining us inside the IBEW Local 124 broadcast booth. Well, the Royals lose 3-0. First loss since August 15th. It has been 11 days since the Royals last lost a ball game. And, well, the last two losses, Stu, do have something in common. They were both shutout losses. It was a 1-0 defeat back on August 15th when the Royals faced Reed Detmers, who pitched brilliantly. The big difference tonight, the Royals get shut out, but they face 7 different Blue Jays arms. It was a bullpen game for the Blue Jays, who were theoretically going to have Shane Bieber start tonight, but he went on the injured list 2 days ago. And the Royals got shut out tonight, Stu, by a combination of Spencer Miles, Brendan Little, Chad Dallas, Mason Fluharty, Paul Sewald, Tyler Rogers, and Louis Varland. And they were all really, really good.
17: Well, I added a 7th row to my pitching list on my scorebook in the offseason. I needed it tonight because they did go 7 deep, and they were all great. And, of course, you know, Denny talks often about games like this, saying you never know when you open that door who's not going to have it that night. Of course, there are nights where everybody has it, and that was the case tonight. Everybody had it, and from a Toronto perspective, A, they all had it, but B, the Royals hitters only got to see a guy one time, and then they were adjusting to a new pitcher next time out, next time out, next time out. So they didn't get much of a book on any of these guys as they were in the game, out of the game, before you had a chance to see him again. They all were excellent. It started with the former Missouri Tiger, Spencer Miles, started the game and worked in one batter into the third inning. But that base runner he allowed was Tyler Tolbert, who reached on an infield hit, but he never came around to score. He was stranded at third base. That's as far as any Royals runner would get tonight. Later on, Carter Jensen got to third base. But just a frustrating night. Both teams were 1-for-5 with runners in scoring position. Obviously, the difference was one swing by Nathan Lucas, who hit a long home run to right field in the fourth inning, and that was the difference in this game. You got to give it up for Randy Dobnak and Mason Black. They certainly did their jobs tonight. Dobnak, a quality start, 3 runs over 6 innings, gave his team a chance to win. Mason Black was excellent in relief, 6 up, 6 down, so a great job by the Royals pitching tonight. The bats just didn't wake up. We mentioned during the 9-game win streak, during the 9-game win streak, the Royals averaged 6.1 runs per game. Obviously, a 0 tonight. And you know, they were trying to become the third major league team this year with a double-digit win streak. The Cubs have done it. The Red Sox have done it. The Royals are trying to do it. Now the test for the Royals going forward is not falling the other way and having a losing streak and getting right back up. You know, they had won 10 of 11 coming in. So now they've won 10 of 12. Can they make it 11 out of 13 tomorrow and keep the positive momentum going, win the rubber game here tomorrow. But, again, the Royals pitched well. They played good defense, but they just didn't get the big hit.
8: Now, the Royals did have some opportunities, though. Bases loaded with only one out in the third inning. And then Jack Caglione and Salvador Perez each struck out swinging. Cags against Brendan Little, and then Salvi against Chad Dallas. Well, the Royals didn't have another base runner until the eighth inning, back-to-back two-out singles. But then Jack Caglione swung at the first pitch from Louis Varland, who had just entered the game, grounded out to second base. That ended that threat. And then in the top of the ninth inning, the Royals also got back-to-back two-out hits, a double from Nick Lofton, an infield hit from John Rabe. That infield hit was the only hit with a runner in scoring position tonight for the Royals, but then Isaac Collins struck out swinging against Varland to end the game. Those were the Royals' chances tonight offensively, and it was despite really good pitching. Randy Dobnak turned in a quality start. It was the Royals' 54th quality start this season. If you want to look at one number or one split that at least I think in some ways tells the story of the year, it's the Royals' record in quality starts. 54 quality starts, 23 losses when receiving a quality start. That is the most in baseball by four. And it's another one tonight. Randy Dobnak pitched well. So did Mason Black, but the Royals could not score runs. They get shut out by a final score of 3-0. It's the eighth time this season the Royals have been shut out. So the Royals try to start a new streak tomorrow evening against the Blue Jays and also try to win what would be a fourth consecutive series. And they've got Noah Cameron on the mound, who has been nothing short of spectacular over his last six outings. This goes back to July 24th. Noah Cameron has a 1.05 ERA in his last six outings, five of them starts. That covers 42 and two-thirds innings. He's coming off five shutout innings against the Tigers on the heels of his complete game one-hit shutout against the Angels. That is 14 consecutive scoreless innings for Noah Cameron, who started the winning streak all the way back on August 16th. Now he tries to start a new one. It's Spencer Arrighetti on the mound for the Blue Jays, recently acquired from the Astros. You may remember the Royals faced Arrighetti in his major league debut and blitzed him at Kauffman Stadium. Maybe the Royals can replicate that tomorrow evening. 6:07 Central Time, first pitch, and we're on the air at 5:30 with our pregame coverage. Again, the final score tonight from Toronto, it's the Blue Jays 3 and the Royals nothing. Stu's got the final totals.
17: Okay, Jake, for the Blue Jays, 3 runs, 6 hits, no errors. They left 4 men on base. For the Royals, no runs, 6 hits, no errors. They left 8 men on base. The win goes to Chad Dallas, rookie right-hander. He was the third of their 7 pitchers. He went the longest in the game, 2 2/3, perfect innings. 8 up, 8 down with 4 strikeouts. He gets the win. He's 2-1. The loss to Randy Dobnak, who pitched well in defeat. He falls to 2-2, but a quality start, 3 runs over 6 innings, 5 strikeouts, just 1 walk. He did his job, did it well. And so the rest of the bullpen, other than Mason Black, who worked 2 pretty quick, efficient innings tonight, the bullpen will be pretty rested tomorrow to back up Noah Cameron. And the save goes to Louis Varland, who's now 30 out of 31. He had never saved a Major League regular season game coming into this year, but now he has 30 and 31 tries, inning and a third, scoreless baseball, a couple of hits. He bent, he did not break, and he kept the shutout going through the 27th out to pick up his 30th save. The home run was the big blow. Nathan Lucas, the 3-run homer in the fourth inning. After it was scoreless up to that point, it was his 9th homer on the year. It was the big blow of the game, and it gave the Jays the 3-0 margin that they won by. It was a 2-hour, 24-minute game, 42,323 here to see it with the roof open at Rogers Center, setting up the rubber game of the series tomorrow night, 6:07. First pitch will be on at 5:30 Kansas City time tomorrow. 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Again, a 3-0 Jays win. We're back in a moment on the Royals Baseball Network.
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17: Welcome back to the Midwest Marine Boats postgame show. The Blue Jays tonight shut out the Royals by a 3-0 final. Let's hear what the Royals manager, Matt Quatrero, has to say about this one.
20: I'm going to start with Randy Dobnak, another quality start from him. What did you see from him tonight?
21: Yeah, you're right. Another quality start. I thought he was, you know, attacking the zone. I thought the one inning, the fourth inning there, he got behind those guys, and that's when they did some, you know, got some guys on base, a little bit of soft contact with Sanchez, but the changeup to Lucas for the home run. Other than that, it was a clean game for him.
20: Yeah, what did you make of the way that he was able to handle the Blue Jays lineup after that homer?
21: He got more efficient, you know, softer contact. They swung, you know, I think he was challenging. He was trying to challenge him the whole time, but a couple times getting behind, like I said. But after that, he was ahead of everybody.
20: In the third inning, bases loaded, one out, and back-to-back strikeouts. How big did that inning then become as this game went on?
21: Yeah, for sure. I mean, that was our real big chance to do something. You know, we had a couple guys on. I thought some of the swings were good. I mean, Vinny squared a couple up. Raver squared a couple up. Carter had some good at-bats. Just didn't consecutively put them together. But in that third inning, that was our chance right there.
20: Dallas in particular in those middle innings, what made him so difficult?
21: Everything cuts, you know, and he was pounding the zone too. So cut fastballs, you know, if you get them to the right spots, they're really effective, and he didn't get behind us at all.
20: You mentioned some of the guys, Vinny, Rave, who had some hard contact tonight, some of the balls from Vinny out to the warning track. What do you take away from those at-bats, though, and just the quality of contact?
21: Yeah, good swings. You know, I mean, they didn't result in anything, but sometimes that's what happens with hitting, you know, and you got to be able to put good swings on the ball, and, you know, that's encouraging from Vinny and from Rave. Not that they haven't been doing it, but, you know, it just didn't go our way.
20: And with Isaac Collins, I had seen him before the game get some reps in at second base. He's started at second before, I think, one time last year. Was that something that he came to you guys about, or you guys went to him about when Massey went down?
21: Well, he's been doing it all year, you know, off and on, you know, depending on how the roster's shaped up. At certain times, if we know a guy's banged up, he makes sure he gets ground balls. But he's been doing it more and more recently. And then with Massey yesterday, we thought there might be an opportunity, just like it was today.
20: Mm-hmm. With the momentum that you guys have had as of late, how do you not let this one linger?
21: Oh, I don't think that's an issue. I mean, we played a good game. We just, you know, we didn't put anything together offensively, but played well defensively. The pitching was good. You know, got another game tomorrow. Start a new streak tomorrow.
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17: 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A 3-0 Toronto win in game two of this three-game series. Royals' nine-game win streak ends. 3-0 Toronto. 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Let's check scores around the game of baseball. We'll focus in on the American League teams in contention as in the division. The White Sox lead the division, but the Guardians have been red hot. And once again today, the Guardians win 4-3 at Anaheim. And so the Guardians have won seven in a row. The White Sox, the first-place team of the division, are playing as we speak. They're leading 6-2 over Texas in the bottom of the fifth inning on the south side of Chicago. So at the moment, the White Sox have a two-game lead over Cleveland in the division. It'll be 2.5 if the White Sox go on to win that ballgame. On the wild card side of things, the Yankees and the Red Sox have the first two wild cards, a pretty good lead. Cleveland is the third wild card team with their seven-game win streak. The Texas Rangers are the next team behind them, a game and a half back. We mentioned Texas is losing at the White Sox as we speak. Toronto, of course, won tonight, so they hold serve. They remain three back of the Cleveland Guardians for that final wild card spot. What about the Orioles? The Orioles are at St. Louis this week. That game is 7-7. The O's and the Cardinals right now bottom of the sixth inning. So Baltimore at the moment is three back, pending the outcome of that game. How about Minnesota? They're at Sacramento right now, and the Minnesota Twins have a 3-0 lead, top of the third. The Twins at the moment are 3.5 back, so they need to win to stay at 3.5 back, not fall four back. Seattle is four back at the moment after their loss today. The Phillies beat Seattle by a 6-0 final score. Detroit is kind of slip-sliding away in that race, and they lost again today. Tampa Bay beat them 3-0, so at the moment Detroit is 5.5 back for that third wild card. The Royals, with their loss tonight, fell to 9 back. Of course, they're on the furthest fringes you can get. They were within 8. They're now 9 back of the last wild card with their loss as the win streak ended at 9 here tonight. So that's a look around the American League, what's been going on. And again, the final here was 3-0 Toronto. 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
17: 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One more here in Toronto before the Royals head to Cleveland for the week. And be another night game tomorrow, 6:07 Kansas City time. We invite you to join us as Noah Cameron makes the start for the Royals. Right-hander Spencer Arrighetti will go for the Blue Jays. As it'll be again at 6:07, first pitch will be on at 5:30 Kansas City time with the Bob Allen Ford pregame show. 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It's also available on the Odyssey app. Again, the final score here tonight. Blue Jays 3, Royals nothing for Jake Eisenberg and our producer-engineer Eric Guthrie. Steve Stewart saying goodnight from Toronto.
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24: A bombshell settlement. I'm Lisa LaSera, Fox News. The parent company of Facebook and Instagram agrees to pay up to $18 billion after multiple states file claims the sites are addictive to teens.
25: Meta does not admit wrongdoing in the settlement, but will now change how Facebook and Instagram operate for teens and make stronger efforts to flag and remove users under 13 years old. Those specifics include better age verification, usage limits, data collection limitations, nighttime access restrictions, school modes, required breaks in usage, drawing praise from anguished parents who've demanded these changes for years.
24: Fox's Claudia Cowan in Oakland, California. A judge has suspended criminal charges against an ex-Marine arrested at President Trump's Los Angeles area golf course with ammunition and a gun in his vehicle. The judge sending Janine John Tale to a mental health court in Hollywood based on statements he made in a pretrial evaluation indicating he was not mentally fit to stand trial. In the evaluation, Tale insisted he had been a State Department official for 14 years. A trial date of June 5th, 2028 set for accused 9/11 mastermind Khalid Sheikh Mohammed and three others.
26: Prosecutors had asked for a trial date in January of 2027, but the judge, writing, a realistic trial date must account for the hearing and resolution, a pretrial evidentiary and compliance motions. Mohammed, who was arrested in Pakistan in 2003, has been held at the U.S. military base in Guantanamo Bay.
24: Fox's Christian Goodwin. In 2024, Muhammad and several co-defendants agreed to plead guilty under a deal where they would serve life in prison instead of facing the possibility of the death penalty. But that deal was withdrawn to allow victims' families the opportunity to see trials play out. At least 160 killed, hundreds missing after flash floods in Nepal and China. 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
2: 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I've been surfing here since I was a kid. Now, seeing my grandson out on the water, it means everything to me. Watching him and taking in the blue waves, the sea breeze, the blurry horizon.
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24: A trial of a Florida teenager accused in the killing of his stepsister aboard a cruise ship is delayed.
5: Court filings in the U.S. Southern District of Florida say the trial of a 16-year-old boy accused of both raping and murdering his stepsister aboard the Carnival Horizon cruise ship will now be delayed further until November 2nd. It had been slated to begin on September 8th. His public defenders wanted more time for their investigation. The stepsister's body was discovered stuffed under a bed covered with life vests in a cabin aboard ship in November of last year. The teen, being identified only by his initials of TH, is being tried in federal court due to the alleged crime occurring at sea. In Miami, Eben Brown, Fox News.
24: A federal judge has refused to order Texas to extradite an ICE officer charged with shooting a man during an immigration crackdown in Minneapolis. Christian Castro is charged in Minnesota with assault and falsely reporting a crime in the January 14th shooting of 24-year-old Julio Cesar Sosa Salis. The federal government targeting an overseas tech network accused of helping extremists hide in plain sight.
8: The state and Treasury Department's designating Autisti, Inventati, or AI Collective as a specially designated global terrorist, saying that this group provides digital infrastructure to violent Antifa cells and other far-left groups. So according to the department, services include encrypted chats and email, web hosting, secure video conferencing and streaming, which allow other groups to remain anonymous beyond the reach of the law. The department says the collective provided services to groups who carried out attacks on rail systems in European countries, and here at home, groups that have carried out attacks on ICE or at a law enforcement training center in Atlanta, Georgia, for example. The Italy-based group says it started 20 years ago to provide internet support for social movements.
24: Fox's Alex Hogan in Washington. I'm Lisa Lacerra. This is Fox News.
13: 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The greatest hits of all time.
24: A bombshell settlement. I'm Lisa Lacerra, Fox News. The parent company of Facebook and Instagram agrees to pay up to $18 billion after multiple states filed claims the sites are addictive to teens.
25: Meta does not admit wrongdoing in the settlement, but will now change how Facebook and Instagram operate for teens and make stronger efforts to flag and remove users under 13 years old. Those specifics include better age verification, usage limits, data collection limitations, nighttime access restrictions, school modes, required breaks in usage, drawing praise from anguished parents who've demanded these changes for years.
24: Fox's Claudia Cowan in Oakland, California. A judge has suspended criminal charges against an ex-Marine arrested at President Trump's Los Angeles area golf course with ammunition and a gun in his vehicle. The judge sending Janine John Tail to a mental health court in Hollywood based on statements he made in a pretrial evaluation indicating he was not mentally fit to stand trial. In the evaluation, Tail insisted he had been a State Department official for 14 years. A trial date of June 5th, 2028 set for accused 9/11 mastermind Khalid Sheikh Mohammed and three others.
26: Prosecutors had asked for a trial date in January of 2027, but the judge, writing, a realistic trial date must account for the hearing and resolution of pretrial evidentiary and compliance motions. Mohammed, who was arrested in Pakistan in 2003, has been held at the U.S. military base in Guantanamo Bay.
24: Fox's Christian Goodwin. In 2024, Mohammed and several co-defendants agreed to plead guilty under a deal where they would serve life in prison instead of facing the possibility of the death penalty, but that deal was withdrawn to allow victims' families the opportunity to see trials play out. At least 160 killed, hundreds missing after flash floods in Nepal and China. 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
2: Man, I love this place. I've been surfing here since I was a kid. Now, seeing my grandson out on the water, it means everything to me. Watching him and taking in the blue waves, the sea breeze, the blurry horizon.
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24: A trial of a Florida teenager accused in the killing of his stepsister aboard a cruise ship is delayed.
5: Court filings in the U.S. Southern District of Florida say the trial of a 16-year-old boy accused of both raping and murdering his stepsister aboard the Carnival Horizon cruise ship will now be delayed further until November 2nd. It had been slated to begin on September 8th. His public defenders wanted more time for their investigation. The stepsister's body was discovered stuffed under a bed covered with life vests in a cabin aboard ship in November of last year. The teen, being identified only by his initials of TH, is being tried in federal court due to the alleged crime occurring at sea. In Miami, Eben Brown, Fox News.
24: A federal judge has refused to order Texas to extradite an ICE officer charged with shooting a man during an immigration crackdown in Minneapolis. Christian Castro is charged in Minnesota with assault and falsely reporting a crime in the January 14th shooting of 24-year-old Julio Cesar Sosa Salis. The federal government targeting an overseas tech network accused of helping extremists hide in plain sight.
26: The state and Treasury departments designating Autisti, Inventati, or AI Collective as a specially designated global terrorist, saying that this group provides digital infrastructure to violent Antifa cells and other far-left groups. So according to the department, services include encrypted chats and email, web hosting, secure video conferencing and streaming, which allow other groups to remain anonymous beyond the reach of the law. The department says the collective provided services to groups who carried out attacks on rail systems in European countries, and here at home, groups that have carried out attacks on ICE or at a law enforcement training center in Atlanta, Georgia, for example. The Italy-based group says it started 20 years ago to provide internet support for social movements.
24: Fox's Alex Hogan in Washington. I'm Lee Silasera. This is Fox News.
6: From the Coco Weather Center, the Warrensburg forecast. Tonight, mostly clear. Low 63, light northerly wind. Tomorrow, a sunny day, a high of 85. Tomorrow night, clear skies, a low around 61 with calm winds. Friday, sunny and 85. Friday night, mostly clear, low 66. Now, over the weekend, Saturday, mostly sunny, high near 90. Sunny on Sunday, high of 94. Same thing Monday and Tuesday.
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0: From the Cocoa Weather Center, the Warrensburg forecast. Tonight, mostly clear. Low 63, a light northerly wind. Tomorrow, a sunny day, a high of 85. Tomorrow night, clear skies, a low around 61 with calm winds. Friday, sunny and 85. Friday night, mostly clear, low 66. Now, over the weekend, Saturday, mostly sunny, high near 90. Sunny on Sunday, high of 94. Same thing Monday and Tuesday.
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0: From the Cocoa Weather Center, the Warrensburg forecast. Tonight, mostly clear. Low 63, a light northerly wind. Tomorrow, a sunny day, a high of 85. Tomorrow night, clear skies, a low around 61 with calm winds. Friday, sunny and 85. Friday night, mostly clear, low 66. Now, over the weekend, Saturday, mostly sunny, high near 90. Sunny on Sunday, high of 94. Same thing Monday and Tuesday.
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1: A settlement in the billions. I'm Lisa LaSera, Fox News. Facebook and Instagram parent company Meta agrees to pay up to $18 billion to multiple states who sued over teen social media addiction.
2: Meta does not admit wrongdoing in the settlement, but will now change how Facebook and Instagram operate for teens and make stronger efforts to flag and remove users under 13 years old. Those specifics include better age verification, usage limits, data collection limitations, nighttime access restrictions, school modes, required breaks in usage, drawing praise from anguished parents who've demanded these changes for years.
1: Fox's Claudia Cowan in Oakland, California. In a blog post, the company urged competitor TikTok and YouTube to put similar safeguards in place. The settlement still needs the approval of a judge. A military judge has set a June 2028 trial date for accused 9/11 mastermind Khalid Sheikh Mohammed and three others, 18 months later than the January 2027 start that prosecutors requested. The judge ruling the additional time is needed to resolve pretrial disputes, including over what evidence can be presented at trial. Khalid Sheikh Mohammed was arrested in Pakistan in 2003 and has been held at Guantanamo Bay ever since. At least 160 people killed, hundreds more missing after massive flash floods on the Nepal-China border.
3: The disaster unfolding in Rasuwa, near the border with Tibet. The U.S. Geological Survey says a landslide struck moments before. One theory, part of a glacier broke off, triggering an avalanche of ice and rock, which in turn caused the flood.
1: Fox's Jeff Paul. The Himalayas span several countries in South Asia. The steep slopes and valleys below are vulnerable to flooding and to landslides. 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
1: An undocumented immigrant has been released from custody in Florida after his 19-year-old son, who is currently serving in the Navy, spoke out about his arrest.
6: Border Patrol arrested Luis Manuel Aviles in Key West, Florida, Saturday. He's originally from Nicaragua, but has lived in the U.S. for 19 years. His wife said he had a permit to work and that he was trying to get a green card. Then his 19-year-old son wrote a social media post from the USS Abraham Lincoln while serving in the Middle East that said he was fighting for a country that gave him everything, but that he was also heartbroken and didn't know how to continue working, knowing about his father's condition. While the military has a program allowing some relatives of service members to get certain immigration status, Homeland Security said having a family member in the military is not a free pass to violate the country's laws. Aviles' family says he was released from custody Tuesday. Jessica Rosenthal, Fox News.
1: Three Secret Service officials placed on administrative leave over allegations of misconduct. The Secret Service has been under scrutiny as President Trump has been the apparent target of at least three assassination plots in the past 2 years. And in April, an armed man breached security at the White House Correspondents' Dinner. The latest readings suggest progress on inflation stalled in July.
7: Inflation readings for July, measured by the PCE price index, matched or came in higher than June. The PCE price index rose 0.2%, an increase from June, up 3.7% for the year ending in July, matching June. Economists were expecting a slight improvement. Core PCE, excluding food and energy, also rose 2/10, up 3.3% for the year. The Federal Reserve's goal is annual inflation at 2%, though Fed Chair Kevin Warsh has said he's looking at a bigger picture on the economy. Warsh delivers his first address to the Fed's Jackson Hole Summit on Friday.
1: Fox's Jenny Casola, Wall Street, the Dow lost 113, the NASDAQ minus 21, the S&P off about a point. I'm Lisa LaSera. This is Fox News.
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9: From the Cocoa Weather Center, the Warrensburg forecast. Tonight, mostly clear. Low 63, a light northerly wind. Tomorrow, a sunny day, a high of 85. Tomorrow night, clear skies, a low around 61 with calm winds. Friday, sunny and 85. Friday night, mostly clear, low 66. Now, over the weekend, Saturday, mostly sunny, high near 90. Sunny on Sunday, high of 94. Same thing Monday and Tuesday.
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1: From the Coco Weather Center, the Warrensburg forecast. Tonight, mostly clear. Low 63, a light northerly wind. Tomorrow, a sunny day, a high of 85. Tomorrow night, clear skies, a low around 61 with calm winds. Friday, sunny and 85. Friday night, mostly clear, low 66. Now, over the weekend, Saturday, mostly sunny, high near 90. Sunny on Sunday, high of 94. Same thing Monday and Tuesday.
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1: From the Cocoa Weather Center, the Warrensburg forecast. Tonight, mostly clear, low 63, light northerly wind. Tomorrow, a sunny day, a high of 85. Tomorrow night, clear skies, a low around 61 with calm winds. Friday, sunny and 85. Friday night, mostly clear, low 66. Now, over the weekend, Saturday, mostly sunny, high near 90. Sunny on Sunday, high of 94. Same thing Monday and Tuesday.
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1: In the billions. I'm Lisa Lucera, Fox News. Facebook and Instagram parent company Meta agrees to pay up to $18 billion to multiple states who sued over teen social media addiction.
2: Meta does not admit wrongdoing in the settlement, but will now change how Facebook and Instagram operate for teens and make stronger efforts to flag and remove users under 13 years old. Those specifics include better age verification, usage limits, data collection limitations, nighttime access restrictions, school modes, required breaks in usage, drawing praise from anguished parents who've demanded these changes for years.
1: Fox's Claudia Cowan in Oakland, California. In a blog post, the company urged competitor TikTok and YouTube to put similar safeguards in place. The settlement still needs the approval of a judge. A military judge has set a June 2028 trial date for accused 9/11 mastermind Khalid Sheikh Mohammed and three others, 18 months later than the January 2027 start that prosecutors requested. The judge ruling the additional time is needed to resolve pretrial disputes, including over what evidence can be presented at trial. Khalid Sheikh Mohammed was arrested in Pakistan in 2003 and has been held at Guantanamo Bay ever since. At least 160 people killed, hundreds more missing after massive flash floods on the Nepal-China border.
3: The disaster unfolding in Rasuwa, near the border with Tibet. The U.S. Geological Survey says a landslide struck moments before. One theory, part of a glacier broke off, triggering an avalanche of ice and rock, which in turn caused the flood.
1: Fox's Jeff Paul. The Himalayans span several countries in South Asia. The steep slopes and valleys below are vulnerable to flooding and to landslides. 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
1: An undocumented immigrant has been released from custody in Florida after his 19-year-old son, who is currently serving in the Navy, spoke out about his arrest.
6: Border Patrol arrested Luis Manuel Aviles in Key West, Florida, Saturday. He's originally from Nicaragua, but has lived in the U.S. for 19 years. His wife said he had a permit to work and that he was trying to get a green card. Then his 19-year-old son wrote a social media post from the USS Abraham Lincoln while serving in the Middle East that said he was fighting for a country that gave him everything, but that he was also heartbroken and didn't know how to continue working, knowing about his father's condition. While the military has a program allowing some relatives of service members to get certain immigration status, Homeland Security said having a family member in the military is not a free pass to violate the country's laws. Aviles' family says he was released from custody Tuesday. Jessica Rosenthal, Fox News.
1: Three Secret Service officials placed on administrative leave over allegations of misconduct. The Secret Service has been under scrutiny as President Trump has been the apparent target of at least three assassination plots in the past 2 years. And in April, an armed man breached security at the White House Correspondents' Dinner. The latest readings suggest progress on inflation stalled in July.
7: Inflation readings for July, measured by the PCE price index, matched or came in higher than June. The PCE price index rose 0.2%, an increase from June, up 3.7% for the year ending in July, matching June. Economists were expecting a slight improvement. Core PCE, excluding food and energy, also rose 0.2%. cents, up 3.3% for the year. The Federal Reserve's goal is annual inflation at 2%, though Fed Chair Kevin Warsh has said he's looking at a bigger picture on the economy. Warsh delivers his first address to the Fed's Jackson Hole Summit on Friday.
1: Fox's Jenny Casola. Wall Street, the Dow lost 113, the NASDAQ minus 21, the S&P off about a point. I'm Lisa Lucera. This is Fox News.
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9: From the Cocoa Weather Center, the Warrensburg forecast. Tonight, mostly clear. Low 63, light northerly wind. Tomorrow, a sunny day, a high of 85. Tomorrow night, clear skies, a low around 61 with calm winds. Friday, sunny and 85. Friday night, mostly clear, low 66. Now, over the weekend, Saturday, mostly sunny, high near 90. Sunny on Sunday, high of 94. Same thing Monday and Tuesday.
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2: From the Coco Weather Center, the Warrensburg forecast. Tonight, mostly clear. Low 63, a light northerly wind. Tomorrow, a sunny day, a high of 85. Tomorrow night, clear skies, a low around 61 with calm winds. Friday, sunny and 85. Friday night, mostly clear, low 66. Now, over the weekend, Saturday, mostly sunny, high near 90. Sunny on Sunday, high of 94. Same thing Monday and Tuesday.
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4: From the Cocoa Weather Center, the Warrensburg forecast. Tonight, mostly clear. Low 63, light northerly wind. Tomorrow, a sunny day, a high of 85. Tomorrow night, clear skies, a low around 61 with calm winds. Friday, sunny and 85. Friday night, mostly clear, low 66. Now, over the weekend, Saturday, mostly sunny, high near 90. Sunny on Sunday, high of 94. Same thing Monday and Tuesday.
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1: The 9/11 mastermind is stand trial. I'm Ted Lindner, Fox News. The accused mastermind of the September 11 terror attacks 25 years ago and three alleged co-conspirators will stand trial in 2028. That ruling on Wednesday from a military judge comes nearly a quarter century after nearly 3,000 people were killed. Khalid Sheikh Mohammed and the defendants have been held at Guantanamo Bay since 2003. The trial testimony's finished in the murder trial of Lindsey Clancy.
2: The final witness returning to the stand, driving home the prosecution's case.
3: It is my opinion within a reasonable degree of medical certainty that Ms. Clancy was criminally responsible.
2: Prosecutors say the Massachusetts mother acted rationally and intentionally, planning and executing the murder of her three children inside the family's Duxbury home. Dr. Gregory Sadoff, a forensic psychologist with the FBI's Behavioral Analysis Unit, interviewed Clancy via Zoom earlier this year and reviewed extensive medical records. The defense says the Massachusetts mother should not be held criminally responsible for the killings, that she was misdiagnosed, overmedicated, and suffering from postpartum psychosis.
1: Fox's Molly Lyon. Meta agreeing to a settlement in a lawsuit brought by dozens of states that accused the social media company of trying to get children addicted to their services. Fox's Claudia Cowan.
4: Under the terms of the settlement over the next 10 years, Meta will pay up to $17 billion to the coalition of states that sued the social media giant. It will also have to make big changes to how Facebook and Instagram operate for minors and make stronger efforts to flag harmful content and remove users under 13. Provided the court approves the deal, California alone will receive up to $2 billion. California Attorney General Rob Bonta saying, quote, "Today we have secured a settlement with Meta that will make social media less dangerous for our kids and make a world of difference for children and their families."
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1: A purge of senior U.S. military generals has led to concerns the Army's being hollowed out, causing a loss of years of battlefield experience as the nation faces rising global threats from Russia and conflict in the Middle East. Fox's Jennifer Griffin with more.
16: Secretary Pete Hegseth has fired half of the Army's four-star generals, including the two top generals overseeing the transformation to drone warfare. Since taking over at the Pentagon, Secretary Hegseth has forced out nearly three dozen general and flag officers without explanation. Among those pushed out, General Randy George, who reportedly pushed back when Hegseth ordered the Army to drop an investigation into Army helicopter pilots who flew an unauthorized low-altitude flyby over Kid Rock's house in Nashville. In Washington, Jennifer Griffin, Fox News.
1: Defense Secretary Pete Hegseth also ordered the early retirement of General Chris Donahue, the Army's most experienced special operations commander. The Pentagon has defended the dismissal, saying the secretary wants a leaner military officer corps. Americans are among the unaccounted for following that massive landslide and flash flooding in the Himalayan mountain range in Nepal.
8: People had seconds to try to find safety from this jaw-dropping flash flood. Video shows people running for their lives as that lethal wall of water comes crashing through. Hundreds of people, including locals and tourists, have been reporting missing, including Americans. And the Red Cross says at least 10,000 families have lost their homes. The U.S. Geological Survey says a 4.4 earthquake struck moments before the mudslides, and there's a theory that the earthquake caused a massive part of a glacier to break off and fall thousands of feet, triggering an avalanche of ice and rock, which in turn caused the flood.
1: And that's Fox's Matt Finn. Bit of a downturn on Wall Street on Wednesday, the Dow losing 113 points. I'm Ted Lindner. This is Fox News.
10: From the Coco Weather Center, the Warrensburg forecast, sunny today, high this afternoon near 85. Calm winds becoming northerly around 5 miles an hour in the afternoon. Then tonight, clear with a low of 61. Sunny tomorrow, high 85. Friday night, mostly clear, low 66. Over the weekend, mostly sunny Saturday, high near 90. Mostly clear Saturday night with a low of 71. And sunny on Sunday, the high 94.
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4: From the Coco Weather Center, the Warrensburg forecast, sunny today. High this afternoon near 85. Calm winds becoming northerly around 5 miles an hour in the afternoon. Then tonight, clear with a low of 61. Sunny tomorrow, high 85. Friday night, mostly clear, low 66. Over the weekend, mostly sunny Saturday, high near 90. Mostly clear Saturday night with a low of 71 and sunny on Sunday, the high 94.

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4: From the Coco Weather Center, the Warrensburg forecast, sunny today. High this afternoon near 85. Calm winds becoming northerly around 5 miles an hour in the afternoon. Then tonight, clear with a low of 61. Sunny tomorrow, high 85. Friday night, mostly clear, low 66. Over the weekend, mostly sunny Saturday, high near 90. Mostly clear Saturday night with a low of 71, and sunny on Sunday, the high 94.
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1: Settlement. I'm Sue Guzman, Fox News. Facebook's parent company Meta agreeing now to pay out billions of dollars to a number of states to settle a lawsuit over social media addiction. Fox's Claudia Cowan has more from Oakland, California.
2: A landmark trial ends with a bombshell settlement. Meta will pay nearly $17 billion to a coalition of 29 states that sued the tech giant. Meta does not admit wrongdoing in the settlement, but will now change how Facebook and Instagram operate for teens and make stronger efforts to flag and remove users under 13 years old. Those specifics include better age verification, usage limits, data collection limitations, nighttime access restrictions, school modes, required breaks in usage, drawing praise from anguished parents who've demanded these changes for years.
1: Meta is calling on rivals like TikTok and YouTube to implement similar restrictions. At least 160 people are dead, more than 1,300 missing, after massive flash floods devastated a border area of Nepal and China. Fox's Matt Finn.
3: The U.S. Geological Survey says a 4.4 earthquake struck moments before these mudslides, and there's a theory that the earthquake caused a massive part of a glacier to break off and fall thousands of feet, triggering an avalanche of ice and rock, which in turn caused the flood. Today's disaster is being investigated. And at this hour, there's a desperate search for people who may have survived or are buried. The State Department is assisting. Secretary Rubio says he is united in prayer for the Nepali people.
1: Americans are among those missing. The accused mastermind of the 9/11 terror attacks, Khalid Sheikh Mohammed, and three alleged co-conspirators are going to stand trial in 2028. That was a ruling from a military judge. Four have been held at Guantanamo Bay since 2003. 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
1: Closing argument set for Thursday, the murder trial of Lindsay Clancy, the Massachusetts woman accused of fatally strangling her three children.
16: 18 jury members will hear the lawyers sum up their cases. Whether Lindsay Clancy killed her kids is not in dispute, but she has pleaded not guilty by reason of lack of criminal responsibility. Judge William Sullivan told the jury they've heard all the evidence.
17: What? You haven't heard the arguments from the attorneys? You haven't even heard, like I said before, the law that you do apply?
16: Those instructions will give the jury four unanimous choices: first-degree murder, second-degree murder, manslaughter, or the lack of criminal responsibility Clancy pleaded to. A hung jury is also a possible outcome. Grinnell Scott, Fox News.
1: Authorities have released new evidence following the arrest of a Marine veteran near President Trump's Los Angeles golf course. Fox's Mike Emanuel.
18: The suspect is Janine John Tale, 38 years old, a decorated Marine veteran from Downey, California. Tale appeared before Judge John Lonergan in Los Angeles. Tale was wearing a suicide smock for the preliminary hearing. That's where prosecutors revealed new details about his arrest on July 31st. Prosecutors say Tale had several notebooks with 208 pages of drawings, lists of Secret Service schedules, details of individual security members, and copies of Melania Trump's schedule. He had also allegedly done research about, quote, going off the grid. Tale is charged in a federal criminal complaint with possession of an unregistered short-barreled rifle.
1: A federal judge declining to order Texas to extradite an ICE agent charged with shooting a man and lying about it during the immigration crackdown in Minneapolis. Christian Castro remains in custody in Brownsville, Texas, and under Texas law, he must be released after 90 days of detention, which is Thursday. I'm Sue Guzman. This is Fox News.
8: From the Cocoa Weather Center, the Warrensburg forecast, sunny today, high this afternoon near 85. Calm winds becoming northerly around 5 miles an hour in the afternoon. Then tonight, clear with a low of 61. Sunny tomorrow, high 85. Friday night, mostly clear, low 66. Over the weekend, mostly sunny Saturday, high near 90. Mostly clear Saturday night with a low of 71. And sunny on Sunday, the high 94.
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11: Okay, I've got a big helping of Rolling Stones with a side of Zombies and some Simon and Garfunkel over Easy. 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
11: 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And the boiled Billy Joel with a side of Hall & Oates there.
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4: From the Coco Weather Center, the Warrensburg forecast, sunny today. High this afternoon near 85. Calm winds becoming northerly around 5 miles an hour in the afternoon. Then tonight, clear with a low of 61. Sunny tomorrow, high 85. Friday night, mostly clear, low 66. Over the weekend, mostly sunny Saturday, high near 90. Mostly clear Saturday night with a low of 71. And sunny on Sunday, the high 94.
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2: From the Coco Weather Center, the Warrensburg forecast, sunny today. High this afternoon near 85. Calm winds becoming northerly around 5 miles an hour in the afternoon. Then tonight, clear with a low of 61. Sunny tomorrow, high 85. Friday night, mostly clear, low 66. Over the weekend, mostly sunny Saturday, high near 90. Mostly clear Saturday night with a low of 71. And sunny on Sunday, the high 94.
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1: Setting the stage for closing arguments, I'm Ted Lindner, Fox News. The trial testimonies finish in the murder trial of Lindsay Clancy. Fox's Molly Lyon with more.
2: The final witness returning to the stand, driving home the prosecution's case.
3: It is my opinion within a reasonable degree of medical certainty that Ms. Clancy was criminally responsible.
2: Prosecutors say the Massachusetts mother acted rationally and intentionally, planning and executing the murder of her three children inside the family's Duxbury home. Dr. Gregory Sadoff, a forensic psychologist with the FBI's Behavioral Analysis Unit, interviewed Clancy via Zoom earlier this year and reviewed extensive medical records. The defense says the Massachusetts mother should not be held criminally responsible for the killings, that she was misdiagnosed, overmedicated, and suffering from postpartum psychosis.
1: The accused mastermind of the September 11 terror attacks and three alleged co-conspirators set to stand trial in 2028. That ruling from a military judge comes nearly a quarter century after nearly 3,000 people were killed on 9/11/2001. Khalid Sheikh Mohammed and the defendants have been held in Guantanamo Bay since 2003. And Meta agreeing to a settlement in a lawsuit brought by dozens of states that accused the social media company of trying to get children addicted to their services.
4: Under the terms of the settlement over the next 10 years, Meta will pay up to $17 billion to the coalition of states that sued the social media giant. It will also have to make big changes to how Facebook and Instagram operate for minors and make stronger efforts to flag harmful content and remove users under 13. Provided the court approves the deal, California alone will receive up to $2 billion. California Attorney General Rob Bonta saying, quote, "Today we have secured a settlement with Meta that will make social media less dangerous for our kids and make a world of difference for children and their families."
1: Fox's Claudia Cowan. 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
1: The loss of Dolly Parton being felt around the world.
9: Following Dolly Parton's death on Tuesday at age 80, many are looking back at her life and the music she left behind. But she leaves a legacy of philanthropy as well, as a literary advocate, a job creator, and a supporter of medical research. Parton's Imagination Library has given more than 332 million books to kids in five countries since it was started in 2000. She created thousands of jobs with her business empire that included a clothing line, baking mixes, and her East Tennessee theme park, Dollywood. Parton also donated $1 million for research into pediatric infectious diseases. And earlier this year, the East Tennessee Children's Hospital in Knoxville was renamed the Dolly Parton Children's Hospital. Tanya J. Powers, Fox News.
1: Massive flash floods in the border area of Nepal and China. More than 160 people are dead, more than 1,500 missing in three countries, and that number expected to grow.
10: Roads destroyed and buildings buried by extreme flash flooding. Water rushing down the mountains, wiping out everything in its path. The U.S. Geological Survey says the landslide was the equivalent of a 5.2.

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2: From the Coco Weather Center, the Warrensburg forecast, sunny today. High this afternoon near 85. Calm winds becoming northerly around 5 miles an hour in the afternoon. Then tonight, clear with a low of 61. Sunny tomorrow, high 85. Friday night, mostly clear, low 66. Over the weekend, mostly sunny Saturday, high near 90. Mostly clear Saturday night with a low of 71. And sunny on Sunday, the high 94.
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5: From the Coco Weather Center, the Warrensburg forecast, sunny today. High this afternoon near 85. Calm winds becoming northerly around 5 miles an hour in the afternoon. Then tonight, clear with a low of 61. Sunny tomorrow, high 85. Friday night, mostly clear, low 66. Over the weekend, mostly sunny Saturday, high near 90. Mostly clear Saturday night with a low of 71. And sunny on Sunday, the high 94.
0: 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And three songs for a quarter. Good time oldies.
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1: The desperate hunt for survivors. I'm Sue Guzman, Fox News. Several dozen Americans are among more than 1,300 people missing in massive flash flooding in the border area between Nepal and China. Fox's Mike Emanuel tells us that rescue personnel are wading through catastrophic devastation, searching for possible survivors.
2: Roads destroyed and buildings buried by extreme flash flooding. Water rushing down the mountains, wiping out everything in its path. The U.S. Geological Survey says the landslide was the equivalent of a 5.2 magnitude earthquake. Officials say at least 340 foreign nationals are missing, and that reportedly includes 47 Americans. The incident taking place on the Himalayan border between Nepal and China-controlled Tibet. First responders reacted quickly to save lives of those who could be saved. Secretary of State Marco Rubio says the United States stands ready to support Nepal with needed humanitarian assistance.
1: Closing argument set for today in the murder trial of Lindsay Clancy in Massachusetts.
3: 18 jury members will hear the lawyers sum up their cases. Whether Lindsay Clancy killed her kids is not in dispute, but she has pleaded not guilty by reason of lack of criminal responsibility. Judge William Sullivan told the jury they've heard all the evidence.
4: What? You haven't heard the arguments from the attorneys. You haven't even heard, like I said before, the law that you do apply.
3: Those instructions will give the jury four unanimous choices: first-degree murder, second-degree murder, manslaughter, or the lack of criminal responsibility Clancy pleaded to. A hung jury is also a possible outcome. Gernal Scott, Fox News.
1: Federal judge declining to order Texas to extradite ICE agent Christian Castro, is charged with shooting a man and lying about it during an immigration crackdown in Minneapolis. Under Texas law, he must be released after 90 days, which is today. 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
1: Kids under 18 will soon see a host of changes to their Instagram and Facebook experiences thanks to an $18 billion settlement with 48 U.S. states that sued, claiming Meta harmed and addicted children with its social media platforms. Fox's Claudia Cowan with more.
17: A landmark trial ends with a bombshell settlement. Meta will pay nearly $17 billion to a coalition of 29 states that sued the tech giant. Meta does not admit wrongdoing in the settlement, but will now change how Facebook and Instagram operate for teens and make stronger efforts to flag and remove users under 13 years old. Those specifics include better age verification, usage limits, data collection limitations, nighttime access restrictions, school modes, required breaks in usage, drawing praise from anguished parents who've demanded these changes for years.
1: The trial of a Florida teenager accused in the killing of his stepsister aboard a cruise ship is delayed.
18: Court filings in the U.S. Southern District of Florida say the trial of a 16-year-old boy accused of both raping and murdering his stepsister aboard the Carnival Horizon cruise ship will now be delayed further until November 2nd. It had been slated to begin on September 8th. His public defenders wanted more time for their investigation. The stepsister's body was discovered stuffed under a bed covered with life vests in a cabin aboard ship in November of last year. The teen, being identified only by his initials of TH, is being tried in federal court due to the alleged crime occurring at sea. In Miami, Eben Brown, Fox News.
1: The Commerce Department says the economy grew at a sluggish 1.5% pace from April through June, but it says consumer spending stayed strong. Consumer spending, which accounts for about 70% of U.S. economic activity, increased at a healthy 3.4% annual clip. That is up from 4.5% in the January through March period. I'm Sue Guzman. This is Fox News.
9: From the COCO Weather Center, the Warrensburg forecast, sunny today. High this afternoon near 85. Calm winds becoming northerly around 5 miles an hour in the afternoon. Then tonight, clear with a low of 61. Sunny tomorrow, high 85. Friday night, mostly clear, low 66. Over the weekend, mostly sunny Saturday, high near 90. Mostly clear Saturday night with a low of 71. And sunny on Sunday, the high 94.
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3: From the Coco Weather Center, the Warrensburg forecast, sunny today. High this afternoon near 85. Calm winds becoming northerly around 5 miles an hour in the afternoon. Then tonight, clear with a low of 61. Sunny tomorrow, high 85. Friday night, mostly clear, low 66. Over the weekend, mostly sunny Saturday, high near 90. Mostly clear Saturday night with a low of 71. And sunny on Sunday, the high 94.
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3: From the Coco Weather Center, the Warrensburg forecast, sunny today. High this afternoon near 85. Calm winds becoming northerly around 5 miles an hour in the afternoon. Then tonight, clear with a low of 61. Sunny tomorrow, high 85. Friday night, mostly clear, low 66. Over the weekend, mostly sunny Saturday, high near 90. Mostly clear Saturday night with a low of 71. And sunny on Sunday, the high 94.
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1: Argument set to begin. I'm Ted Lindner, Fox News. The trial testimony is finished in the murder trial of Lindsay Clancy.
2: The final witness returning to the stand, driving home the prosecution's case.
3: It is my opinion, within a reasonable degree of medical certainty, that Ms. Clancy was criminally responsible.
2: Prosecutors say the Massachusetts mother acted rationally and intentionally, planning and executing the murder of her three children inside the family's Duxbury home. Dr. Gregory Sadoff, a forensic psychologist with the FBI's Behavioral Analysis Unit, interviewed Clancy via Zoom earlier this year and reviewed extensive medical records. The defense says the Massachusetts mother should not be held criminally responsible for the killings, that she was misdiagnosed, over-medicated, and suffering from postpartum psychosis.
1: Fox's Molly Lyme. The accused mastermind of the September 11th terror attacks and three alleged co-conspirators going to stand trial in 2028. The ruling from a military judge comes nearly a quarter century after nearly 3,000 people were killed. Khalid Sheikh Mohammed and the defendants have been held at Guantanamo Bay since 2003. Massive flash floods in the border area of Nepal and China. More than 170 people are dead. More than 1,500 are missing in three countries. The number expected to grow.
4: Roads destroyed and buildings buried by extreme flash flooding. Water rushing down the mountains, wiping out everything in its path. The U.S. Geological Survey says the landslide was the equivalent of a 5.2 magnitude earthquake. Officials say at least 340 foreign nationals are missing, and that reportedly includes 47 Americans. The incident taking place on the Himalayan border between Nepal and China-controlled Tibet. First responders reacted quickly to save lives of those who could be saved. Secretary of State Marco Rubio says the United States stands ready to support Nepal with needed humanitarian assistance.
1: Fox's Mike Emanuel. 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
1: The loss of Dolly Parton being felt around the world.
6: Following Dolly Parton's death on Tuesday at age 80, many are looking back at her life and the music she left behind. But she leaves a legacy of philanthropy as well, as a literary advocate, a job creator, and a supporter of medical research. Parton's Imagination Library has given more than 332 million books to kids in five countries since it was started in 2000. She created thousands of jobs with her business empire that included a clothing line, baking mixes, and her East Tennessee theme park, Dollywood. Parton also donated $1 million for research into pediatric infectious diseases. And earlier this year, the East Tennessee Children's Hospital in Knoxville was renamed the Dolly Parton Children's Hospital. Tanya J. Powers, Fox News.
1: Meta agreeing to a settlement, a lawsuit brought by dozens of states that accused the social media company of trying to get children addicted to their services. Fox's Claudia Cowan has more.
7: Under the terms of the settlement over the next 10 years, Meta will pay up to $17 billion to the coalition of states that sued the social media giant. It will also have to make big changes to how Facebook and Instagram operate for minors and make stronger efforts to flag harmful content and remove users under 13. Provided the court approves the deal, California alone will receive up to $2 billion. California Attorney General Rob Bonta saying, quote, "Today we have secured a settlement with Meta that will make social media less dangerous for our kids and make a world of difference for children and their families."
1: Meta still faces a number of lawsuits that make similar allegations. And HHS Secretary Robert F. Kennedy Jr. taking X to suggest that Pennsylvania's governor and the office may have fabricated two deaths attributed to measles. The state health department referring to them as measles associated. Pennsylvania Governor Josh Shapiro firing back, saying that Kennedy's statements hinders his state's efforts in fighting its outbreak. I'm Ted Lindner. This is Fox News.
8: From the COCO Weather Center, the Warrensburg forecast, sunny today. High this afternoon near 85. Calm winds becoming northerly around 5 miles an hour in the afternoon. Then tonight, clear with a low of 61. Sunny tomorrow, high 85. Friday night, mostly clear, low 66. Over the weekend, mostly sunny Saturday, high near 90. Mostly clear Saturday night with a low of 71. And sunny on Sunday, the high 94.
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5: From the Coco Weather Center, the Warrensburg forecast, sunny today. High this afternoon near 85. Calm winds becoming northerly around 5 miles an hour in the afternoon. Then tonight, clear with a low of 61. Sunny tomorrow, high 85. Friday night, mostly clear, low 66. Over the weekend, mostly sunny Saturday, high near 90. Mostly clear Saturday night with a low of 71. And sunny on Sunday, the high 94.
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3: From the Coco Weather Center, the Warrensburg forecast, sunny today. High this afternoon near 85. Calm winds becoming northerly around 5 miles an hour in the afternoon. Then tonight, clear with a low of 61. Sunny tomorrow, high 85. Friday night, mostly clear, low 66. Over the weekend, mostly sunny Saturday, high near 90. Mostly clear Saturday night with a low of 71. And sunny on Sunday, the high 94.
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1: More than 1,300 people missing. I'm Carmen Roberts, Fox News, and 47 of them are Americans. They disappeared in catastrophic flooding in Nepal and Tibet caused by a glacier collapse. Nepalese police say the disasters killed at least 273 people, with rescue teams scrambling to work through entire communities swallowed up by the floods.
2: A lethal wall of water and debris comes crashing through, decimating buildings and bridges. Nearly 25 miles of roads were damaged, according to officials, all complicating search and rescue efforts for the hundreds of locals and tourists still missing. The Nepalese army saying so far it has rescued more than 100 people through helicopter operations, while bodies have been recovered more than 60 miles downstream from the disaster zone.
1: Fox's Chanley Painter. Closing arguments are expected to begin this morning in the Massachusetts trial of Lindsay Clancy, who claims postpartum psychosis caused her to kill her three young children.
3: When court resumes today, the defense will make their closing arguments first. Reddington said he will only need about 30 minutes, so half of the allotted time. The prosecution will then go. They are expected to take the full hour. The key question facing the jury is, should Clancy be criminally responsible? Did prosecutors prove beyond a reasonable doubt that she could appreciate her actions were wrong?
1: Fox's Nate Foy from the courthouse in Plymouth, Mass. A potential breakthrough over the Strait of Hormuz, but it's not between the U.S. and Iran. Iran says it has reached a revenue-sharing deal with Oman over the strait, but disagreements remain, and it blames Washington. Meantime, U.S. allies question whether the vital shipping route has been fully cleared of mines. And U.S. crude is slightly higher at this hour, $82.35 a barrel. 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
1: A landmark settlement yesterday as Meta agrees to pay roughly $18 billion to end a teen social media addiction case, but without admitting any wrongdoing. Tennessee's U.S. Senator and gubernatorial nominee Marsha Blackburn reacts on Fox News.
7: Even though they say, well, it is not our responsibility, the American people say, no, it is your responsibility to have a product that is safe. There are safety standards and duty of care standards on every single product that there is.
1: In addition to agreeing to pay billions of dollars in the case brought by 29 states, Meta, which owns Instagram and Facebook, will add stronger child safety measures. Michigan's attorney general is threatening to leave the Democratic Party.
8: Dana Nessel's threat came during a David Frum Show podcast, warning that if the Democratic Party continues to allow hostile anti-Semitic rhetoric, it would force her to leave, saying her Jewish identity takes precedence over her party affiliation. Nessel previously announced she was skipping the state party convention because of anti-Semitic threats. Previously, Pennsylvania U.S. Senator John Fetterman said he'd leave the party if it stopped supporting Israel. Gary Baumgarten, Fox News.
1: A trial date of June 5, 2028 is set for accused 9/11 mastermind Khalid Sheikh Mohammed and three others.
9: Prosecutors had asked for a trial date in January of 2027, but the judge, writing, a realistic trial date must account for the hearing and resolution of pretrial evidentiary and compliance motions. Mohammed, who was arrested in Pakistan in 2003, has been held at the U.S. military base in Guantanamo Bay.
1: Fox's Kristen Goodwin reporting. And stock futures are mixed this morning, but the NASDAQ are up more than 1%, 328 points on NVIDIA's strong earnings. I'm Carmen Roberts. This is Fox News.
10: From the Coco Weather Center, the Warrensburg forecast, sunny today. High this afternoon near 85. Calm winds becoming northerly around 5 miles an hour in the afternoon. Then tonight, clear with a low of 61. Sunny tomorrow, high 85. Friday night, mostly clear, low 66. Over the weekend, mostly sunny Saturday, high near 90. Mostly clear Saturday night with a low of 71. And sunny on Sunday, the high 94.
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8: From the Coco Weather Center, the Warrensburg forecast, sunny today. High this afternoon near 85. Calm winds becoming northerly around 5 miles an hour in the afternoon. Then tonight, clear with a low of 61. Sunny tomorrow, high 85. Friday night, mostly clear, low 66. Over the weekend, mostly sunny Saturday, high near 90. Mostly clear Saturday night with a low of 71. And sunny on Sunday, the high 94.
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10: Okay, I've got a big helping of Rolling Stones with a side of Zombies and some Simon and Garfunkel over Easy. Is that you?
11: Yep, right here.
10: Okay. And the boiled Billy Joel with a side of Hall & Oates there.
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0: 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This feeling's killing me.
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1: Coco.
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7: From the Coco Weather Center, the Warrensburg forecast, sunny today. High this afternoon near 85. Calm winds becoming northerly around 5 miles an hour in the afternoon. Then tonight, clear with a low of 61. Sunny tomorrow, high 85. Friday night, mostly clear, low 66. Over the weekend, mostly sunny Saturday, high near 90. Mostly clear Saturday night with a low of 71. And sunny on Sunday, the high 94.
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7: Disaster strikes Nepal and Tibet. I'm Carmen Roberts, Fox News. More than 1,300 people are missing, including 700 foreign tourists, with about 50 Americans among them. A massive flood caused by possibly the collapse of a glacier led to the disaster. Fox meteorologist Adam Klotz explains.
8: Really horrible situation. Originally looked like a 5.2 earthquake, so we saw this seismic activity, but this was not an earthquake at all. All of this seismic activity coming just from that rock slide, just from that glacier breaking off, ultimately hitting the ground and moving those sensors. So this was a massive break, and you saw it fall from really high altitudes, right? So the Himalaya Mountains, very, very tall, and you get this slide that starts to shake the entire earth.
7: Police in Nepal say at least 273 people have died in that massive flood. The Qatari prime minister is in Tehran to meet with Iranian officials today. Fox's Trey Yingst has more from Tel Aviv.
9: The defense will make their closing arguments first. Reddington said he will only need about 30 minutes, so half of the allotted.
7: And the Secretary of State, Marco Rubio, said that the U.S. is leaning into economic D-Day sanctions. And here's more from Trey Yingst.
10: The visit comes as President Trump told Al Jazeera that the U.S. is achieving a very big victory, but the war will continue as long as necessary. Another report crossed of an oil tanker being hit with an unknown projectile in the Strait of Hormuz earlier this week. The IRGC warned Wednesday that the strait would not be opened until the United States accepts Iranian demands.
7: And closing arguments are just hours away in the Massachusetts trial of Lindsey Clancy, who killed her three children.
9: The defense will make their closing arguments first. Reddington said he will only need about 30 minutes, so half of the allotted time.
7: Fox's Nate Foy in Plymouth. 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
7: The 29 states that sued Meta over allegations of teen social media addiction are celebrating the company's agreement to in the case.
14: This is a major moment to clean up an industry that has been hurting our kids.
7: And that is California Attorney General Rob Bonta. Meta, which owns Instagram and Facebook, has agreed to pay nearly $18 billion and add stronger child safety measures without admitting any wrongdoing. Backlash continues against Flock camera systems.
15: The use of Flock cameras, automated license plate readers made by Flock Safety, has become a major national issue across the country and across political parties. Flock Safety branding itself as a tool to fight crime, find missing people, even recover stolen vehicles. Now dozens of municipalities are canceling or suspending the use of the cameras following reports of widespread misuse. It's also on the radar now of Missouri Republican U.S. Senator Josh Hawley, who heads the Senate Judiciary Subcommittee on Crime and Counterterrorism. He's launching an investigation into the legality of the technology. Sue Guzman, Fox News.
7: And the loss of Dolly Parton is being felt around the world.
16: Following Dolly Parton's death on Tuesday at age 80, many are looking back at her life and the music music she left behind. But she leaves a legacy of philanthropy as well, as a literary advocate, a job creator, and a supporter of medical research. Parton's Imagination Library has given more than 332 million books to kids in five countries since it was started in 2000. She created thousands of jobs with her business empire that included a clothing line, baking mixes, and her East Tennessee theme park, Dollywood. Parton also donated $1 million for research into pediatric infectious diseases. And earlier this year, the East Tennessee Children's Hospital in Knoxville was renamed the Dolly Parton Children's Hospital. Tanya J. Powers, Fox News.
7: And I'm Carmen Roberts, and this is Fox News.
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18: From the Cocoa Weather Center, the Warrensburg forecast, sunny today, high near 85, calm winds becoming northerly around 5 miles an hour in the afternoon. Mostly clear tonight, low 62. Then tomorrow, sunny, high 87, calm winds. Friday night, mostly clear, low 67. Over the weekend, Saturday, mostly sunny with a high of 92. Sunny and hot Sunday, high near 97.
19: Missouri Net News, I'm Matt Pilger. Missouri cattle producers say a planned increase in foreign beef imports could have long-term effects on the U.S. cattle industry. Missouri Cattlemen's Association Executive Vice President Mike Deering says one concern is what the decision could mean for efforts to rebuild the nation's cattle herd.
20: When you inject market uncertainty into the markets, like with this decision that came out, that reduces that desire. That makes people question whether they want to add some more into the herd or not. I think that this does nothing but pull back on talks of rebuilding.
19: The Trump administration plans to import 300,000 metric tons of foreign beef over the next 90 days. The Missouri Cattlemen's Association is urging Missouri's congressional delegation to oppose the plan. An Ozarks area Missouri sheriff's office is releasing big numbers from a four-day music festival last week. Sue Danielson reports.
21: The Camden County Sheriff's Office has deputies seized over 700 pounds of drugs during the gathering of the Juggalos Music Festival in the Ozarks area. Officers conducted over 300 traffic stops and responded to 80 additional calls for service. They handled assaults, driving complaints, theft, property damage, disturbances, and other offenses.
19: And state and industry leaders gathered Wednesday in Concordia in west central Missouri to break ground on a $33 million project to expand truck parking along Interstate 70. Among those attending the event was owner-operator Independent Drivers Association President Todd Spencer.
22: A semi-truck parked on the shoulder is a hazard for the trucker, also a safety risk for all motorists traveling the highways. Expanding capacity by 255 parking stalls right here on I-70 directly improves crashes and saves lives.
19: Construction is scheduled to begin this fall and is expected to be completed in late 2028. This is Missouri Net.
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19: Missouri U.S. Senator Josh Hawley is calling for an investigation into Flock AI-powered surveillance cameras. The Flock cameras allow law enforcement to track vehicle movement. The cameras, however, have ignited protests from the public and bipartisan concerns about an invasion of privacy. Some deer hunting season changes take effect this fall, prompted by a dramatic increase in non-resident hunters. Jason Isabella of the Missouri Department of Conservation says there used to be around 20,000 deer hunters who came here from out of state.
0: And then really in the last decade or so, that number has increased pretty significantly to the point where last year we were over 42,000.
19: A near total lunar eclipse will be visible across Missouri tonight. The eclipse begins at 8:23 tonight and will peak at 11:12 p.m. The event will be visible to the naked eye and is safe to watch without special equipment. For more Missouri stories, find the podcast Show Me Today.
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18: 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I'm Marion Woods, and news is brought to you by WarrensburgRadio.com, your source for local news, sports, and information 24 hours a day. Clear skies, 63 degrees, a sunny warm day today, a high of 85, but the weekend's going to heat up. Saturday, 92. Sunday, temperatures all the way up into the upper 90s, about 97. So warmer days ahead for the weekend. Warrensburg Fire Department Fire Chief Kenneth Jennings graduated from the National Fire Academy's Executive Fire Officer Program on August the 7th. That was in Emmitsburg, Maryland. He was completing one of the nation's premier professional development programs for senior fire and emergency services leaders. Missouri Department of Transportation will hold a public meeting today in Warrensburg to discuss high-priority unfunded transportation needs in the area. MoDOT recently outlined a draft of high-priority unfunded needs, which identifies $1.3 billion in annual unfunded transportation needs for the statewide system. Area residents are invited to attend today's meeting at the Warrensburg Municipal Center from 4 to 6 p.m. That meeting will focus on needs for the Kansas City area. An additional meeting will be Tuesday from 4 to 6 p.m. at the MoDOT Kansas City District Office in Lee's Summit. Both meetings will be open house style, allowing attendees to come and go anytime during the time frame. And for more information, visit modot.org/unfunded needs. A Mission Hills, Kansas man has been sentenced in a 2024 fatal wrong-way DWI accident in Johnson County. According to court records, 47-year-old Peter E. Goss was sentenced Monday to 5 years in the Missouri Department of Corrections on a charge of DWI death of another. According to a probable cause statement, on September 20th of 2024, Goss was traveling westbound in the eastbound lanes of U.S. Highway 50 when he collided head-on with a vehicle driven by 65-year-old Kevin Ray Wilson. Wilson was pronounced dead at the scene, while Goss was treated for serious injuries at the time. He wasn't formally charged in that case until June the 24th, 2025, and pleaded guilty to the charge of DWI, death of another, on June 22nd. A rural Johnson County man is accused of stealing an herbicide delivery from an area farm. David Richard Strobel is charged with one count of stealing $760 or more in Johnson County. A probable cause statement says Strobel Family Farms reported 250 gallons of herbicide valued at $17,500 was mistakenly delivered to David's property that operates under Strobel Farms. The herbicide was reportedly stored in a secured building on his property. When the owner of Strobel Family Farms called David about the order, he allegedly claimed he didn't receive the delivery. No injuries were reported following a building collapse on Tuesday in downtown Sedalia. Sedalia Fire Department Chief Matt Irwin said that his crews responded to the structure collapse around 6:51 p.m. at the intersection of Main and Ohio. Irwin said the building and five adjacent structures were in the process of being demolished, but that no one was in or near the building at the time of the collapse. Pumper crews sprayed the scene down with water to prevent dust from entering the air. As cleanup crews worked to collect bricks and other debris, Irwin says the crews were on the scene for about 2.5 hours. A release from the city of Sedalia says the owners of the six buildings had active demolition permits for each structure and an engineered demolition plan addressing the work. Following the collapse, the demolition that was initially planned to take up to 6 months will now go on an accelerated schedule, with the structures expected to be gone by September 8th. Main Street from Ohio west to Osage will remain closed as the demolition progresses. MoDOT will conduct lane closures for a bridge rehabilitation project on Highway 50 north of Sedalia beginning next Monday. Crews will reduce each direction of Route 65 on the northbound and southbound bridges over Turkey Creek to one lane and utilize crossovers to shift traffic into a head-to-head configuration over one of the bridges. Once work on one bridge is complete, traffic will be shifted to the repaired bridge and work will begin on the other one. The project's set to be completed in the spring of next year. And a reminder again today that construction on the new high school in Knobnostor has delayed the first day of school at Knobnostor High School. That'll be until Tuesday, September 8th, the day after Labor Day. They've rescheduled the open house to Wednesday, September the 9th, from 4:30 p.m. to 6:30 p.m. Take a look at your sports this morning after this.
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18: Turning now to sports this morning. Tomorrow night, high school football gets underway. Smith Gotten will be here in Warrensburg. Play the Tigers. It's the Battle of the Tigers for the Silver Tiger Trophy, which Smith Gotten won last year for the first time in a number of years. Clinton will be at Knobnostor, Crest Ridge at Sherwood, Tipton at Holden. Mules football opens their season tonight in Pueblo, Colorado, facing Colorado State Pueblo. Kickoff at 7 this evening. Pregame beginning at 6 right here on the UCM Sports Radio Network. Jenny's Volleyball opening their season in Boston, facing number 6 Barry today. Then tomorrow, Jenny's will face number 18 Lynn and number 22 Bentley. Jenny's will conclude play in the Sandy Hoffman Memorial Tournament on Saturday, facing Grand Valley State. Jenny's soccer opening their season today at Missouri S&T, beginning this evening at 6. Jenny's will be on the road Sunday, August 30th, in Springfield, facing Drury at 5 o'clock. Lots of football action in the MIAA this week. All kinds of games today. Emporia State at Minot State. These are all in the evening. Wayne State at Nebraska Kearney. Central Oklahoma, Texas Wesleyan. Ferris State at Pittsburgh State. Fort Hays State at Angelo State. Augustana at Missouri Western. And then on Saturday, Missouri Southern at Midwestern State University. Washburn at Truman. Northwest Missouri at Texas A&M University, Kingsville. All of them are games in the evening, no day games. 7 Toronto pitchers combined on a 6-hitter. Nathan Lucas hit a 3-run homer, and the Blue Jays beat the Royals 3-0 last night, ending Kansas City's 9-game winning streak. Chad Dallas struck out 4 in 2 2/3 innings for his second career win, and Lewis Varland got the final 4 outs for his 30th save in 31 chances. The Royals were seeking their longest win streak since a 10-game stretch from June 7th through the 18th back in 2014. Kansas City's pitcher Randy Dobnak allowed only 3 runs and 6 hits in 6 innings, but he gets the loss. Royals infielder Michael Massey did not play. He left Tuesday's game after falling and hitting his head on the turf. Up next, Blue Jays. We'll go with Spencer Arrigetti. He's scheduled to start today against the Royals' Noah Cameron. We won't have the broadcast of that tonight because of Mules football right here. Christian Encarnacion Strand hit a tie-breaking RBI double. Leody Taveras and Pete Alonso homered, and Baltimore Orioles beat the St. Louis Cardinals 8-7 last night after squandering a 7-run second-inning lead. Riley O'Brien, who has 33 saves this season, allowed the go-ahead run. Michael McGreevy worked 5 innings, giving up 7 runs on 10 hits while striking out 3 for St. Louis. Up next, Orioles go with left-hander Trevor Rogers. He'll take the mound for the series finale today. Cardinals have not named a starter. Scottie Scheffler said he is 95% recovered from his hand, foot, and mouth disease, heading into the Tour Championship, which tees off today at Eastlake Golf Club in Atlanta. Scheffler battled the illness during last week's BMW Championship, where he tied for 12th at 7-under at Belrive Country Club in St. Louis. Hand, foot, and mouth disease, a common viral illness that typically affects children under 5 years old, although it can be passed to adults, according to the Mayo Clinic. Symptoms include low-grade fever, sore throat, and painful lesions on the tongue, gums, and inside the cheeks, and a rash can appear on the palms of the hands and soles of the feet as well. PGA Tour Champions player Matt Gogel, originally from Kansas City, has been handed a 6-month suspension for placing bets on PGA Tour competition. In a statement, the PGA Tour said Gogel did not bet on tournaments in which he was a participant, but the mere act violated guidelines of the Tour's integrity program. Gogel cooperated throughout the process, the Tour said. His suspension began Sunday and will run through February 22nd of 2027. And Chiefs quarterback Patrick Mahomes says he's on track to be the team starter for Week 1 when the Chiefs host the Denver Broncos at Arrowhead. September starter for week one when the Chiefs host the Denver Broncos at Arrowhead September 14th for Monday Night Football.

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3: I'm Brent Barnett on Brownfield. K-State economist Guy Allen says logistical bottlenecks in the Black Sea region could be supportive for the U.S. wheat complex.
4: In recent weeks, you've seen increased military action, which is destroying a lot of infrastructure, export facilities, rail transportation, as well as there's been some attacks on bulk vessels as well. And that's significantly curtailing exports.
3: More news is next.
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3: The CEO of Growth Energy says additional work is needed before the 45Z clean fuel tax credit can be fully implemented. Emily Score tells Brownfield.
8: What we need is for that tax credit to allow us to factor in the innovations and the improvements that take place on the farm.
3: Score says the next step is for the Department of Energy to update its model to reflect USDA's newly finalized carbon intensity framework. I'm Brent Barnett. With Brownfield Ag News Headlines.
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10: From the Cocoa Weather Center, the Warrensburg forecast, sunny today, high near 85, calm winds becoming northerly around 5 miles an hour in the afternoon. Mostly clear tonight, low 62. Then tomorrow, sunny, high 87, calm winds. Friday night, mostly clear, low 67. Over the weekend, Saturday, mostly sunny with a high of 92. Sunny and hot Sunday, high near 97.
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0: Four Top, Bernadette, Bobby V earlier, also Mozzadatis. Remember the one called Everest 2? Hey, a reminder, Warrensburg versus Sedalia, Friday night here in town, high school football action. And we'll have it for you right here on KOKO, brought to you by Flat Branch Home Loans, American Senior Benefits, Davis Bell Auction Services, Central Bank of Warrensburg, Birdies and Brews, State Farm, Lindsay Techmeyer Agency. You can watch it also on Moe's Sports Zone. But we'll have it for you right here on Coco beginning at 6:45. 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
5: The Democratic Party in Missouri, still reeling from the impact of the Civil War, did not nominate a candidate for governor in 1870. They adopted what has become known as the Possum Policy and aligned themselves with the liberal Republicans. The move enabled the liberals to throw out the radicals then in charge and allowed the Democrats to avoid a sure crushing, perhaps fatal defeat at the polls if they had put up their own candidate. The man who conceived of this Possum Policy is generally regarded as having been William Hyde, a St. Louis newspaper publisher. We'll tell his story in a minute.
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5: William Hyde originally studied to become a lawyer, but he took up journalism in Belleville, Illinois. His talent caught the eyes of the St. Louis, Missouri Republican. Hyde eventually moved into St. Louis and became the managing editor in 1866. For the next 19 years, he helped shape the state's political posture. His running battles with the younger publisher of the New Post and Dispatch, Joseph Pulitzer, was noteworthy for its intensity. The Republican, by the way, was a Democratic paper, described by a Pulitzer biographer, William Swanberg, as an organ of the Democratic moneyed clique which had taken control of the city and the state. It had a circulation of 20,000, no mean accomplishment in a city in the 1860s and 70s in St. Louis. Hyde and Pulitzer were not always enemies. In the 1872 state convention, they worked together so well that it became known as the Bill and Joe Convention. Pulitzer wanted the Post-Dispatch to replace Hyde's Republican as the state's leading Democratic paper. Only in that way, felt Pulitzer, could party reform be accomplished. This was despite the early philosophy of the Post that the paper would serve no party but the people. Hyde saw his paper tripped up a couple of times by Pulitzer, who backed George Graham Vest of Sedalia for U.S. Senator, while the Republican backed Bourbon Democrat Samuel Glover. Vest won, and a month later, another defeat for Hyde's newspaper came when Pulitzer won a battle over the city's monopolistic franchise practice. Hyde backed Tilden for president in 1880. Pulitzer said Tilden was hopeless. Their rivalry grew so heated that one day, as they passed each other on the street, Hyde knocked down Pulitzer. and the two men scuffled. Pulitzer claimed to have been finally able to reach his pistol, but a crowd intervened before he could bring it to bear on Hyde. When the state Democratic convention met in Moberly, Hyde and his allies were ready. When Pulitzer stood in to speak, some pro-Tilden toughs tried to shout him down. They failed, and Hyde took another defeat when Pulitzer was able to secure the anti-Tilden delegation to the national convention, and even got himself elected a delegate. Pulitzer ran for Congress that same year, but this time Hyde had his revenge. He and his paper persuaded political boss Edward Butler to turn against Pulitzer and go for Republican candidate Thomas Allen, who had 4,254 votes. Pulitzer had only 709. Hyde left the newspaper in 1885 to become a postmaster, and a few years later he tried to publish a paper in St. Joseph, but it failed. He moved to Salt Lake City and edited a paper there and organized Utah's Democratic Party. When he returned to St. Louis, he compiled an encyclopedia of the city's history, the first time anything like that had been attempted. He died before it was done. It was a four-volume, 2,600-page work that had been half done. He left it all to his associate, Howard Conrad, to finish. Valuable for research, the four volumes have serious drawbacks, including a lot of platitudes about the people that they talk about. William Hyde, like many of those characters we discuss in this series, is a man once widely known who now is only a footnote. Now we hope we've brought him out of the footnotes for you. William Hyde, born in New York on this date, the 27th of August in 1836.
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0: From the Cocoa Weather Center, the Warrensburg forecast, sunny today, high near 85, calm winds becoming northerly around 5 miles an hour in the afternoon. Mostly clear tonight, low 62. Then tomorrow, sunny, high 87, calm winds. Friday night, mostly clear, low 67. Over the weekend, Saturday, mostly sunny with a high of 92. Sunny and hot Sunday, high near 97.
10: I'm Nicole Haslip with Brownfield's Dairy Update. This program is brought to you by John Deere. We're proud to support the American farmers and ranchers who harvest our future, year in and year out. The CEO of the National Milk Producers Federation says finding a solution to the industry's labor challenges remains a top priority. Greg Dowd says a bill from Congressman G.T. Thompson, chairman of the House Ag Committee, would provide the industry a long overdue solution.
11: It is so much better than anything that we've ever had before that we're going to be fully supportive of this. We're all in politically. We need to get this bill passed.
10: He says the measure isn't perfect and doesn't guarantee year-round labor, but
11: this is a program where now we can make this a 350-day-a-year program and figure out a way that dairy farmers can have access to the H-2A program to hire people to work.
10: Dowd tells Brownfield there are concerns from some lawmakers and constituents that the bill would grant amnesty for undocumented immigrants.
11: In no way, shape, or form is this anything even remotely resembling or in any way amnesty. So it's a one-year program. You got to re-up 1 year, re-up the next year, re-up the third year, and after the third year, you've got to be gone for 6 weeks. There is no pathway to anything other than having a visa program.
10: Cash dairy prices were mixed on the Chicago Mercantile Exchange on Wednesday with a strong sell-off for butter. Dry whey was up 0.75 cents at 72 cents, blocks down 1.75 cents at $1.51, barrels unchanged at 157.5. Butter down 1.5 cents at $1.46.5, 32 sales made on Wednesday, and on fat dry milk was up 2.25 cents at $1.83 and a quarter. I'm Nicole Haslip with Brownfield.
12: While you're busy farming, Missouri corn is working for you. Hello, I'm your host, David Geiger. With the August recess here, Missouri Corn Chief Executive Officer Bradley Shad says it's a good time for farmers to make their voices heard as legislators are back home.
13: There's 100% a lot of additional pressure this year being an election year, making sure that they're working for us, and it gives us a great opportunity to work on the key priorities that we have. The Farm Bill, it was unfortunate what happened in the Senate, not getting the votes we needed to pass it out of committee. So that's something that is still in progress that Congress needs to do, including year-round E15 as a part of that. Giving those constituents the opportunity to purchase a lower cost, more efficient fuel is good for all of the United States. And we need to make sure that gets accomplished whenever they come back in September.
12: Hear the full conversation by subscribing to the Missouri Corn Talk podcast. You can also stay up to date at mocorn.org. That's mocorn.org, or follow on our social channels.
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15: Good time oldies.
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0: I am Barbara Curtis with a morning message from Warrensburg Church of the Brethren, the little church with big ideas. In his little book, The Art of the Pilgrimage, travel guide Phil Cousineau observes that the tourist is often interested in souvenirs, looks for amenities, and makes demands. The more luxurious the trappings, the more desirable they seem. There is nothing wrong with preferring and enjoying nicer things, but the danger is that one becomes miserable and grumpy if nicer things are not readily available and one's expectations for them are not met. Cousineau notes that pilgrims, on the other hand, are usually satisfied with the bare essentials, appreciating what is available. He notes that pilgrims tend to travel light. There is no intrinsic virtue in traveling as a pilgrim, but this approach can be very freeing and allow options. There is an account early in the book of Mark wherein Jesus directs his newly called disciples to go out two by two, giving them specific instructions. They are to take nothing except for a staff, no bread, no luggage, no money. They could wear sandals, but they are not to take extra clothing. In other words, travel as pilgrims and learn to trust that their needs would be met. They were to make new friends with those who took care of them. If they came to a place that was not welcoming, they were simply to move on. They were to be content and learn to embrace and appreciate the gifts that would come to them later, possibly in surprising ways. I think Jesus knew that it was in their best interest to travel unencumbered by expectations. Have you ever heard the saying, expectations are premeditated resentments? Wouldn't we all be happier traveling our path today unencumbered by resentment? Will you join me in a pilgrim approach just for today, following in the footsteps of Jesus, peacefully, simply, together?
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3: A rising death toll in the Himalayas and a scramble to find the missing. I'm Carmen Roberts, Fox News. Tsunami-like floods struck Nepal and Tibet, killing at least 353 people, with more than 1,300 missing, including at least 65 tourists from America. The floods have destroyed roads and bridges, making search and rescue extremely difficult.
4: We've been able to access some of the affected areas where there are many, many traumatized people, but unfortunately, some of the areas can only be reached by helicopter.
3: Red Cross Nepal Chief David Fisher on Fox News. Geologists say that a partial collapse of a Himalayan glacier probably sparked the massive and incredibly quick-moving wall of water that decimated communities.
5: Initially, the U.S. Geological Survey reported an earthquake in the area minutes before the flash flood, but the USGS now believes it was a powerful landslide that struck. One theory, part of a glacier broke off, triggering an avalanche of ice and rock, which in turn caused the flood. The Red Cross says at least 10,000 families have lost their homes.
3: Fox's Jeff Paul in London. And now officials in Nepal fear a rising lake could spill over and cause more devastating flooding. Closing arguments will begin this morning in the trial of Lindsay Clancy, a Massachusetts woman who claims that postpartum psychosis caused her to kill her children.
6: Lindsay Clancy's defense lawyer, Kevin Reddington, explained while walking out of court what he hopes to accomplish and communicate with the jury.
7: She's just such a marvelous, sweet, innocent person.
6: But the prosecution is expected to convey that Clancy knew what she was doing when she strangled and killed her three young children.
3: Fox's Nate Foy in Plymouth, Mass. The Coast Guard says it seized more than 7,000 pounds of cocaine from a suspected smuggling boat off of Puerto Rico. 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
3: Iranian government officials are meeting with other leaders in the region as the U.S. ramps up economic pressure in the ongoing conflict.
11: The Qatari prime minister is in Tehran today for meetings with Iranian officials. He is focused on exploring avenues for de-escalation, according to the Qatari foreign ministry. We do know this comes as President Trump told Al Jazeera, quote, the U.S. is achieving a very big victory, but the war will continue for as long as necessary. Another report crossed today of an oil tanker being hit with an unknown projectile in the Strait of Hormuz earlier this week. The international waterway remains a location of tension as the region and the U.S. is still overseeing vessels through the southern route. Still, the IRGC warned Wednesday that the strait would not be opened until the United States accepts Iranian demands.
3: Fox's Trey Yangston, Tel Aviv. A Rhode Island man is dead after allegedly stealing a rare luxury sailboat from a marina in New Jersey. Police in Newport, Rhode Island say the 27-year-old Brendan Norris died aboard the boat in a shootout yesterday with officers. One officer was wounded but has been released from the hospital. In California, Newport Beach is banning synthetic herbicides on all 17 of its athletic fields over concerns about rare childhood cancer cluster.
12: At least six children and teens have been diagnosed with Ewing sarcoma in the community since 2013, though officials have not established a link between the cancers and pesticides. But even without the definitive link, Newport Beach says they will now instead use organic treatments, mechanical weed removal, and new sod every 3 to 5 years. Newport Beach's decision is part of a wider Orange County shift away from chemical weed control. The change expected to increase annual costs by up to $102,000, representing a 5 to 10% budget increase. Ted Lindner, Fox News.
3: And I'm Carmen Roberts, and this is Fox News.
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1: From the Coco Weather Center, the Warrensburg forecast, sunny today, high near 85, calm winds becoming northerly around 5 miles an hour in the afternoon. Mostly clear tonight, low 62. Then tomorrow, sunny, high 87, calm winds. Friday night, mostly clear, low 67. Over the weekend, Saturday, mostly sunny with a high of 92. Sunny and hot Sunday, high near 97.
14: MissouriNet News, I'm Matt Pilger. An Ozarks area Missouri Sheriff's Office is releasing big numbers from a four-day music festival last week. Sue Danielson reports.
15: The Camden County Sheriff's Office has deputies seized over 700 pounds of drugs during the gathering of the Juggalos Music Festival in the Ozarks area. Officers conducted over 300 traffic stops and responded to 80 additional calls for service. They handled assaults, driving complaints, theft, property damage, disturbances, and other offenses.
14: Missouri cattle producers say a planned increase in foreign beef imports could have long-term effects on the U.S. cattle industry. Missouri Cattlemen's Association Executive Vice President Mike Deering says one concern is what the decision could mean for efforts to rebuild the nation's cattle herd.
16: When you inject market uncertainty into the markets, like with this decision that came out, that reduces that desire. That makes people question whether they want to add some more into the herd or not. I think that this does nothing but pull back on talks of rebuilding.
14: The Trump administration plans to import 300,000 metric tons of foreign beef over the next 90 days. The Missouri Cattlemen's Association is urging Missouri's congressional delegation to oppose the plan. And state and industry leaders gathered Wednesday in Concordia in west central Missouri to break ground on a $33 million project to expand truck parking along Interstate 70. Among those attending the event was owner-operator Independent Drivers Association President Todd Spencer.
17: A semi-truck parked on the shoulder is a hazard for the trucker, also a safety risk for all motorists traveling the highways. Expanding capacity by 255 parking stalls right here on I-70 directly improves crashes and saves lives.
14: Construction is scheduled to begin this fall and is expected to be completed in late 2028. This is Missouri Net.
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19: 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I can't do this.
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14: Missouri U.S. Senator Josh Hawley is calling for an investigation into Flock AI-powered surveillance cameras. The Flock cameras allow law enforcement to track vehicle movement. The cameras, however, have ignited protests from the public and bipartisan concerns about an invasion of privacy. Some deer hunting season changes take effect this fall, prompted by a dramatic increase in non-resident hunters. Jason Isabella of the Missouri Department of Conservation says there used to be around 20,000 deer hunters who came here from out of state.
21: And then really in the last decade or so, that number has increased pretty significantly to the point where last year we were over 42,000.
14: A near total lunar eclipse will be visible across Missouri tonight. The eclipse begins at 8:23 tonight and will peak at 11:12 p.m. The event will be visible to the naked eye and is safe to watch without special equipment. For more Missouri stories, find the podcast Show Me Today.
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1: 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Good morning. I'm your Ed Woods, and news is brought to you by WarrensburgRadio.com, your source for local news, sports, and information 24 hours a day. Sunny and 63 this morning. Should top out around 85 today, but over the weekend, look out. Saturday, hot 92. Sunday, really hot. 97 degrees on Sunday. Warrensburg Fire Department Fire Chief Kenneth Jennings has graduated from the National Fire Academy's Executive Fire Officer Program. Did that on August the 7th in Emmitsburg, Maryland, completing one of the nation's premier professional development programs for senior fire and emergency service leaders. Missouri Department of Transportation will hold a public meeting today in Warrensburg to discuss high-priority unfunded transportation needs in the area. MoDOT recently outlined a draft of high-priority unfunded needs, which identifies $1.3 billion in annual unfunded transportation needs for the statewide system. Area residents are invited to attend today's meeting at the City of Warrensburg's Municipal Center, 200 South Holden, from 4 to 6 p.m. The meeting will focus on needs for the Kansas City area. An additional meeting will then be held Tuesday next week from 4 to 6 p.m. at the MoDOT Kansas City District Office in Lee's Summit. Both meetings will be open house style, allowing attendees to come and go anytime during the time frame. And for more information, you can visit modot.org/unfundednedsA Mission Hills, Kansas man has been sentenced in a 2024 fatal wrong-way DWI accident in Johnson County. According to court records, 47-year-old Peter Egos was sentenced Monday to 5 years in the Missouri Department of Corrections on a charge of DWI death of another. According to a probable cause statement on September 20th, 2024, Goss was traveling westbound in the eastbound lanes of U.S. Highway 50 when he collided head-on with a vehicle driven by 65-year-old Kevin Ray Wilson. Wilson was pronounced dead at the scene while Goss was treated for serious injuries at the time. He wasn't formally charged in the case until June 24th of last year. Goss pleaded guilty to the charge of DWI death of another on June 22nd. A rural Johnson County man is accused of stealing an herbicide delivery from an area farm. David Richard Strobel is charged with one count of stealing $760 or more in Johnson County. A probable cause statement says Strobel Family Farms reported 250 gallons of herbicide valued at $17,500 was mistakenly delivered to David's property that operates under Strobel Farms. The herbicide was reportedly stored in a secured building on his property. When the owner of Strobel Family Farms called David about the order, he allegedly claimed he didn't receive the delivery. Coming up on Saturday, August 29th, starting at 5 p.m., the Johnson County Democratic Central Committee will be hosting Blue Dogs on the Farm. Provided will be hot dogs to roast over a bonfire and all the fixings, plus a variety of beverages. Entertainment will also be included, including hay rides, weather permitting. Also, there will be a disc jockey. If you like 60s and 70s tunes, they'll be playing. It's free, but donations would be appreciated. Take a side dish if you go. Take the kids, even your dog, and a willingness to help out. And by the way, Emmanuel Cleaver, current 5th District Congressman, will be there early in the event. Event address is found on the Johnson County Democrats Facebook page. There will be plenty of parking, but carpooling is suggested. The address is 795 Southeast 471 Road in Leeton. MoDOT will conduct lane closures for a bridge rehabilitation project on U.S. Route 50 north of Sedalia beginning this coming Monday. Crews will reduce each direction of Route 65 on the northbound and southbound bridges over Turkey Creek to one lane and utilize crossovers to shift traffic into a head-to-head configuration over one of the bridges. Now, once work on one bridge is complete, traffic will be shifted to the repaired bridge, and work will begin on the other. Project is set to be completed in the spring of next year. Missouri Highway Patrol encouraging Missourians to take part in a public opinion survey. It covers topics such as safety and security, officers' attitudes and competency, overall agency performance, and concerns regarding crime and social issues. The survey is available until the end of the month. It can be accessed online at surveymonkey.com/r/2026_public_ opinion. Community members are invited to attend the Warrensburg Chamber of Commerce's annual Community Update Breakfast Wednesday, September 2nd, from 8 a.m. to 9:30 a.m. That event will take place at the Warrensburg Senior Center at 445 East Gay. The in-person gathering will provide an opportunity to hear important updates from local leaders while connecting with neighbors and community partners over breakfast. Tickets are $20 for chamber members, $25 for non-chamber members, breakfast included with your ticket. Now, to get your ticket today, visit the website, warrensburg.org, and navigate to upcoming events. Look at your weather. Coming up in just a minute.
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1: All right, forecast today. Sunny, nice, high of 85. Calm winds becoming northerly around 5 miles an hour in the afternoon. Tonight will be mostly clear with a low in the morning, 62, much the same as it is this morning. Friday, sunny, a high of 87 and no wind. Friday night, mostly clear, low 67. And winds becoming south-southeasterly around 5 miles an hour after midnight. Over the weekend, warming up a bit, mostly sunny Saturday, high 92. Saturday night, mostly clear, low 74. And sunny and hot on Sunday, the high of 97. And Monday, Tuesday, Wednesday, temperatures under sunny skies around 95 or so. So some hot days ahead. Right now, with sunshine this morning, a nice morning, 63 degrees in the Berg.
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1: 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High school football begins tomorrow night here in Warrensburg. The Smith-Cotton Tigers in town to play the Warrensburg Tigers. It's the Battle of the Silver Tiger. Kickoff at 7 airtime, 6:45 here on KOKO. Also, Clinton is at Knobnoster, Crest Ridge at Sherwood, Tipton at Holden. Tonight, big night for Mules football. They open their season out in Pueblo, Colorado, facing Colorado State Pueblo. Kickoff for that tonight at 7, pregame beginning at 6 right here on the UCM Sports Radio Network. Jenny's Volleyball opening their season in Boston today. They'll play number 6, Barry. And then tomorrow, Jenny's will face number 18, Lynn, and number 22, Bentley. And conclude play in the Sandy Hoffman Memorial Tournament on Saturday facing Grand Valley State. Also in action tonight, Jenny's Soccer opening their season at Missouri S&T beginning at 6. Jenny's will be on the road Sunday in Springfield facing Drury at 5 o'clock. Here's the rest of the MIAA football schedule for today and Saturday. All of these games today, tonight, actually, all games tonight. Emporia State at Minot State, Wayne State at Nebraska Kearney, Central Oklahoma at Texas Wesleyan, Ferris State at Pittsburgh State, Fort Hays State at Angelo State, and Augustana at Missouri Western. Three games on Saturday evening. Missouri Southern at Midwestern State University, Texas. Washburn at Truman. Northwest Missouri at Texas A&M University, Kingsville. 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
1: Baseball yesterday, seven Toronto pitchers combined on a six-hitter. Nathan Lucas hit a three-run homer, and the Blue Jays beat the Royals 3-0 last night, ending Kansas City's nine-game winning streak. The Royals were seeking their longest win streak since a 10-game stretch back in June in 2014. Kansas City's Randy Dobnak allowed only three runs and six hits in six innings. Royals infielder Michael Massey didn't play. He left Tuesday's game after falling and hitting his head on the turf. Up next, Blue Jays will go with Spencer Arrigetti. He's scheduled to start tonight against the Royals' Noah Cameron. We won't have the broadcast of that here tonight, of course, because we have Mules football on tonight. Christian Encarnacion Strand hit a tie-breaking RBI double. Leody Taveras and Pete Alonso homered. And the Baltimore Orioles beat the St. Louis Cardinals 8-7 last night after squandering a seven-run second-inning lead. Encarnacion Strand's double in the top of the ninth scored Luis Vasquez, helping the Orioles stay within 2.5 games of the Cleveland Guardians in the race for the final American League wild card spot. Riley O'Brien, closer for the Cardinals, who has 33 saves this season, allowed the go-ahead run. Michael McGreevy worked five innings, giving up seven runs on 10 hits while striking out three for St. Louis. Up next, Orioles go with left-hander Trevor Rogers. He'll take the mound for the series finale today. Cardinals have not named their starter for tonight's game. Well, Scottie Scheffler said he is now 95% recovered from his hand-foot

0: an illness that typically affects children under 5 years old, although it can be passed to adults. Symptoms include a low-grade fever, a sore throat, painful lesions on the tongue, gums, and inside the cheeks. And a rash can appear on the palms of the hands and soles of the feet. After finishing 10 strokes behind the winner, Wyndham Clark, on Sunday, Scheffler revealed that it was painful to grip a club at the beginning of the week. When Gary Woodland announced in September of 2023 that he'd undergone surgery to remove a benign lesion from his brain, he estimates he probably received 100 text messages wishing him well. After revealing in March that he was suffering from post-traumatic stress disorder related to that procedure, the PGA Tour golfer said he received thousands of emails and text messages offering encouragement. Woodland said he hopes he can continue to inspire others who are struggling like he had been. He is still battling severe hypertension and stress from his PTSD. During the third round of last week's BMW Championship in St. Louis, Woodland asked PGA Tour security officials to remove drones that were following him on the course and causing him anxiety. PGA Tour Champions player Matt Gogel, originally from Kansas City, has been handed a six-month suspension. This was done yesterday for placing bets on PGA Tour competition. In a statement, the PGA Tour said Gogel did not bet on tournaments in which he was a participant, but the mere act violated guidelines of the Tour's integrity program. Gogel cooperated throughout the process, the Tour said. His suspension began Sunday and will run through February 22nd, 2027. Gogel said in a statement posted to X that he unknowingly placed small recreational wagers on golf in 2024 and 2025. Kansas City Chiefs quarterback Patrick Mahomes believes he is on track now to be the team starter for Week 1 when the Chiefs host the Broncos at Arrowhead Stadium September 14th for Monday Night Football. Since he was cleared in late July to participate in all the football activities for training camp, he has not missed any of the Chiefs' practices, although he is not expected to play Friday in the team's preseason finale against the Seattle Seahawks. Mahomes shared Tuesday that he has accomplished all the checkpoints needed where it comes to strengthening his left knee, which was surgically repaired in December after he tore his ACL and LCL. Mahomes will not play Friday, it's reported, and that's the first time in his 10-year career that he has missed the entire preseason. NASCAR this week, the Daytona summer run, Saturday night. It's the final race before the NASCAR playoffs begin. And that is sports this morning. I'm Marian Woods.
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2: Jimmy Failla calls out a Democrat senator for riding the socialist wave.
5: There's a lot of people out there that have watched this last 10 years of politics transpire that don't feel served by either party because they genuinely don't like Trump and they don't really feel represented.

0: presented by anybody. That's where the socialists are filling the void. They're at least showing up and saying things like income inequality while they sit in mansions that their parents bought for them. I understand they're, you know, as hypocritical and as ridiculous as anything they're running against, but the average person might not. Okay, when you see somebody like Chris Van Hollen come along just trying to game this wave of stupidity, okay, he is being as opportunistic as everybody else out there. Is he a lying sociopath? Yes. Did he embarrass himself shielding for illegal immigrant gang members over American citizens? Yes. But does that rule him out of the modern Democratic Party and any chance at upward mobility? No.
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2: Whenever you hear songs like this,

the Cocoa Weather Center. The Warrensburg forecast, sunny today, high near 85. Calm winds becoming northerly around 5 miles an hour in the afternoon. Mostly clear tonight, low 62. Then tomorrow, sunny, high 87, calm winds. Friday night, mostly clear, low 67. Over the weekend, Saturday, mostly sunny with a high of 92. Sunny and hot Sunday, high near 97. Right now, let's see here, 66, warmed up a little bit. Sunny and 85, 66 right now. Ways to go yet. It's Thursday, August 27th, National Petroleum Day. It's Tarzan Day for some reason. World Rock, Paper, Scissors Day. I may be the only guy in the world who's never played rock, paper, scissors. I don't even know how that works. And it's also Just Because Day. You ever get that from your mom or dad? You ask a question of why, you get the answer, well, just because. That'd tear you up. I hated that. Got that a lot. Some history of the day. 1883, there was a big boom. The volcanic island of Krakatoa blew up, and did it ever. 1938, Robert Frost kind of blew up this day, too. In a fit of jealousy, he set fire to some papers to disrupt a poetry recital by another poet, Archibald MacLeish. 1964, Gracie Allen, George Burns' other half, died at age 58. 1984, President Ronald Reagan announced a school teacher would be the first citizen astronaut to fly aboard the space shuttle. That didn't work out too well. 1996, actor Greg Morris, who starred on the TV show Mission Impossible, was found dead at age 61. In 2003, Mars was the closest to Earth that it had been in 60,000 years. Now, how did they know that? How did they know that? That's the question for me. 2020, Mike Pence accepted the nomination for vice president at the Republican National Convention. How about this one? It was 2 years ago today, 2024. Brothers Travis Kelce and Jason Kelce signed a deal for their New Heights podcast with Amazon's Wondery. All they got for that was over $100 million. Wow. Birthdays today. Don't have too many. Barbara Bach, remember her? The wife of Ringo Starr now. She's 79. Diana Scarwid, actress, 71. Cesar Millan, dog trainer, known as the Dog Whisperer, is 57. Chandra Wilson from Grey's Anatomy is 57. Actress Sarah Chalke from Scrubs and also Roseanne is 50. Aaron Paul, actor from Breaking Bad, 47. And let's see, Ariana Greenblatt from the movie Barbie, 19 today, youngster. Music notes for you today. 2018, former Spice Girl Mel B announced she was entering rehab for alcohol and sex addiction following her divorce. 2009, a statue of the late Michael Jackson was unveiled at Madame Tussauds Wax Museum in Hollywood. 2007, Aretha Franklin honored tennis legend Althea Gibson during the opening night ceremony for the U.S. Open in New York. 1998, the mother of country star Garth Brooks underwent, 12 hours of surgery to remove a cancerous growth in her throat. 12 hours. 1990, what would that be, 36 years ago today,
Garth Brooks' No Fences album hit the stores. He's still eating steak off of that one. 1990, also, guitarist Stevie Ray Vaughan died at age 35. His helicopter crashed into a hill in East Troy, Wisconsin. I'm not sure I would be taking a helicopter ride anytime soon. Golly, there have been a number of helicopter crashes here in the last week or two. 1967, the Beatles manager Brian Epstein died of an accidental drug overdose. And in 1965, the Beatles met Elvis Presley at his home in Beverly Hills, California. 1965. For some of us, that kind of seems like yesterday, but it was a long time ago. It's 10 minutes till 8. Nice to have you with us on a Thursday. I want to remind you, we have football for you tonight. Mules are in Colorado. Get their season underway. And then tomorrow night, Warrensburg Tigers and the Sedalia Tigers do their annual battle for the Silver Tiger. They'll do that here in town. Warrensburg trying to win it back after losing it last year. We'll have it for you here on Coco. You can also watch it at Moe's Sports Zone. We'll have it at 6:45 with the pregame show. And it's brought to you in part by Warrensburg Chrysler and Warrensburg Ford, Mules National Golf Club at Pearl Springs, Fox Heating and Cooling, Shelter Insurance, Carly Joyner Agent, The Change Jar, Appliance Plus, and Lots Beach Automotive. Tigers football tomorrow night, right here. Mary Wells, Two Lovers.

Tragedy. Fleetwood's on Coco. Well, today's the day you can show your support for Warrensburg Senior Center. Yes, indeed. All you have to do is stop by Wendy's here in Warrensburg any time today. 30% of qualifying sales as a result of your participation will be donated, yes, to the Warrensburg Senior Center. That's all day, open to close at 410 North McGuire here in Warrensburg. That'll help the Senior Center out a whole lot. So when you're looking for a burger or coffee or drink or whatever, stop by Wendy's and help them out. Also, I want to remind you about something coming up. Of course, Bergfest is not far off in October. And the 37th annual Warrensburg Wheels Car Club Incorporated Car Show is always held in conjunction with that. It'll be October 10th at 120 East Gay Street, Warrensburg. Registration, 7:30 a.m. Show lasts till about 11:30. Awards at 3 o'clock. Boy, they have some good-looking old automobiles. Even some motorcycles and all kinds of stuff there for you to see. 37th annual Warrensburg Wheels Car Show. I mentioned earlier, today is Tarzan Day, National Petroleum Day, World Rock, Paper, Scissors Day, and also said it's Just Because Day today. So why would a Just Because Day be without the Dave Clark Five and because...

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1: Catastrophic Himalayan floods leave hundreds dead and well over 1,300 missing. I'm Carmen Roberts, Fox News. Search and rescue teams in Nepal and Tibet are racing to find survivors after massive flooding hit, decimating entire communities.
2: Security camera footage from Nepal shows people on the ground had only seconds to find safety. A wall of water, mud, and debris swept away people, cars, and buses, as well as many buildings that stood in the way.
1: Fox's Jeff Paul, more than 750 foreigners among the missing, including at least 65 Americans in the region that's popular with truckers and religious pilgrims. The USGS believes a powerful landslide triggered the floods.
2: One theory, part of a glacier broke off, triggering an avalanche of ice and rock, which in turn caused those floods. And rescue efforts could not be more difficult. Roads have been buried in mud, and several of those critical bridges were ripped away during those floods.
1: An ICE officer charged with shooting a man and lying about it during the immigration crackdown in Minneapolis is freed. The sheriff of Cameron County, Texas, said in an email that deputies released Christian Castro from a detention center in Brownsville today after a judge refused to order his return to Minnesota. In Massachusetts, closing arguments are expected to get underway shortly in the murder trial of Lindsay Clancy, who strangled her three young children. Clancy claims that she was in the midst of a postpartum psychosis.
3: The key question facing the jury is, should Clancy be criminally responsible? Did prosecutors prove beyond a reasonable doubt that she could appreciate her actions were wrong?
1: Fox's Nate Foy from the courthouse in Plymouth. And jobless claims came in slightly below expectations last week, falling by 4,000 to 203,000, remaining at historic lows as layoffs stay rare. 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
1: A judge suspends court proceedings against a man arrested at a golf course owned by President Trump.
7: A Los Angeles County judge is sending Janine Giantelli to a mental health court and suspending criminal proceedings after an evaluation indicated he was not mentally fit to stand trial. Tielli, a former U.S. Marine, claimed he worked for the State Department when he was arrested earlier this month at Trump National Golf Course, Los Angeles, when he was being seen wearing an earpiece and taking pictures of the area where President Trump was scheduled to attend a Republican National Committee dinner. Investigators found weapons on Tielli as well as in his vehicle and home. He also reportedly had writings that included schedules for the First Lady and members of the President's Secret Service detail. Tanya J. Powers, Fox News.
1: Commissioner Roger Goodell says the NFL is looking into whether the 49ers owner Jed York will be punished for violating the league's personal conduct policy.
8: York was arrested in a mobile home park in Ohio after police said he was attempting to pay for sex with a woman he believed to be a prostitute. He was initially charged with engaging in prostitution, but prosecutors amended that to disorderly conduct. TMZ obtained police body cam video of Sunday's arrest.
9: What are you doing here?
10: Just driving.
9: You meeting anybody?
10: No.
8: Owners have been previously punished for violating the personal conduct policy. Jim Irsay got six games following a guilty plea on driving while impaired. Robert Kraft was investigated but not punished by the league. He was arrested for allegedly paying for sex. Jay Berman, Fox News.
1: Palace officials say Norway's King Harald is in very serious condition after his health deteriorated. The 89-year-old monarch has been hospitalized in Oslo after a bacterial blood infection. Crown Prince Haakon has been serving as regent while his father is hospitalized. I'm Carmen Roberts. This is Fox News.
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11: From the Coco Weather Center, the Warrensburg forecast, sunny today, high near 85, calm winds becoming northerly around 5 miles an hour in the afternoon. Mostly clear tonight, low 62. Then tomorrow, sunny, high 87, calm winds. Friday night, mostly clear, low 67. Over the weekend, Saturday, mostly sunny with a high of 92. Sunny and hot Sunday, high near 97.
12: Missouri Net News, I'm Matt Pilger. An Ozarks area Missouri Sheriff's Office is releasing big numbers from a four-day music festival last week. Sue Danielson reports.
13: The Camden County Sheriff's Office has deputies seized over 700 pounds of drugs during the gathering of the Juggalos.
12: Missouri cattle producers are pushing back against the Trump administration's plan to increase imports of foreign ground beef. Missouri Cattlemen's Association Executive Vice President Mike Deering says he's hearing plenty of frustration from ranchers across the state.
14: When you're buying that beef 25% under market value and undercutting the producer here in the United States of America, that's the real concern.
12: Some deer hunting season changes take effect this fall, prompted by a dramatic increase in non-resident hunters. Jason Isabella of the Missouri Department of Conservation says,
15: last year we were over 42,000.
12: This is Missouri Net.
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11: 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We're up to 68 now with sunny skies, looking for 85 for a high this afternoon. Well up into the 90s, though, over the weekend. Warrensburg Fire Department Fire Chief Ken Jennings has graduated from the National Fire Academy's Executive Fire Officer Program. That happened on August 7th, completing one of the nation's premier professional development programs for senior fire and emergency services leaders. Missouri Department of Transportation will be holding a public meeting today in Warrensburg to discuss high-priority unfunded transportation needs in the area. MoDOT recently outlined a draft of high-priority unfunded needs, which identifies $1.3 billion in annual unfunded transportation needs for the statewide system. Area residents are invited to attend today's meeting at the City of Warrensburg's Municipal Center from 4 to 6 p.m. The meeting will focus on needs for the Kansas City area. Both meetings, there's one next Tuesday as well, from 4 to 6 at the District Office and Lee Summit. Both will be open house style, allowing attendees to come and go anytime during the time frame. A rural Johnson County man is accused of stealing a herbicide delivery from an area farm. David Richard Strobel is charged with one count of stealing $760 or more in Johnson County. A probable cause statement says Strobel Family Farms reported 250 gallons of herbicide valued at $17,500 were mistakenly delivered to David's property that operates under Strobel Farms. The herbicide was reportedly stored in a secured building on his property. When the owner of Strobel Family Farms called David about the order, he allegedly claimed he didn't receive that delivery. Coming up Saturday, starting at 5 p.m., the Johnson County Democratic Central Committee will be hosting Blue Dogs on the Farm, providing all the hot dogs you can roast over a bonfire and all the fixings, plus a variety of beverages. Emmanuel Cleaver, current 5th District Congressman, will be there early in that event, and that'll be at 795 Southeast 471 Road in Leeton. MoDOT will conduct lane closures for a bridge rehabilitation project on Route 65 north of Sedalia beginning this coming Monday. They'll be reducing each direction of Route 65 on the northbound and southbound bridges over Turkey Creek to one lane and utilizing crossovers to shift traffic into a head-to-head configuration over one of the bridges. Once work on one bridge is complete, traffic will be shifted to the repaired bridge and work will begin on the other one. That project's set to be completed in the spring of next year. Highway Patrol encouraging Missourians to take part in a public opinion survey. That survey is available until the end of the month. You can get it online at surveymonkey.com/r/2026_public_opinion. And this reminder, too, community members are invited to attend the Warrensburg Chamber of Commerce annual Community Update Breakfast next Wednesday, September 2nd, from 8 a.m. to 9:30 a.m. at the Warrensburg Senior Center. Tickets are $20 for chamber members, $25 for non-members. It'll take place at the Senior Center at 445 East Gay. 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That's KOKO News. I'm Marion Woods.
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0: 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Problem gambling is a mental health condition that can affect anyone. Keeping sports about the game helps keep the fun in competition.
21: Missouri Net Sports, I'm Bill Pollack. The Royals' 9-game win streak is over. A 3-0 loss to the Blue Jays. Starter Randy Dobnak made one mistake, a 3-run homer to Nathan Lukes in the fourth inning.
22: The fourth inning there, he got behind those guys, and that's when they did some, you know, got some guys on base, a little bit of soft contact with Sanchez, but the changeup to Lucas for the home run. Other than that, was a clean game for him.
21: Matt Quatrero, the Royals lost back on August 15th, a 1-0 shutout. In between those shutouts, Kansas City has scored 55 runs during that win streak. They go for the series tonight. The Cardinals got edged by the Orioles 8-7. Riley O'Brien gave up the go-ahead run in the top of the ninth inning.
23: He's had a couple tough outings. Previous to that, he had a hell of a lot of good ones. So this is part of being a closer. It's part of learning to be a closer. You learn how to do hard things by doing hard things.
21: Ali Marmol, after the Cardinals were down 7-0 in the second inning, they rallied to tie the game. The Redbirds will try to end their 5-game losing streak this afternoon. College football kicks off tonight in Missouri. Lindenwood opens against Charles Southern. Tonight in St. Charles, Division II football, Missouri Western, after hosting the Chiefs, bring in Augustana. Central Missouri on the road at CSU Pueblo, and in Bolivar, Southwest Baptist host William Woods. And the Mizzou Tigers' second game of the season against Troy on September 19th is being moved from a morning kickoff to 6 p.m. That is also the game they plan to recognize 100 years of Tigers football at Memorial Stadium. There are good guys and bad guys, and most of us know right from wrong. We know robbing a bank is wrong, we know identity theft is wrong, and we know driving drunk or high is wrong. So make the right choice. Drive sober, brought to you by Save Mo Lives. Bill Pollack, Missouri Nuts Sports.
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0: 62. Then tomorrow, sunny, high 87, calm winds. Friday night, mostly clear, low 67. Over the weekend, Saturday, mostly sunny with a high of 92. Sunny and hot Sunday, high near 97. It's sunny and nice morning, 68 degrees in the Berg this morning.
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8: From the Coco Weather Center, the Warrensburg forecast, sunny today, high near 85, calm winds becoming northerly around 5 miles an hour in the afternoon. Mostly clear tonight, low 62. Then tomorrow, sunny, high 87, calm winds. Friday night, mostly clear, low 67. Over the weekend, Saturday, mostly sunny with a high of 92. Sunny and hot Sunday, high near 97. 71 and sunny right now at KOKO. Coming up on 14 before the hour, time for Johnson County Today. Got Johnson County EMA folks with us. I guess we could start with the director, couldn't we? He didn't have a mic in front of him, but we could let him say hello. Hi, Darren.
9: Good morning. How are you?
8: I'm fine. Darren Tobias with us. Sherry Sims is here, and she is the chief deputy director. Luke Ekstrand is the deputy director. How you guys doing?
10: Oh, we're doing good.
8: Now, what did I do? Did I make a mistake?
9: We had a name change here recently.
8: Oh, don't tell me.
9: And we forgot to tell you when we walked in. Somebody went and done got married.
8: Oh, my goodness.
9: So she is now Sherry Hudson.
8: Okay. Look at me right this
9: So I don't know why she chose to do that, but, you know, there you go.
8: H-U-D-S-O-N?
9: There you go.
8: Well, congratulations, Sherry.
10: Thank you.
8: Yeah, cool. Luke, anything like that for you?
11: No life-altering events happen to me yet, so we'll keep it where it's at for me. So,
8: okay. Which one of you guys wants to start with me today here? Back to school stuff. Sherry, you have that?
10: I do, yeah. Okay. We just wanted to make sure everybody's aware. Obviously, we're seeing all the traffic now has been picking up, especially in those certain morning times. I did the morning drop-off the other day, and, it was pretty intense that day. I don't think I was quite ready for that. It seems like there's more people on the road, obviously. So we're just making sure everybody is just being aware. Take those extra time to get out that door. You know, we're trying to all be patient. We all want to get there. Everybody's working on that same timeline. Obviously, we've got UCM is back. All the schools here are up and running. And keep in mind, too, we do have kids on bicycles out there now making their way. They're walking. And we've got a lot of, you know, young drivers that might be out there for the first time trying to keep their own schedules. So we're, you know, give some patience and give a little grace. And that extra time will definitely be helpful.
8: I had a news release this week from the Highway Patrol talking about how many bus wrecks there were last year. I forget what the number was. It was like across the state, I think it was 800 and some.
10: Oh, my.
8: Last year, school buses involved in accidents and actually one fatality because of that.
10: Yeah.
8: So be careful. Don't run into a bus.
10: Right. Put your phone down and pay attention to what's around you.
8: And don't pass them when they're stopped unloading or loading kids.
10: No. Yeah, we're definitely wanting, when you see that sign out there, make sure the sign has been completely put back on the bus, lights are off, and then you can move forward. Obviously, we're all out here in the rural area, so we're going to be seeing farm equipment out there, farm traffic.
8: Yes, indeed.
10: We've got gravel roads. All that's going to have its part in this. So again, just take your time, please. And also too, we're asking that parents should talk with their children about where they should go and who they should contact if their normal transportation or pickup plans are changing. Make sure everybody's aware so you have a family plan.
8: Okay.
9: Very nice. I want to jump in on that one thing that we've seen throughout the country is to remind the students that if they happen to miss their stop, to not just get off the bus, tell the bus driver that they missed their stop. Because we've had it where the kids have gone off and got off the bus.
8: At the wrong place?
9: At the wrong place and didn't tell anybody. And then everybody's trying to find them. And that happens all over the country. So make sure that you talk to the kids about, you know, let the bus driver know if you missed your spot or your stop so that they can get you right where you need to be.
8: And they will do that, right? They will get you back to where you need to be.
9: Oh, yeah, absolutely.
8: Okay, very cool. Luke, what do you have for us?
11: All righty. So a couple of things regarding weather. We're coming into fall, which means that we're going to be getting into our secondary severe weather season a little bit. It's not going to be as more intense as what our spring is, but we are getting into that transitional period of where we're starting to get a little bit of the cooler weather, and then we're also getting some of the hotter weather. Like this weekend here is the Holden Street Fair, and it's going to be a bit of a scorcher here the next couple of days, especially on, well, they end on Saturday, so, but it's still going to be pretty hot out there, so make sure that you're wearing appropriate clothing like that. Wear your light colored clothes because the darker the color, the more the sun gets exposed to it and gets you hotter.
8: We've all so, wearing a black shirt on today.
11: I say that while wearing a very dark shirt on, but make sure that you're wearing lighter colors. It'll help you out a bit more with reflecting a bit of that sun's rays. Be sure as well to keep an eye on the weather. It can change rapidly as it will. Also, remember that outdoor warning sirens are designed to alert people outside. Make sure that you have multiple ways to get those alerts that if there's any severe weather on the way or tornadoes on the way. Make sure that you got your cell phone, a weather radio, a TV, or just make sure that you have multiple ways to get those alerts. Don't make the tornado sirens your main alert system because it is going to be quite a while. Especially you can sign up for our regroup, which allows you to get those notifications. If there's a polygon that's in the county, it'll send an alert out to everybody in the county. Let them know that, hey, we got severe weather, we got a tornado, we got some hazard that is happening in our county. So if you live in Knobduster and you get an alert on your phone that says, hey, there's severe weather in Holden, you kind of can get a heads up that, hey, in the next 10, 20 minutes, we're going to get some bad weather. So that's a couple of things that you can do there for getting ready there. Also mention as well, not quite weather related, but astronomy related. We have a partial lunar eclipse tonight.
8: Yes, we do. Start a full moon this morning. It looked like.
11: Oh yes. Yeah. So that'll start at 8:23 p.m. tonight. It'll peak at 11:12 p.m. and it'll end about 2:01 a.m. tonight.
8: Is that about half?
11: It's going to cover about 96% of the moon. The full moon's not going to be, the full moon's not going to be completely covered, but it is going to blot out a large portion of the moon tonight. So
8: it'll be dark.
11: It'll be a bit dark. Yes.
8: Okay.
11: All right.
8: Sarah, you have something else?
10: Yeah. So with school starting and everything, and hopefully lives are going to start calming down. Just kidding. No, they're not. But we're hoping that everybody's taking a minute and looking at their emergency kit. You know, we know that you probably built them six months ago, so don't assume everything is still ready to go. Okay. We need you to go back and got you laughing there. have to go back there and check your batteries and everything, your flashlights. Again, Luke mentioned your weather radio. Check your first aid supplies and your medications. Make sure everything's up to date and ready to go. We definitely want to make sure that if you've got food and water in there, just go ahead and replace out the expired stuff. And make sure everyone knows where that kit is located. When it's time to go, you want to be able to have somebody run and grab that, and they know we're ready to roll. And don't forget about your pets. We're always trying to push that. You know, they need medications and things as well, and water. So make sure we grab those. your important documents, chargers, because everybody lives on their phone, yeah. And the backup power. And if you have an emergency kit in your vehicle, to go ahead and check on that, too.
8: Wonder how many people do. You do? You guys all do?
10: Well, yes, of course. How's your kit?
8: Well, I got a blanket and a step stool in there.
10: There you go. Oh, this is our. So
9: I'm gonna step in here. One of the things that we try to press and impress upon people is, you know, summer car kits are not as pressing and important as winter kits. But having, blankets, extra food and things in your cars, especially clothing, especially when it gets cold, you know, making sure you have that extra stuff, because a breakdown and you have to walk for 10 miles and around here, that's not very, you know, that's believable. So making sure that you have everything that you need to be able to survive is very important. So, yeah, my wife, we have kits for each of the vehicles.
8: You do.
9: That go into the cars every
8: fall.
9: Well,
8: I've not gone that far. I think I probably should do that. I do have a pullover, the hoodie, mm-hmm. you know, one of those that if I'm out somewhere and I could use that.
9: Yeah, it's something.
8: I got a blanket, but that's about it.
9: Things to get started, you know, it doesn't have to be a lot. It can be just a simple emergency blanket could help. It could be, my wife's got, a plastic bin that she throws in the back in the trunk of the car, and so she has it. And so, you know, around here we don't get that much snow, but, you know, having a shovel or something like that, you never know when you might slide off the road. Having some rock salt or some sand to help you to be able to get some traction and stuff like
8: fold
9: that.
8: Fold up shovel on. To just put back.
9: Yeah, things to think about for the winter. Is now the time to start thinking about it. So, I got that old shovel, that folding shovel in the garage. Well, I'll put that in my bag, or in my kit. So just things to think about.
8: Okay, cool. Mm-hmm.
11: I'll also mention as well, before I get into our next topic here of household hazardous waste, when you do make a plan, the best plan is one that is practiced. If you don't practice your plan, then it's not going to be a good plan whenever you have to actually do it. So if you got prepare for tornadoes and stuff like that, make sure that your kids know where to go. That's something that we always ask whenever we're out and about on our booths and stuff like that, is we ask the littles, hey, where do you go when the tornado sirens go off, or when you start hearing the weather radio go off? Where's your safe place at? So that they know that, hey, we have a spot, we have a plan, we go there whenever that happens. So just make sure that if you make a plan for something, that it is practice.
8: Those young ones will know too, I bet, won't they?
11: Oh, yes.
10: Yeah, we had some good conversations because we were just at the Leeton Back to School Bash, and it was great talking to all those kids out there, and they were letting us know that they were ready to go.
8: They were ready, okay, mm-hmm. cool.
11: Anyway, on to our next topic there of household hazardous waste.
8: You had one recently, didn't you?
11: We did, August 14th. It was pretty good turnout. We had 79 cars that came through our household hazardous waste and got rid of their household hazards and as well as their electronic waste. It was a very good turnout. We only have two more left this year. So we have one September 19th and October 17th. Both of those events are Saturday events from 9 o'clock in the morning to 1 o'clock in the afternoon. Okay. So if you got anything else, you got two more times to come and get that, drop that off, or you're going to have to wait till April. So
8: now there's a lot of stuff you won't take.
11: There is a lot of stuff we won't take. One of those being
8: tires.
11: Latex paint.
8: Yeah.
11: We do take oil-based paint. So be sure, if you are wondering about what type of paint you have, go ahead and check it. If it says that it cleans with water, then it is latex-based. All you got to do there is pop open the lid, dry it out, and then you can safely dispose of that in your trash bin. You can use some other stuff like cat litter to help kind of get it faster, or you can shred up some old newspapers and stuff like that they aren't using to put that in the latex paint as well to kind of get that to get dried out faster. Because it may take a while for your latex paint to... We have a whole bunch of people who would accidentally give us latex paint that we have at our household hazardous waste site just drying out. And so
8: don't bring it.
11: Don't bring any more. We've got plenty of that.
8: How about TVs? You get a lot of people bring their old TVs?
11: Oh, yes. We do have a lot of people
8: monitors, like computer monitors and those
11: yeah,
8: things.
11: And a lot of people appreciate that we can actually take some of that stuff because a lot of them aren't necessarily sure what to do with that. And some of the TVs nowadays can't just drop it into your trash bin because they're large and stuff.
8: Yeah.
11: So having a place where we can be like, hey, we'll take it from you, and that's now out of their garage, they very much appreciate that.
8: What do you do with that stuff? Well, the TVs, if people bring those. What do you guys do with them?
11: Those get recycled. So we have a contractor that comes in, picks that up. We'll take the metals out of it and recycle what they can from that TV. So
8: a lot of that is usable, reusable.
11: Yeah. Oh, yeah, okay. Absolutely.
8: Okay.
11: Mm-hmm.
8: Do you get more people at your site like this during the morning ones or the daytime ones or the evening?
11: We get more cars more towards the morning ones. However, we did have an oddity, not this one, but the previous one, where we had like 98 cars on that on a Friday. So
8: On
11: a Friday evening. It was a bit more than we would expect. So usually we get a lot more on our morning ones. So.
8: And the next one will be when?
11: September 19th, and that'll start at 9 o'clock in the morning, and it'll end about 1 p.m.
8: Okay.
11: If you don't want to wait in a line, you can go more towards later, a little bit towards the tail end of it, because the morning we do our, like, we get there about like 8:30, and there's already cars that are ready to go. Okay. So.
8: And it starts next year? March, April, which is it?
11: April is our usually kickoff for our next household hazardous waste. Okay. So if you don't want to wait till next year, you got September and you got October, and that's it.
8: Okay. Anything else, Sherry?
10: No, I think you got
8: it. Darren?
9: Nope, everything's good.
8: All right, folks. Darren Tobias, Sherry Hudson.
10: Thank you.
8: And Luke Ekstrand from Johnson County Emergency Management Agency.
9: Very good.
11: Mm-hmm. Thank you for having us.
10: Thank you
8: for coming. Bye-bye.
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13: Devastation in the Himalayas. I'm Carmen Roberts, Fox News. A flash flood in Nepal and Tibet kills at least 350 people with more than 1,300 missing, including 65 Americans. White House Press Secretary Karoline Leavitt responding on Fox.
14: The first priority for this president and for Secretary Rubio will always be Americans. And so we're focused on rescuing every American that we possibly can. We're already, of course, doing that. As I said, we've rescued a handful thus far, and that effort will continue.
13: But the catastrophic damage has made it very tough to rescue survivors. Red Cross Nepal Chief David Fisher tells Fox.
15: We've been able to access some of the affected areas where there are many, many traumatized people. But unfortunately, some of the areas can only be reached by helicopter.
13: Geologists say it appears that a glacier collapsed yesterday, sending a deadly torrent of water and mud several stories high, tearing through the area. And now Nepal is warning of fresh danger from rising lake water. The White House stays focused on applying economic pressure on Iran rather than military action. And as Fox's Trey Yingst reports from Tel Aviv, sanctions are having an effect.
16: New images from inside of Iran show lines at gas stations in the country, an indication the naval blockade and sanctions are starting to have a tangible effect. Inflation numbers are also rising in Iran as the currency weakens. This is affecting the entire population of Iran. Regional intelligence sources tell Fox News there is growing concern among officials in Tehran about the possibility of renewed protests in Iran over the economic situation.
13: In Massachusetts, Lindsey Clancy's murder trial resumed during the past hour with closing arguments expected to take about 90 minutes. A jury must decide whether she knew killing her three children was wrong or if she is not criminally responsible due to her claim of postpartum psychosis. America's listening to Fox News.
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13: The 29 states that sued Meta over allegations of teen social media addiction are cheering the company's agreement to settle the case.
20: Let us celebrate this bipartisan historic win.
21: This is a major moment to clean up an industry that has been hurting our kids.
13: Attorney General Chris Mays from Arizona and AG Rob Bonta from California. Meta, which owns Instagram and Facebook, has agreed to pay nearly $18 billion and add stronger child safety measures without admitting any wrongdoing. New York's Amish community is threatening a mass exodus.
22: The threat sparked by a vaccine mandate fight that the religious community is taking to the Supreme Court. The state health department is continuing to slap fines on tiny Amish schools that have refused to comply with a vaccine decree. The community, which is 25,000 strong, is issuing an ultimatum to state bureaucrats to ease off or they'll pack their bags and leave. New York state law requires kids to get shots in order to attend K through 12 schools. Chris DeMeo, Fox News.
13: And we got a fresh reading on employment from the U.S., and it seems to be stable, according to Fox's Jenny Casola.
23: Another weekly update on the job market suggests layoffs remain subdued. There were 203,000 new claims for unemployment benefits filed last week, down 4,000 from the previous week, and the number of continuing claims, those remaining on benefits for the week of August 15th, declined to 1.77 million. The small changes in jobless claims continue to suggest employers are holding off on large layoffs. Stability in the job market has supported the Federal Reserve holding off on raising interest rates, even though the most recent inflation reading, the PCE price index, came in hotter than expected for July. Jenny Coselda, Fox News.
13: And stock to open slightly higher after that report. The Dow now, though, down 18 points. I'm Carmen Roberts. This is Fox News.
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8: From the Cocoa Weather Center, the Warrensburg forecast, sunny today, high near 85, calm winds becoming northerly around 5 miles an hour in the afternoon. Mostly clear tonight, low 62. Then tomorrow, sunny, high 87, calm winds. Friday night, mostly clear, low 67. Over the weekend, Saturday, mostly sunny with a high of 92. Sunny and hot Sunday, high near 97.
25: Missouri Net News, I'm Matt Hilger. The search for a man accused of killing two people in north central Missouri's Carroll County has ended. Missouri State Highway Patrol says 48-year-old Ryan Munson was found dead yesterday inside an RV in Decatur, Illinois, from an apparent self-inflicted gunshot wound. The recent salmonella outbreak linked to jalapeno peppers has raised questions about how foodborne illnesses spread. One question health leaders often hear is whether salmonella can develop inside someone's home. Missouri State epidemiologist Nathan Kafarnas.
26: Raw chicken, eggs, things like that. Make sure you're cooking them to appropriate temperatures.
25: The number of non-resident deer hunters has doubled in the past decade. Missouri Department of Conservation's Jason Isabella says last year there were over 42,000.
27: We've had a pretty marked increase in the number of resident hunters that have voiced concern about that increase and the impact on land access.
25: This is Missouri Net.
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KOKO, good morning. That was the Beatles, of course, and hello, goodbye. Richie Valens earlier with Donna. And this is It's All Over Now from the Rolling Stones.

0: Johnny B. Good, Chuck Berry on Coco, and Jimmy Rogers just before that, Kisses Sweeter Than Wine. In a minute and a half, the weather again, and then Bobby Darin.
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0: From the Coco Weather Center, the Warrensburg forecast, sunny today, high near 85, calm winds becoming northerly around 5 miles an hour in the afternoon. Mostly clear tonight, low 62. Then tomorrow, sunny, high 87, calm winds. Friday night, low 62. Then tomorrow, sunny, high 87, calm winds. Friday night, mostly clear, low 67. Over the weekend,

Oh, boy, you got it. Roy Orbison on Coco. Bobby Darin, just before that, You're the Reason I'm Living. Take just a moment out here to remind you, tomorrow night, football action here on Coco. Tonight, too, of course, with Mules tonight. Then tomorrow night, it's high school. Warrensburg and Sedalia here in town will play for the Silver Tiger. We'll have it for you here on Coco at 6:45. You can watch it at Moe's Sports Zone as well. 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Tomorrow night, high school football. It all gets underway. Let's go up around the bend here. Creedence Clearwater Revival.

0: boy, tired of waiting for you. Just tired of it. The Kinks on KOKO. And before that, the Everly Brothers and Bird Dog. Chicago Board of Trade Report is next, and then the weather after that.
1: Soybeans and corn are lower, cattle are higher, hogs are mixed. I'm John Perkins with a Brownfield Market Update. Farming's in your DNA and Stein's as well. Stein offers seed genetics developed by farmers for farmers. Stein has yield. Live life your way with Stein. Soybeans are seeing some profit taking, giving back some gains while watching the weather with spillover from soybean oil. Actually, soybean oil is reverse course here this morning. It is currently higher with crude oil now in positive territory. There are still, though, some SRE concerns for bean oil at this point. Weekly old crop export sales were good. New crop was strong. September beans are down 8 at 1246 and a quarter. November's 8 lower at 1258. September bean meal is down 250 at 326.20. And again, after some early losses with the higher moving crude oil, soybean oil in September's up 76 at 67.98. Corn's taking some profits, still expecting at least some cut in the USDA's yield guess next month. Old crop export sales marketing your low for corn. New crop up on the week. September's down 7 3/4 at 506. December 7 3/4 lower at 528 3/4. Wheat's mixed, mostly firm. Monitoring Black Sea exports. U.S. export sales were larger than average, but still don't show any signs of clear signs of improved demand. September Chicago's up 3.5 at 734. With technical support, December cotton's up 113 at 90.27, and September rice is 4.5 higher at 14.88. Live and feeder cattle look oversold. October live's up 290 at 213.67. December's 292 higher at 215.37. September feeders are up 577 at 324.77. And hogs are mostly lower on spread trade and profit taking after yesterday's modest gains. October's down 25 at 80.65. December's holding at 70.97. I'm John Perkins with a Brownfield Market Update.
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0: From the Coco Weather Center, the Warrensburg forecast, sunny today, high near 85, calm winds becoming northerly around 5 miles an hour in the afternoon. Mostly clear tonight, low 62. Then tomorrow, sunny, high 87, calm winds. Friday night, mostly clear, low 67. Over the weekend, Saturday, mostly sunny with a high of 92. Sunny and hot Sunday, high near 97.
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You've made me so very happy. Blood, Sweat, and Tears on KOKO. And before that one, one of the biggest instrumental hits in a long, long time, Burt Camford. Remember that one called Wonderland by Night? It's almost 10, not quite, but getting close. We'll have news for you, of course, at the top of the hour. A beautiful day in Warrensburg, a sunshiny afternoon with a high of 85 today. And let's see, where are we now? We're up to 74 right now on the way to 85, and then we're into the upper 90s, mid to upper 90s over the weekend. Blowing in the wind, Peter, Paul, and Mary on Cocoa.

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1: The jury may get the Clancy case today.
2: It is for you to determine, in light of all the evidence, whether the defendant had a mental disease or defect.
1: And that is Judge William Sullivan instructing the jury in Massachusetts in the murder trial of Lindsey Clancy ahead of closing arguments this morning.
2: If the Commonwealth has proved to you beyond a reasonable doubt that the defendant was not suffering from a mental disease or defect at the time of the killing, the Commonwealth has satisfied its burden of proving that the defendant was criminally responsible.
1: And Clancy claims that postpartum psychosis caused her to strangle her three young children to death. After closing arguments, the judge will instruct jurors on possible verdicts, including murder and manslaughter, or not being criminally responsible. Now, if Clancy is not convicted, she could likely be committed to a psychiatric facility. Tsunami-like floods struck Nepal and Tibet, killing at least 353 people.
3: More than 1,300 people, including U.S. citizen tourists, are missing, along with religious visitors. The flooding is blamed on a collapsing glacier that sent an enormous wall of water and mud several stories high, destroying buildings and roadways running through the valleys of the Himalayas. The U.S. Embassy in Nepal says they're working to locate and assist all U.S. citizens affected.
1: Fox's Evan Brown reporting. Tropical storm Dolly forms in the Atlantic Ocean.
4: This was a disturbance that made its way off the African coast come Monday, and we're still watching its progression.
1: Fox weather meteorologist Melanie Black. Now, Dolly's name was already on the storm list for the season, so the storm's not named after the late superstar Dolly Parton. However, it is a fitting tribute to a woman who took the entertainment world by storm. 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
1: The Qatari Prime Minister is in Tehran to meet with Iranian officials today. Fox's Trey Yingst has more from Tel Aviv.
8: The visit comes as President Trump told Al Jazeera that the U.S. is achieving a very big victory, but the war will continue as long as necessary. Another report crossed of an oil tanker being hit with an unknown projectile in the Strait of Hormuz earlier this week. The IRGC warned Wednesday that the strait would not be opened until the United States accepts Iranian demands.
1: And Secretary of State Marco Rubio says the U.S. is leaning into its economic D-Day sanctions rather than attacking Iran. Serbian state TV reports that Radic Mladic, the general who oversaw the atrocities in Bosnia in the 1990s, has died at a UN prison in The Hague at age 84. UN court officials told the AP they could not immediately confirm his death. Backlash continues against flock cameras.
9: Another weekly update on
10: the use of flock cameras, automated license plate readers made by Flock Safety, has become a major national issue across the country and across political parties. Flock Safety branding itself as a tool to fight crime, find missing people, even recover stolen vehicles. Now dozens of municipalities are canceling or suspending the use of the cameras following reports of widespread misuse. It's also on the radar now of Missouri Republican U.S. Senator Josh Hawley, who heads the Senate Judiciary Subcommittee on Crime and Counterterrorism. He's launching an investigation into the legality of the technology. Sue Guzman, Fox News.
1: The Coast Guard says it seized more than 7,000 pounds of cocaine from a suspected smuggling boat off of Puerto Rico. And Europeans' soccer's governing body, the UEFA, is preparing a criminal complaint against FIFA president Gianni Infantino in Swiss courts. That move could escalate tensions between the organization and FIFA. I'm Carmen Roberts, and this is Fox News.
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12: From the Cocoa Weather Center, the Warrensburg forecast, sunny today, high near 85, calm winds becoming northerly around 5 miles an hour in the afternoon. Mostly clear tonight, low 62. Then tomorrow, sunny, high 87, calm winds. Friday night, mostly clear, low 67. Over the weekend, Saturday, mostly sunny with a high of 92. Sunny and hot Sunday, high near 97.
13: Missouri Net News, I'm Matt Pilger. An Ozarks area Missouri Sheriff's Office is releasing big numbers from a four-day music festival last week. Sue Danielson reports.
14: The Camden County Sheriff's Office has deputies seized over 700 pounds of drugs during the gathering of the Juggalos.
13: Missouri cattle producers are pushing back against the Trump administration's plan to increase imports of foreign ground beef. Missouri Cattlemen's Association Executive Vice President Mike Deering says he's hearing plenty of frustration from ranchers across the state.
15: When you're buying that beef 25% under market value and undercutting the producer here in the United States of America, that's the real concern.
13: Some deer hunting season changes take effect this fall, prompted by a dramatic increase in non-resident hunters. Jason Isabella of the Missouri Department of Conservation says,
16: last year we were over 42,000.
13: This is Missouri Net.
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30: Good time oldies.
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31: Cocoa.

KOKO. Nice to have you with us here on this Thursday morning. That was Buddy Holly. Think it over. Kenny Loggins, too. This is it. And the Chiffons, One Fine Day here on the Woods program. In the middle of six in a row, Good Time Oldies, Little Eva is next in the Locomotion.

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0: 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This is Great Balls of Fire.
1: Great Balls of Fire, Jerry Lee Lewis on KOKO and Sam Cooke right before Jerry Lee. In just a couple of minutes, the weather again. We'll update that for you and then invite you to come and get it. It's from Badfinger.
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1: From the Coco Weather Center, the Warrensburg forecast, sunny today, high near 85, calm winds becoming northerly around 5 miles an hour in the afternoon. Mostly clear tonight, low 62. Then tomorrow, sunny, high 87, calm winds. Friday night, mostly clear, low 67. Over the weekend, Saturday, mostly sunny with a high of 92. Sunny and hot Sunday, high near 97.
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7: Cocoa.

Gary Lewis and the Playboys and This Diamond Ring. And before that, Elvis, I Want You, I Need You, I Love You. And Badfinger 2, Come and Get It. Here's My Prayer by the Platters.

0: Since I Fell for You, Lenny Welch on Coco and the Association 2 with Cherish and the Platters and My Prayer. Weather coming up here shortly, and then we're going to beg, borrow, and steal from the Ohio Express.
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0: From the Coco Weather Center, the Warrensburg forecast, sunny today, high near 85, calm winds becoming northerly around 5 miles an hour in the afternoon. Mostly clear tonight, low 62. Then tomorrow, sunny, high 87, calm winds. Friday night, mostly clear, low 67. Over the weekend, Saturday, mostly sunny with a high of 92. Sunny and hot Sunday, high near 97.
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Ladies and gentlemen, that was Joe Walsh, Rocky Mountain Way. Ohio Express before that, Beg, Borrow, and Steal. We're coming up on 11 o'clock, of course, news for you. Top of the hour, as always, here on KOKO. And during the next hour, too, we'll have our local news and sports, so stick around for that. The Miracles now, more love on KOKO.

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1: Their final pitch to the jury. I'm Lisa Brady, Fox News. Prosecutors in Massachusetts arguing Lindsay Clancy knew right from wrong and was not suffering postpartum psychosis when her three young children were killed, or during mental health treatment for several months leading up to the killings.
2: None of them saw any signs of psychosis ever. So they're all wrong. All these different doctors at all these different practices, they're all collectively together wrong. That doesn't make sense.
1: Plymouth County Assistant DA Jennifer Sprague says Clancy's actions the day of the killings show control and planning, including sending her husband out to run errands and searching online how much time that would take. The defense argues Clancy, who tried to kill herself, was suffering from psychosis and was over-medicated. She's pleaded not guilty by reason of insanity. Moments ago, the judge just giving the jury instructions emphasizing a guilty verdict must go beyond probability to no reasonable doubt. President Trump heads to Texas today to raise money in a critical midterm Senate race.
3: The Lone Star State has emerged as a Senate battleground, with Democrat James Tallarico leading Republican Attorney General Ken Paxton in some polls.
4: Republicans are going to win Texas, let me tell you.
3: White House Press Secretary Karoline Leavitt says President Trump is hosting a fundraiser in Houston tonight for the RNC to continue a cash advantage over Democrats.
4: I also know he's going to be out there traversing the country, meeting with everyday Americans and campaigning on behalf of the great Republican candidates across the board.
3: Recent polling also shows a tighter than expected governor's race in Texas.
1: Fox's Jared Halpern at the White House. Rescue teams and military helicopters searching for hundreds of people still missing, including more than 60 Americans after deadly flooding along the Nepal-China border. More than 350 people are known dead. 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
1: A new tropical storm, Dolly, is now churning in the Atlantic.
8: The cyclone is still far out to sea, and while no watches or warnings are posted, the National Hurricane Center is advising people in the Leeward Islands to monitor the storm's progression. The storm could reach the islands and get close to Puerto Rico this weekend, bringing heavy rain. The storm's name of Dolly is getting some attention due to the recent passing of Dolly Parton. Those storm names are decided upon in advance as part of a predetermined list rotating every 6 years. In Miami, Eben Brown, Fox News.
1: Voice actor Peter Cullen has died, known for a variety of roles.
9: I am Optimus Prime, and I send this message to any surviving Autobots taking refuge among the stars.
1: Including Transformers and the voice of Eeyore from Disney's Winnie the Pooh franchise. His agent says Cullen died peacefully at home in L.A. He was 85. The head of NASA offering support for a possible out-of-this-world solution to the data center controversy.
10: NASA Administrator Jared Isaacman thinking outside the earthly box, backing a simple solution to environmental impact, telling Nexstar, let's take our data centers, put them in Earth orbit, take advantage of that free fusion reactor that's out there for us, and use that to ensure we win the space race and the AI race too. Solar energy being the free fusion reactor, answering the requirement for huge electric consumption. He notes that space data centers would need solar panels the size of several football fields and doesn't address construction logistics, but he calls it a fantastic solution, citing consensus with Elon Musk and others in the space industry. Therese Crowley, Fox News.
1: Stocks are higher right now. The Dow is up 152 points. The S&P and the NASDAQ also in the green. The NASDAQ's up more than 300. Oil prices are slightly higher. They're still over $82 a barrel. I'm Lisa Brady, Fox News.
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12: From the Coco Weather Center, the Warrensburg forecast, sunny today, high near 85, calm winds becoming northerly around 5 miles an hour in the afternoon. Mostly clear tonight, low 62. Then tomorrow, sunny, high 87, calm winds. Friday night, mostly clear, low 67. Over the weekend, Saturday, mostly sunny with a high of 92. Sunny and hot Sunday, high near 97.
13: Missouri Net News. I'm Sue Danielson. New state laws take effect tomorrow, including one that paves the way for higher speed limits along some rural interstate highways. Matt Pilger reports.
14: The measures also increase penalties for impaired driving and allow trained, armed Missouri Rangers to work in public schools to help improve school security.
13: The Trump administration says importing more beef could help lower prices at the grocery store. Mike Deering of the Missouri Cattlemen's Association says demand remains strong despite high prices, but he notes consumers do have choices.
15: That maybe aren't so costly.
13: The administration plans to import 300,000 metric tons of foreign beef over the next 90 days. Deering says U.S. producers would prefer an expansion of the U.S. herd. And Six Flags St. Louis will now be known as Mid-America Adventure. The theme park was bought by Enchanted Parks earlier this year in a $342 million deal, which included other parks, including Worlds of Fun in Kansas City. Missouri Net News.
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12: 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Warrensburg Fire Department Fire Chief Ken Jennings graduated from the National Fire Academy's Executive Fire Officer Program on August 7th in Emmitsburg, Maryland, completing one of the nation's premier professional development programs for senior fire and emergency service leaders. Jennings was selected in 2024 for the EFO program through a competitive national application process with only 125 applicants selected to participate. The Missouri Department of Transportation is holding a public meeting in Warrensburg today to discuss high-priority, unfunded transportation needs in the area. MoDOT recently outlined a draft of high-priority, unfunded needs, which identifies $1.3 billion in annual unfunded transportation needs for the statewide system. Area residents are invited to attend today's meeting at the City of Warrensburg Municipal Center from 4 to 6 p.m. The meeting will focus on needs for the Kansas City area. An additional meeting will be next Tuesday from 4 to 6 p.m. at the MoDOT Kansas City District Office in Lee's Summit. Now, both meetings are open house style, allowing attendees to come and go anytime during that time frame. A Mission Hills, Kansas man has been sentenced in a 2024 fatal wrong-way DWI accident in Johnson County. According to court records, 47-year-old Peter E. Goss was sentenced Monday to 5 years in the Missouri Department of Corrections on a charge of DWI death of another. According to a probable cause statement on September 20th, 2024, Goss was traveling westbound in the eastbound lanes of Highway 50 when he collided head-on with a vehicle driven by 65-year-old Kevin Ray Wilson. Wilson was pronounced dead at the scene while Goss was treated for serious injuries at the time. He wasn't formally charged in the case until June 24th of last year. Goss pleaded guilty to the charge of DWI death of another on June 22nd. A rural Johnson County man is being accused of stealing an herbicide delivery from an area farm. David Richard Strobel is charged with one count of stealing $760 or more in Johnson County. A probable cause statement says Strobel Family Farms reported 250 gallons of herbicide valued at $17,500 was mistakenly delivered to David's property that operates under Strobel Farms. The herbicide was reportedly stored in a secured building on his property. Now, when the owner of Strobel Family Farms called David about the order, he allegedly claimed he didn't receive the delivery. On Saturday, August the 19th, starting at 5 p.m., Johnson County Democratic Central Committee will be hosting Blue Dogs on the Farm. Provided will be hot dogs to roast over a bonfire and all the fixings, plus a variety of beverages. It's free, but donations would be appreciated. And take along a side dish, the kids and dogs, and, of course, your willingness to help out. And Emmanuel Cleaver, current 5th District Congressman, will be there early during that event. The event address is 795 Southeast 471 Road in Leeton. MoDOT will be conducting lane closures for a bridge rehabilitation project on U.S. Route 65 north of Sedalia beginning Monday next week. Crews will reduce each direction of Route 65 on the northbound and southbound bridges over Turkey Creek to one lane and utilize crossovers to shift traffic into a head-to-head configuration over one of the bridges. Once work on one bridge is complete, traffic will be shifted to the repaired bridge and work will begin on the other one. The project's set to be completed in the spring of next year. And a reminder, too, that community members are invited to attend the Warrensburg Chamber of Commerce annual community update breakfast Wednesday, September 2nd, from 8 a.m. to 9:30 a.m. at the Warrensburg Senior Center. Tickets are $20 for chamber members, $25 for non-chamber members. 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Navigate to upcoming events. And that's KOKO News. I'm Marianne Woods.
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12: 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Kickoff set for 7 o'clock this evening. Pregame beginning at 6 here on the UCM Sports Radio Network. Also today, Jenny's Volleyball opening their season in Boston, facing number 6, Barry. And then tomorrow, Jenny's will face number 18, Lynn, and number 22, Bentley. They'll conclude play in the Sandy Hoffman Memorial Tournament Saturday, facing Grand Valley State. Jenny's Soccer opening their season tonight at Missouri S&T, beginning at 6. Jenny's will be on the road Sunday as well in Springfield facing Drury at 5 o'clock. Here's all the action in MIAA football this week. Beginning tonight, it's Emporia State at Minot State, Wayne State at Nebraska Kearney, Central Oak, Texas at Texas Wesleyan, Ferris State at Pittsburgh State, Fort A State at Angelo State, Augustana at Missouri Western, and of course the Mules in Colorado playing Colorado State University Pueblo. Then three games on Saturday, Missouri Southern at Midwestern State University, Texas, Washburn at Truman, Northwest Missouri, Texas A&M University, Kingsville. High school football tomorrow night. Smith Cotton's here in town to play the Warrensburg Tigers. Kickoff at 7, airtime here on Coco at 6:45. Clinton's at Knob Noster, Crest Ridge at Sherwood, Tipton at Holden. Yesterday, 7 Toronto pitchers combined on a 6-hitter and beat the Kansas City Royals 3-0. They'll wind up that series today in Toronto, each team having won one. No broadcast of that. We'll have the football game on tonight. Also, St. Louis Cardinals got beat yesterday 8-7 by Baltimore. They'll wind that series up in St. Louis today. The PGA Tour Championship got underway today at the East Lake Golf Club in Atlanta, and the Chiefs will play Friday night, final exhibition game before the regular season starts the following week. That's sports. I'm Marianne Woods.
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12: From the Cocoa Weather Center, the Warrensburg forecast, sunny today, high near 85, calm winds becoming northerly around 5 miles an hour in the afternoon. Mostly clear tonight, low 62. Then tomorrow, sunny, high 87, calm winds. Friday night, mostly clear, low 67. Over the weekend, Saturday, mostly sunny with a high of 92. Sunny and hot Sunday, high near 97.
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Jumping right back into the good time oldies here in the final hour of the morning portion of the Wood Show on Coco. That was Jackie DeShannon. What the world needs now is love, sweet love. No kidding. Beatles before that, and Good Day, Sunshine. And here is Petula Clark.

Last Train to Clarksville, Monkees on KOKO, and Ivory Joe Hunter. Just prior to that was Since I Met You, Baby. We also heard Petula Clark, and I Know a Place. Yeah, I do. Beatles now. And, yeah, I need...

0: Oh, yes, the more I see you. Chris Montez on Coco, and right before that one, it was Bobby Darin, and earlier, the Beatles. Take a quick break here, check your weather forecast. Chain of Fools coming up right after all of that with Aretha Franklin.
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0: 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From the Cocoa Weather Center, the Warrensburg forecast: sunny today, high near 85, calm winds becoming northerly around 5 miles an hour in the afternoon. Mostly clear tonight, low 62. Then tomorrow, sunny, high 87, calm winds. Friday night, mostly clear, low 67. Over the weekend, Saturday, mostly sunny with a high of 92. Sunny and hot Sunday, high near 97.
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Stand Back. Title of that one from Stevie Nicks. Love a Spoonful. Did you ever have to make up your mind? And before that, it was Aretha Franklin's Chain of Fools. Midday report time, a few minutes away at 12 o'clock here on KOKO. Ladies and gentlemen, Jimmy Clanton, Venus in...

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1: The jury has the case on Lisa Brady, Fox News. At the murder trial of Lindsay Clancy, the Massachusetts mom charged with killing her three young children, deliberations just beginning after lengthy instructions from the judge and closing arguments.
2: With her attorney, Kevin Reddington, referencing the, quote, lousy medical care she got from various mental health providers.
3: Because one thing this kid did was try to do what she was supposed to do. She took the drugs as she was told to take them.
2: Clancy has pleaded not guilty by reason of insanity in the killings of her three kids, all under age six, in January 2023.
1: Fox's Tanya J. Powers. The defense says Clancy was suffering from postpartum psychosis. Prosecutor Jennifer Sprague suggesting Clancy lied about hearing a voice and had control of her actions based on the level of planning, including sending her husband out for errands before the killings and her attempted suicide.
4: She didn't bring them up to their beds and put them with their favorite stuffed animal and cover them up gently and lovingly, leaving them peacefully there. No. She left them discarded on the basement floor like broken toys because she was done playing the game.
1: The jury has several options, including murder, manslaughter, and not guilty by lack of criminal responsibility, which could send Clancy to a mental health facility. U.S. Attorney General Todd Blanche visiting Puerto Rico to announce charges against more than 80 accused members of a drug trafficking gang.
5: Taking the fight to the cartels with unprecedented force and efficiency makes clear that we, along with our international partners, have zero tolerance for criminal activity.
1: Blanche saying the U.S. also worked with Ecuador to take down more than 20 suspected cartel members there, expanding the reach of ongoing operations. 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
1: An ICE agent facing charges from an immigration crackdown in Minnesota is released from a Texas jail after a judge refused to order his extradition.
9: ICE agent Christian Castro walked out of a jail in Brownsville, Texas, a day after a federal judge refused to keep him jailed on a Minnesota arrest warrant and refused to force his extradition after Minnesota charged him with assault and falsely reporting a crime stemming from an on-duty shooting of a criminal Venezuelan national during an attempted ICE arrest in January. Minnesota Attorney General Democrat Keith Ellison saying Texas Governor Republican Greg Abbott is playing with constitutional fire. Abbott with demands of his own that Minnesota pay back the billions of dollars in social services money stolen from Americans.
1: Fox's Jeff Manasso. Hundreds, including more than 60 Americans, remain missing along the Nepal-China border after catastrophic flooding. The disaster already blamed for more than 300 deaths. Two people under arrest in South Florida accused of targeting the home of a couple killed in a helicopter crash last week.
10: In a case of what could be the ultimate insult to injury, police in Coral Gables, Florida say thieves ransacked the home of a married couple killed in a tourist helicopter crash in Kenya, stealing luxury cars, a $500,000 sculpture, and other items. Police arrested 40-year-old Gabert Garcia and 24-year-old Melanie Perdomo. WPLG reports police say the burglary happened between Thursday and Saturday, just days after the crash that killed the homeowners and five others. An arrest report shows police located the accused thieves by following pings from a stolen MacBook and Range Rover. Carmen Roberts, Fox News.
1: A judge ordering the suspects held without bond facing multiple felony charges. Wall Street's rallying right now. The Dow's up 198 points. The Nasdaq up 413. I'm Lisa Brady, Fox News.
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12: From the Coco Weather Center, the Warrensburg forecast, sunny today, high near 85, calm winds becoming northerly around 5 miles an hour in the afternoon. Mostly clear tonight, low 62. Then tomorrow, sunny, high 87, calm winds. Friday night, mostly clear, low 67. Over the weekend, Saturday, mostly sunny with a high of 92. Sunny and hot Sunday, high near 97.
13: Missouri Net News. I'm Sue Danielson. Businesses can now round cash transactions to the nickel when exact change is not available. The Missouri Bankers Association's Jackson Hadaway says consumers and businesses could notice the change right away.
14: I think we'll very quickly start to provide a little bit of calmness to what has been a bit of a chaotic process as the penny has been wiped out.
13: Missouri was one of 20 states passing a law in response to the federal government ending production of the penny. Rising corn and soybean prices are getting the credit for a bullish economic report. Creighton University's Ernie Goss says, however, there's still room for improvement.
15: Still not where we'd like to see them, but still up. Now we're getting, of course, some threatening news, of course, on the livestock front.
13: Cattle prices have dipped on word of increased beef imports as a way to reduce consumer prices. And a University of Missouri fundraising campaign is over halfway toward its $2 billion goal. The Power the Roar campaign, launched last year, is the largest in the school's history. Missouri Net News.
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12: 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Warrensburg Fire Department Fire Chief Ken Jennings graduated from the National Fire Academy's Executive Fire Officer Program on August 7th in Emmitsburg, Maryland, completing one of the nation's premier professional development programs for senior fire and emergency service leaders. Jennings was selected in 2024 for the EFO program through a competitive national application process with only 125 applicants selected to participate. The Missouri Department of Transportation is holding a public meeting in Warrensburg today to discuss high-priority, unfunded transportation needs in the area. MoDOT recently outlined a draft of high-priority, unfunded needs, which identifies $1.3 billion in annual unfunded transportation needs for the statewide system. Area residents are invited to attend today's meeting at the City of Warrensburg Municipal Center from 4 to 6 p.m. The meeting will focus on needs for the Kansas City area. An additional meeting will be next Tuesday from 4 to 6 p.m. at the MoDOT Kansas City District Office in Lee's Summit. Now, both meetings are open house style, allowing attendees to come and go anytime during that time frame. A Mission Hills, Kansas man has been sentenced in a 2024 fatal wrong-way DWI accident in Johnson County. According to court records, 47-year-old Peter E. Goss was sentenced Monday to 5 years in the Missouri Department of Corrections on a charge of DWI death of another. According to a probable cause statement on September 20th, 2024, Goss was traveling westbound in the eastbound lanes of Highway 50 when he collided head-on with a vehicle driven by 65-year-old Kevin Ray Wilson. Wilson was pronounced dead at the scene while Goss was treated for serious injuries at the time. He wasn't formally charged in the case until June 24th of last year. Goss pleaded guilty to the charge of DWI death of another on June 22nd. A rural Johnson County man is being accused of stealing an herbicide delivery from an area farm. David Richard Strobel is charged with one count of stealing $760 or more in Johnson County. A probable cause statement says Strobel Family Farms reported 250 gallons of herbicide valued at $17,500 was mistakenly delivered to David's property that operates under Strobel Farms. The herbicide was reportedly stored in a secured building on his property. Now, when the owner of Strobel Family Farms called David about the order, he allegedly claimed he didn't receive the delivery. On Saturday, August the 19th, starting at 5 p.m., Johnson County Democratic Central Committee will be hosting Blue Dogs on the Farm. Provided will be hot dogs to roast over a bonfire and all the fixings, plus a variety of beverages. It's free, but donations would be appreciated, and take along a side dish, the kids and dogs, and, of course, your willingness to help out. And Emmanuel Cleaver, current 5th District Congressman, will be there early during that event. The event address is 795 Southeast 471 Road in Leeton. MoDOT will be conducting lane closures for a bridge rehabilitation project on U.S. Route 65 north of Sedalia beginning Monday next week. Crews will reduce each direction of Route 65 on the northbound and southbound bridges over Turkey Creek to one lane and utilize crossovers to shift traffic into a head-to-head configuration over one of the bridges. Once work on one bridge is complete, traffic will be shifted to the repaired bridge and work will begin on the other one. The project is set to be completed in the spring of next year. And a reminder, too, that community members are invited to attend the Warrensburg Chamber of Commerce annual community update breakfast Wednesday, September 2nd, from 8 a.m. to 9:30 a.m. at the Warrensburg Senior Center. Tickets are $20 for chamber members, $25 for non-chamber members. Breakfast is included with your ticket. And you can get your ticket by visiting the website, warrensburg.org. Navigate to upcoming events. And that's KOKO News. I'm Mary Ann Woods.
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12: With Gale Kale Sports, I'm Marion Woods. Mules football opens the season tonight in Pueblo, Colorado, facing Colorado State Pueblo. Kickoff set for 7 o'clock this evening. Pregame beginning at 6 here on the UCM Sports Radio Network. Also today, Jenny's Volleyball opening their season in Boston, facing number 6 Barry. And then tomorrow, Jenny's will face number 18 Lynn and number 22 Bentley. They'll conclude play in the Sandy Hoffman Memorial Tournament Saturday, facing Grand Valley State. Jenny's soccer opening their season tonight at Missouri S&T beginning at 6. Jenny's will be on the road Sunday as well in Springfield facing Drury at 5 o'clock. Here's all the action in MIAA football this week. Beginning tonight, it's Emporia State at Minot State, Wayne State at Nebraska Kearney, Central Oak, Texas at Texas Wesleyan, Ferris State at Pittsburgh State, Fort A State at Angelo State, Augustana at Missouri Western, and, of course, the Mules in Colorado playing Colorado State University Pueblo. Then three games on Saturday, Missouri Southern at Midwestern State University, Texas, Washburn at Truman, Northwest Missouri, Texas A&M University, Kingsville. High school football tomorrow night. Smith Cotton's here in town to play the Warrensburg Tigers. Kickoff at 7. Airtime here on Coco at 6:45. Clinton's at Knobnoster, Crest Ridge at Sherwood, Tipton at Holden. Yesterday, 7 Toronto pitchers combined on a 6-hitter and beat the Kansas City Royals 3-0. They'll wind up that series today in Toronto, each team having won one. No broadcast of that. We'll have the football game on tonight. Also, St. Louis Cardinals got beat yesterday 8-7 by Baltimore. They'll wind that series up in St. Louis today. The PGA Tour Championship got underway today at the East Lake Golf Club in Atlanta, and the Chiefs will play Friday night final exhibition game before the regular season starts the following week. That's sports. I'm Marion Woods.
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2: Soybeans and cattle are higher, corn's lower, hogs are mixed. I'm John Perkins with a Brownfield Market Update. Speed wins. That's why Stein is focused on delivering higher yielding genetics faster than the competition, and why they release more new Enlist E3 lines than any other company. Stein has yield. Soybeans are back to modestly higher on short covering and technical buying, along with bounces in meal and oil. Beans are watching late development weather and the potential for heat stress in parts of the region. Weekly old crop export sales were good. New crop was strong. September beans are up 3 at 12.57 and a quarter. November was 2.5 higher at 12.68 and a half. September bean meal's up $2.20 at $3.30.90. September soybean oil's 46 points higher at $67.68. Corn is weak on profit-taking, seeing a modest correction, still expecting at least some cut in the USDA's yield guess next month. Old crop export sales are a marketing year low for corn. New crop is up in the week. New marketing year for soybeans and corn starts on September 1st. September beans are down a half, or September corn is down a half at 513. December's a half lower at 536. And wheat's higher. It's monitoring Black Sea exports along with U.S. and global weather conditions. Export sales are larger than average, but they were to the usual customers. September Chicago's in the lead today, up 11 and a quarter at 741 and three quarters. Live and feeder cattle are higher on an oversold bounce. Feeders have additional support from this weakness in corn. October live is up $1.87 at $2.12.65. December's $2 higher at $2.14.57. September feeders are up $3.20 at $3.22.20. And hogs are mixed, mostly higher on spread trade and technical buying. October is down 35 at $80.55. December lean is up 15 at $71.12. Crude oil's modestly higher. John Perkins, Brownfield.
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6: Tommy Lahren reacts to far-left influencer Hassan Piker mocking Charlie Kirk's murder.
27: There's a lot of Democrats that I don't agree with, a lot of Democrat influencers like Hassan Piker, but I would never do anything as disgusting as celebrate or mock their assassination. So when the Democrats tell you that they have to bring people like this into the fold because they have a big tent, behold your big tent. This is what your big tent is. This isn't something that he did when he was 15 years old. This is him now. This is just on track with many of the disgusting things that he's done and said in his career, whether it's for attention and clicks and views or whether he is just that purely vile and disgusting, doesn't matter. This is what the Democrat big tent looks like. So either the Democrats need to figure out what's in their tent and do some cleaning, or they need to look at the American people and say, this is what we're okay with, because you can't do both.
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12: From the Cocoa Weather Center, the Warrensburg forecast, sunny today, high near 85, calm winds becoming northerly around 5 miles an hour in the afternoon. Mostly clear tonight, low 62. Then tomorrow, sunny, high 87, calm winds. Friday night, mostly clear, low 67. Over the weekend, Saturday, mostly sunny with a high of 92. Sunny and hot Sunday, high near 97.
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10: Missouri Net Sports, I'm Bill Pollack. The Royals' 9-game win streak is over. A 3-0 loss to the Blue Jays. Starter Randy Dobnik made one mistake, a 3-run homer to Nathan Lukes in the fourth inning.
11: The fourth inning there, he got behind those guys, and that's when they did some, you know, got some guys on base, a little bit of soft contact with Sanchez, but the changeup to Lucas for the home run, other than that, was a clean game for him.
10: Matt Quatrero, the Royals lost back on August 15th, a 1-0 shutout. In between those shutouts, Kansas City has scored 55 runs during that win streak. They go for the series tonight. The Cardinals got edged by the Orioles, 8-7. Riley O'Brien gave up the go-ahead run in the top of the ninth inning.
13: He's had a couple tough outings. Previous to that, he had a hell of a lot of good ones. So this is part of being a closer. It's part of learning to be a closer. You learn how to do hard things by doing hard things.
10: Ali Marmol, after the Cardinals were down 7-0 in the second inning, they rallied to tie the game. The Redbirds will try to end their 5-game losing streak this afternoon. College football kicks off tonight in Missouri. Lindenwood opens against Charles Southern. Tonight in St. Charles, Division II football, Missouri Western, after hosting the Chiefs, bring in Augustana. Central Missouri on the road at CSU Pueblo, and in Bolivar, Southwest Baptist host William Woods. And the Mizzou Tigers' second game of the season against Troy on September 19th is being moved from a morning kickoff to 6 p.m. That is also the game they plan to recognize 100 years of Tigers football at Memorial Stadium. You wouldn't send your team onto the field with a player who's impaired, so why would you get behind the wheel that way? Drinking, drugs, and driving don't mix. 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Bill Pollack, Missouri Nuts Sports.
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2: Cocoa.

A little less conversation. Elvis on Coco. Georgie Fame, too, with Yeah, Yeah. And we were twisting the night away earlier with Sam Cooke. About to run out of time here on the program today. Get out of here at 1 o'clock. Before I forget it, thank you for listening today. And also, I need to remind you of something here. We have a football game tonight. Of course, the Mules tonight from Pueblo, Colorado. Greg, they're doing the play-by-play of that for us. And then tomorrow night, we have some high school football. The Battle of the Tigers, doing battle for the Silver Tiger Trophy. Warrensburg and Sedalia here in town tomorrow night. We'll have the broadcast of that here on Coco beginning at 6:45. You can also watch it if you like at Moe's Sports Zone. And it's all brought to you by Warrensburg Chrysler and Warrensburg Ford, Mules National Golf Club at Pearl Springs, Fox Heating and Cooling, Shelter Insurance, Carly Joyner Agent, The Change Jar, Appliance Plus, and Lots Beach Automotive. Stand by me. Ladies and gentlemen, here's Benny King.

I feel like it's raining all over the world. 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A distant moaning of a train seems to play a sad refrain to the night.

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1: I like that. A rainy night in Georgia. Good one. Benny King, too, with Stand By Me. Suspicion from Terry Stafford's next, right after the weather. Get to that here right now with sunshine this afternoon. We're going to top out around 85. Mostly clear tonight and 62. Sunny tomorrow, 87. And over the weekend, going to warm up quite a bit. Saturday, mostly sunny and 92. And Sunday, sunny and hot. High of 97. All right, Suspicion, Terry Stafford.

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0: 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Sakes, turn around.
1: Oh yeah, Ruby, don't you take your love to town. Some advice from Kenny Rogers in the first edition. Dixie Cups earlier, also Terry Stafford. My time's up. Gotta go. We'll see you tomorrow for the fun Friday get-together starting at 6 in the morning. Thanks for listening today. Here's Jerry Butler and Only the Strong Survive. Bye.
2: Remember my first love affair. Somehow or another, the whole darn thing went wrong. But my mama had some great advice, so I thought I'd put it in the words of this song.

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1: Another change mapped out by the president on the Sobrady Fox News. President Trump just signing an executive order to change the name of Lake Ontario to Lake America as a trade dispute with Canada continues.
2: We can't let the whole Canadian thing that's been going on for decades, and it has to come to a stop.
1: He says the U.S. has been losing billions of dollars a year and that Canada treats some U.S. industries unfairly.
2: We love the people of Canada. I don't think their representatives do an appropriate job. Maybe they'll change. I really don't know. It doesn't make much difference.
1: Canadian officials have blamed the U.S. for a breakdown in trade talks, responding to higher U.S. tariffs by announcing retaliatory tariffs. Taking questions in the Oval Office, the president also telling reporters Iran is in deep trouble, that the Strait of Hormuz is open, and that the U.S. is not looking to meet with Iran, which still insists it's controlling the strait, and remains defiant after new U.S. sanctions aimed at isolating the regime economically. A jury in Massachusetts now deliberating the case against Lindsay Clancy, charged with killing her three young children before attempting to kill herself.
3: Some interesting moments from closing arguments. We'll begin with the prosecution, who described the case as a situation where Clancy was in control on the day of the killings, that she purposely sent her ex-husband, Patrick, out of the home to run family errands. And 18 minutes later, he called. They had a normal conversation, but before that conversation, the prosecution claimed she had already killed the kids. Then after that conversation is when she attempted to kill herself. Clancy was emotional throughout closing arguments. As she listened to her lawyer, Kevin Reddington, he described her as a hardworking mother, wife, and nurse who tried desperately to get better while struggling with her mental health.
1: Fox's Nick Foy at the courthouse in Plymouth. Clancy pleaded not guilty by reason of lack of criminal responsibility. 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
1: The Trump administration is pausing all immigrant visa applications temporarily.
7: The State Department says appointments for visa applications at U.S. embassies were on hold and being rescheduled because of a new training initiative to help officials ensure applicants aren't likely to become a public charge dependent on U.S. public benefits. Last week, a federal judge ruled the Trump administration had to resume processing visa applications for people from 75 countries after officials had stopped processing them starting this past January, due to concerns they could become public charges. The immigrant group involved in the case has filed an emergency motion now challenging this new visa pause. Separately this week, the State Department said it would be revoking the business and tourism visas of thousands of people who claimed asylum after entering the country.
1: Fox's Jessica Rosenthal. Federal safety investigators say air traffic controllers in Washington and the pilots of the president's helicopter had a meeting to discuss communication issues just a week before a jet and the chopper were allowed to take off at the same time, which seemed to violate safety procedures enacted after last year's deadly mid-air collision over D.C. The NTSB just releasing a preliminary report on the August takeoff incident. Nearly 25,000 pounds of frozen buffalo chicken is recalled.
8: The recall's been announced due to an inspection lapse. It involves Shanghai Ravioli Corporation's frozen, not ready to eat buffalo chicken rangoon and mozzarella sticks. The products were shipped to five states, Maine, Massachusetts, New Hampshire, Rhode Island, and Vermont. All have sell-by dates from July 8, 2026 to June 29, 2027. The Department of Agriculture's Food and Safety Inspection Service says the affected products bear false marks of inspection with establishment number EST 1-800-400-1804. The products should be thrown away or returned to their place of purchase.
1: Fox's Deborah Valentine. Stocks remain higher. The Dow's up 125. I'm Lisa Brady, Fox News.
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10: From the Coco Weather Center, the Warrensburg forecast, sunny today, high near 85, calm winds becoming northerly around 5 miles an hour in the afternoon. Mostly clear tonight, low 62. Then tomorrow, sunny, high 87, calm winds. Friday night, mostly clear, low 67. Over the weekend, Saturday, mostly sunny with a high of 92. Sunny and hot Sunday, high near 97.
11: Missouri Net News. I'm Sue Danielson. New state laws take effect tomorrow, including one that paves the way for higher speed limits along some rural interstate highways. Matt Pilger reports.
12: The measures also increase penalties for impaired driving and allow trained, armed Missouri Rangers to work in public schools to help improve school security.
11: The Trump administration says importing more beef could help lower prices at the grocery store. Mike Deering of the Missouri Cattlemen's Association says demand remains strong despite high prices, but he notes consumers do have choices.
13: That maybe aren't so costly.
11: The administration plans to import 300,000 metric tons of foreign beef over the next 90 days. Deering says U.S. producers would prefer an expansion of the U.S. herd. And Six Flags St. Louis will now be known as Mid-America Adventure. The theme park was bought by Enchanted Parks earlier this year in a $342 million deal, which included other parks, including Worlds of Fun in Kansas City. Missouri Net News.
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6: From the Coco Weather Center, the Warrensburg forecast, sunny today, high near 85, calm winds becoming northerly around 5 miles an hour in the afternoon. Mostly clear tonight, low 62. Then tomorrow, sunny, high 87, calm winds. Friday night, mostly clear, low 67. Over the weekend, Saturday, mostly sunny with a high of 92. Sunny and hot Sunday, high near 97.
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8: From the Cocoa Weather Center, the Warrensburg forecast, sunny today, high near 85, calm winds becoming northerly around 5 miles an hour in the afternoon. Mostly clear tonight, low 62. Then tomorrow, sunny, high 87, calm winds. Friday night, mostly clear, low 67. Over the weekend, Saturday, mostly sunny with a high of 92. Sunny and hot Sunday, high near 97.
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10: Okay, I've got a big helping of Rolling Stones with a side of Zombies and some Simon and Garfunkel over Easy. Is that you?
11: Yep, right here.
10: Okay. And the broiled Billy Joel with a side of Hall & Oates there.
11: Thank you.
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He's got a union card and he's practicing hard to play the guitar. Gonna be a big star, yeah, he's gonna go far and carry moonbeams home in a jar. He ordered Chet's guitar course.

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Sing one, monkey. Here we go. 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Woo! On Saturday night, they need some excitement.

0: 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The greatest hits of all time.
1: One of the Great Lakes gets a new name from President Trump. Lisa Brady, Fox News. This is a trade dispute with Canada continues.
2: An executive order directs the U.S. Geographic Naming Agency to rename Lake Ontario to Lake America.
3: So if you think about it, we have a gulf and we have a lake. Now all we need is an ocean.
2: President Trump's renaming of the Great Lake is the latest escalation in a trade war that has seen both the U.S. and Canada announce higher tariffs on each other.
3: They'll ask me, who's the worst to deal with on trade? And I said, that's easy, Canada. They are the worst to trade, and they feel entitled, and just we can't have that.
2: Canada is not forced to change the name of the lake, which creates a border between New York and Ontario.
1: Fox's Jared Halpern at the White House. The U.S. and Canada have blamed each other for a breakdown in trade talks. It's up to the jury at the murder trial of Lindsay Clancy, charged with murdering her three young children in Massachusetts just before jumping from a second floor window. Prosecutor Jennifer Sprague suggesting Clancy was in control of her actions and lied about hearing a voice.
4: It says kill the kids so you can kill yourself. So she had to choose where, the basement. She had to choose how, strangulation. She had to choose with what, exercise band. Choose again, exercise band. Choose again, exercise band. She had to choose how to kill herself.
1: Defense attorney Kevin Reddington telling the jury,
5: this young lady is not guilty of the killing of her children because she was suffering from a disease and defect, as His Honor instructed you. And they're not going to be able to prove otherwise. And it's their burden, not ours.
1: In addition to murder or not criminally responsible, the jury can also consider a manslaughter charge. 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
1: The danger's not over yet along Nepal's border with China after flash flooding and mudslides already blamed for more than 300 deaths.
9: Nepal's disaster authority warning a lake that formed from a block river could soon burst. And in China at another lake, officials there are warning the equivalent to roughly 1,200 Olympic-sized swimming pools of water are expected to flow into the lake in the coming days. Now, with so many still missing, there are fears the death toll will only keep rising. Rescue crews have reportedly found bodies hundreds of miles downstream from some of the most devastated areas.
1: Fox's Jeff Paul, as the search continues around the clock for more than 1,400 missing, including Americans and other foreigners, President Trump says the U.S. has offered help and is sending aid. Tropical storm Dolly churning out in the Atlantic Ocean. It formed today, far from land, though, and forecasters are expecting it to weaken quickly beginning tomorrow. The storm's name has no connection to the death of Dolly Parton this week. Storms are named well in advance. Names are chosen, I should say, well in advance. More cities are doing away with license plate reader cameras over privacy concerns.
10: The list is growing of cities and local governments canceling contracts with license plate reader companies, including Flock, which operates a nationwide network of cameras that can track vehicles and provide information to law enforcement. Police have called the cameras a vital tool in crime fighting, though critics say the tech raises privacy and civil liberties concerns. Tempe, Arizona, and Fort Wayne, Indiana, the latest of dozens of cities to part ways with Flock cameras that are also the subject of mistakes and misuse by law enforcement officers. Jeff Manasso, Fox News.
1: An hour to the close on Wall Street. Stocks remain higher. The Dow's up 87 points. The S&P also in the green. The NASDAQ rallying up 329. Lisa Brady, this is Fox News.
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12: From the COCO Weather Center, the Warrensburg forecast, mostly clear skies tonight, the low in the morning, 62. Tomorrow, a sunny day, high of 87 with calm winds. Tomorrow night, mostly clear, low 67. Calm winds becoming south-southeasterly around 5 miles an hour after midnight. Saturday will be a mostly sunny day with a high of 92. Saturday night, mostly clear and 74. Sunny and hot on Sunday, a high near 97 degrees.
13: Missouri Net News. I'm Sue Danielson. Businesses can now round cash transactions to the nickel when exact change is not available. The Missouri Bankers Association's Jackson Hathaway says consumers and businesses could notice the change right away.
14: I think we'll very quickly start to provide a little bit of calmness to what has been a bit of a chaotic process as the penny has been wiped out.
13: Missouri was one of 20 states passing a law in response to the federal government ending production of the penny. Rising corn and soybean prices are getting the credit for a bullish economic report. Creighton University's Ernie Goss says, however, there's still room for improvement.
15: Still not where we'd like to see them, but still up. Now we're getting, of course, some threatening news, of course, on the livestock front.
13: Cattle prices have dipped on word of increased beef imports as a way to reduce consumer prices. And a University of Missouri fundraising campaign is over halfway toward its $2 billion goal. The Power the Roar campaign, launched last year, is the largest in the school's history. Missouri Net News.
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9: From the COCO Weather Center, the Warrensburg forecast, mostly clear skies tonight, the low in the morning, 62. Tomorrow, a sunny day, high of 87 with calm winds. Tomorrow night, mostly clear, low 67, calm winds becoming south-southeasterly around 5 miles an hour after midnight. Saturday will be a mostly sunny day with a high of 92, Saturday night mostly clear in 74, sunny and hot on Sunday, a high near 97 degrees.
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4: From the Coco Weather Center, the Warrensburg forecast, mostly clear skies tonight, the low in the morning, 62. Tomorrow, a sunny day, high of 87 with calm winds. Tomorrow night, mostly clear, low 67. Calm winds becoming south-southeasterly around 5 miles an hour after midnight. Saturday will be a mostly sunny day with a high of 92. Saturday night, mostly clear and 74. Sunny and hot on Sunday. A high near 97 degrees.
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1: A desperate search for survivors. I'm Lisa Brady, Fox News. After devastating flash flooding and mudslides along Nepal's border with China.
2: Nobody's ever seen anything quite like that. We're very powerful, strong, strong, well-built buildings were wiped out like they were toothpicks. That's a terrible thing.
1: President Trump says he's offered help, and State Department spokesman Tommy Pigott just telling Fox News.
3: We're in close coordination with the local authorities as they assess their needs. We have already mobilized $500,000 in terms of emergency humanitarian assistance, including shelter, food, sanitation, things that are desperately needed.
1: Pigott says 90 Americans are among hundreds unaccounted for as a round-the-clock search continues. The flooding's already blamed for more than 300 deaths. Nepal and China warning more flooding is possible. President Trump taking questions in the Oval Office after signing an executive order aimed at changing Lake Ontario's name to Lake America as a trade dispute with Canada deepens.
2: We lose on average over the last 15 years $60 billion a year carrying Canada, so we just can't do it anymore. We love the people of Canada.
1: He argues U.S. industries have been treated unfairly. Canada blames U.S. demands for a breakdown in talks. Federal safety investigators flagging communication problems that appear to have allowed a commercial jet and the president's helicopter to get too close earlier this month. The NTSB's preliminary report says Reagan Airport controllers allowed both aircraft to take off at the same time.
4: Following a collision between an Army Black Hawk helicopter and an airliner last year, all takeoffs and landings at the airport are supposed to be halted whenever a helicopter is passing on a conflicting route. Officials say Marine One and the jet were not in danger of colliding, but were less than a mile apart.
1: Fox's Jared Halpern at the White House. The report also says controllers and Marine One pilots had a meeting on communication issues a week before the takeoff incident. The Dow up 104 at the bell. 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
1: The judge telling jurors not to be afraid to change their opinions as they deliberate the murder case against Lindsay Clancy, charged with killing her three young children more than 3 years ago.
9: This jury now has to decide if the prosecution proved beyond a reasonable doubt that when Lindsay Clancy killed her three children, she substantially understood the killings were wrong and could control her actions. In closing arguments, prosecutor Jennifer Sprague explained how Clancy meticulously planned the killings down to the minute, sending her husband on specific errands to get him out of the house. Sprague argued Clancy hid her homicidal thoughts from medical providers and made up that a hallucinated voice commanded her to kill. Sprague said Clancy meticulously strangled her children so she could kill herself in a, quote, horrible choice.
1: Fox's Brian Yenes at the courthouse in Plymouth, where the defense argues Clancy was over-medicated and was suffering postpartum psychosis. Multiple states are suing to block new Postal Service rules for mail-in ballots.
10: More than 20 states allege the U.S. Postal Service's rules for mail-in ballots are unconstitutional. Stemming from a President Trump executive order citing election integrity, the rules call for states to provide USPS with lists of eligible voters to receive mail-in ballots and for DHS to compile state lists of people it confirms as U.S. citizens.
11: Our Constitution puts the administration of elections in the hands of the states and Congress, not the president and not the Postal Service.
10: California Attorney General Rob Bonta. States argue the president doesn't have the authority to impose the rules, and they could lead to eligible voters not being able to vote in the upcoming November election. Kristen Goodwin, Fox News.
1: The state's asking a court to block the new rule after the U.S. Supreme Court lifted an injunction. Again, the Dow up 105 as the numbers settle. The S&P up 55, a rally for the NASDAQ up 411. I'm Lisa Brady, Fox News.
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13: From the COCO Weather Center, the Warrensburg forecast, mostly clear skies tonight, the low in the morning, 62. Tomorrow, a sunny day, high of 87 with calm winds. Tomorrow night, mostly clear, low 67. Calm winds becoming south-southeasterly around 5 miles an hour after midnight. Saturday will be a mostly sunny day with a high of 92. Saturday night, mostly clear and 74. Sunny and hot on Sunday, a high near 97 degrees.
14: Missouri Net News. I'm Sue Danielson. A state trooper hit by a vehicle during a traffic stop near Kansas City is in serious but stable condition. The patrol says the trooper had stopped a suspected drunk driver who was clocked speeding when another driver crashed into his patrol car and hit the trooper. That driver is facing an assault charge and a drug charge. The state's cattle producers oppose a plan to boost beef imports. Mike Deering of the Cattlemen's Association says the timing's not good for U.S. cattle herd expansion.
15: This does nothing but pull back on talks of rebuilding.
14: The Cattlemen's Association is urging Missouri's congressional delegation, including Democrat Emanuel Cleaver, to oppose a White House plan temporarily boosting beef imports.
16: Even if we stop this, we still have the problem that the U.S. cattle herd, the smallest it's been since the early 1970s.
14: The new owners of Six Flags St. Louis have changed the park's name to Mid-America Adventure. Worlds of Fun in Kansas City, bought by the same company, is expecting a name change next year. Missouri Net News.
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1: From the Coco Weather Center, the Warrensburg forecast, mostly clear skies tonight, the low in the morning, 62. Tomorrow, a sunny day, high of 87 with calm winds. Tomorrow night, mostly clear, low 67, calm winds becoming south-southeasterly around 5 miles an hour after midnight. Saturday will be a mostly sunny day with a high of 92, Saturday night mostly clear in 74, sunny and hot on Sunday, a high near 97 degrees.
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10: From the Coco Weather Center, the Warrensburg forecast. Mostly clear skies tonight. The low in the morning, 62. Tomorrow, a sunny day. High of 87 with calm winds. Tomorrow night, mostly clear, low 67. Calm winds becoming south-southeasterly around 5 miles an hour after midnight. Saturday will be a mostly sunny day with a high of 92. Saturday night, mostly clear and 74. Sunny and hot on Sunday, a high near 97 degrees.
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1: The jury's done for the day. I'm Lisa Brady, Fox News. The judge in the Massachusetts murder trial of Lindsay Clancy, charged with killing her three young children, sending jurors home for the night just over 3 hours after deliberations began. The defense argues Clancy suffered a psychotic break after being misdiagnosed and overmedicated, strangling the children just before jumping out a second-floor window in 2023. But Plymouth County Assistant DA Jennifer Sprague says there are multiple red flags over Clancy's claim a voice told her to do it.
2: She only heard the voice one time. She never heard it before, and she hasn't heard it since. So how that works, it's a red flag that she's making up the voice.
1: Sprague also using her closing argument to detail Clancy's planning and decision-making on the day of the killings.
3: This jury must now decide, is Lindsay Clancy criminally responsible for killing her three children, Cora, Dawson, and Callan? Specifically, did the prosecution prove beyond a reasonable doubt that she had the substantial capacity to understand the killings were wrong and to control her actions?
1: Fox's Brian Yenis at the courthouse in Plymouth. The jury is also allowed to consider manslaughter instead of murder. This could deepen the trade dispute with Canada.
4: We're going to be changing the name of Lake Ontario, effective immediately, to Lake America.
1: President Trump signing an executive order that Canada does not have to follow. That Great Lake is a border between Canada and New York. The president has argued Canada treats the U.S. unfairly on trade. Canada blames U.S. demands for the recent breakdown in trade talks. Americans are among the hundreds missing after deadly flooding in Nepal along the border with China.
5: We have 90 Americans that are currently unaccounted for that we're in coordination with local authorities to try to locate.
1: State Department spokesman Tommy Pigott says no American casualties are confirmed. That flooding is blamed for more than 300 deaths. 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
1: President Trump back on the road to boost Republican candidates and raise money.
10: He traveled last week. That was to aid Senator Darlene Graham in South Carolina. He's headed to Houston now. The president says he's going to be spending plenty of time before November.
4: And we're working very hard. We want to win that race. He's running against a man who should not never be. We have a very good candidate, Ken Paxton, and he's running against Telefrico, they call him, because he is a little freaky, and that's not a man that represents the value of Texas.
10: President Trump has long praised Paxton for his defense of the border, his stance on some social issues, but the race itself, it is polling tight.
1: Fox's Alexandria Hoff. James Tallarico, a state lawmaker, has been leading some polls and outraising Paxton, who was backed by the president in a Republican primary against current Senator John Cornyn. This is Caroline Leavitt's final day as the White House press secretary.
11: It's been the adventure of a lifetime.
12: Leavitt announced her departure earlier this month, deciding to spend more time with her young family. Her second child was born earlier this year.
11: Of course, I have a 2-year-old and a 4-month-old. They're just at a critical time in their life where they need their mom home a little bit more.
12: Leavitt will remain an outside advisor to President Trump, working with MAGA Inc., his super PAC. A new press secretary has not been named. At the White House, Jared Halpern, Fox News.
1: The PGA Tour just confirming that YouTube content creators Good Good will no longer be the title sponsor of a FedEx Cup event this fall. This follows Callaway Golf ending its 3-year sponsorship in fallout from a video depicting a man shoving a woman to the ground. Good Good has said it was meant as a spinoff from a recent movie. The video was taken down soon after showing up on social media channels. Dick's Sporting Goods has removed Good Good apparel from its store. course. Stocks finish higher, the Dow up 105, the NASDAQ up more than 400 points. I'm Lisa Brady. This is Fox News.
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14: From the COCO Weather Center, the Warrensburg forecast, mostly clear skies tonight, the low in the morning, 62. Tomorrow, a sunny day, high of 87 with calm winds. Tomorrow night, mostly clear, low 67. Calm winds becoming south-southeasterly around 5 miles an hour after midnight. Saturday will be a mostly sunny day with a high of 92. Saturday night, mostly clear and 74. Sunny and hot on Sunday, a high near 97 degrees.
15: Missouri Net News. I'm Sue Danielson. A state trooper hit by a vehicle during a traffic stop near Kansas City is in serious but stable condition. The patrol says the trooper had stopped a suspected drunk driver who was clocked speeding when another driver crashed into his patrol car and hit the trooper. That driver is facing an assault charge and a drug charge. The state's cattle producers oppose a plan to boost beef imports. Mike Deering of the Cattlemen's Association says the timing's not good for U.S. cattle herd expansion.
16: This does nothing but pull back on talks of rebuilding.
15: The Cattlemen's Association is urging Missouri's congressional delegation, including Democrat Emanuel Cleaver, to oppose a White House plan temporarily boosting beef imports.
17: Even if we stop this, we still have the problem that the U.S. cattle herd, the smallest it's been since the early 1970s.
15: The new owners of Six Flags St. Louis have changed the park's name to Mid-America Adventure. Worlds of Fun in Kansas City, bought by the same company, is expecting a name change next year. Missouri Net News.
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0: 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Saturday night, mostly clear and 74. Sunny and hot on Sunday, a high near 97 degrees.
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7: From the Coco Weather Center, the Warrensburg forecast, mostly clear skies tonight, the low in the morning, 62. Tomorrow, a sunny day, high of 87 with calm winds. Tomorrow night, mostly clear, low 67. Calm winds becoming south-southeasterly around 5 miles an hour after midnight. Saturday will be a mostly sunny day with a high of 92. Saturday night, mostly clear and 74. Sunny and hot on Sunday, a high near 97 degrees.
8: My mom always said, eat your vegetables so you can grow up big and strong. 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
1: Stepping up the trade war. I'm Lisa LaSera, Fox News. President Trump changes the name of a great lake.
2: Flanked by maps showing Lake Ontario, renamed to Lake America, President Trump signed an executive order directing the Interior Department to implement the Great Lake name change.
3: This is official, effective immediately.
2: Canada is not compelled to change the name of the lake that creates the border between New York State and the province of Ontario. But it is something President Trump said he was considering earlier this week amid an escalating trade war with the U.S. neighbor.
3: Canada's been ripping us off for a long time on trade, very sadly.
2: Both countries announced higher tariffs on billions of dollars of goods imported across the border.
1: Fox's Jared Halpern at the White House. Canadian Prime Minister Mark Carney says the lake's name predates both Canada and the U.S. as nations. Vermont Republican Governor Phil Scott, whose state borders Canada and New York State, called the move petty and disappointing. The jury in the Lindsay Clancy trial will resume deliberations tomorrow. The defense claiming the Massachusetts mother had postpartum psychosis when she strangled her children in 2023.
4: In closing arguments, prosecutor Jennifer Sprague explained how Clancy meticulously planned the killings down to the minute, sending her husband on specific errands to get him out of the house. Sprague argued Clancy hid her homicidal thoughts from medical providers and made up that a hallucinated voice commanded her to kill.
1: Fox's Brian Yenis in Plymouth. Clancy did not take the stand. She admitted to strangling the children before throwing herself at a second floor window in a suicide attempt. About 90 U.S. citizens remain unaccounted for a day after catastrophic flash floods engulfed a border area of China and Nepal. The State Department says three Americans have been rescued. More than 400 people died in the flooding. 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
1: The State Department has temporarily paused all immigrant visa applications.
9: The State Department says appointments for visa applications at U.S. embassies were on hold and being rescheduled because of a new training initiative to help officials ensure applicants aren't likely to become a public charge dependent on U.S. public benefits. Last week, a federal judge ruled the Trump administration had to resume processing visa applications for people from 75 countries after officials had stopped processing them starting this past January, due to concerns they could become public charges. The immigrant group involved in the case has filed an emergency motion now challenging this new visa pause. Separately this week, the State Department said it would be revoking the business and tourism visas of thousands of people who claimed asylum after entering the country. Jessica Rosenthal, Fox News.
1: The ICE officer charged in Minneapolis with shooting a man during an immigration crackdown has been released from a Texas jail after Texas refused to extradite him. Christian Castro was released from a detention center in Brownsville. A fresh reading suggests employment in the U.S. is still stable.
10: Another weekly update on the job market suggests layoffs remain subdued. There were 203,000 new claims for unemployment benefits filed last week, down 4,000 from the previous week, and the number of continuing claims, those remaining on benefits for the week of August 15th, declined to 1.77 million. The small changes in jobless claims continue to suggest employers are holding off on large layoffs. Stability in the job market has supported the Federal Reserve holding off on raising interest rates, even though the most recent inflation reading, the PCE price index, came in hotter than expected for July. Ginny Coselda, Fox News.
1: Tropical storm Dolly has formed in the Atlantic Ocean. Forecasters say it's far from land, but they say it could bring heavy rain to portions of the Caribbean. Right now, it's about 1,500 miles east of the Leeward Islands. I'm Lisa Lucera. This is Fox News.
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12: From the COCO Weather Center, the Warrensburg forecast, mostly clear skies tonight, the low in the morning, 62. Tomorrow, a sunny day, high of 87 with calm winds. Tomorrow night, mostly clear, low 67. Calm winds becoming south-southeasterly around 5 miles an hour after midnight. Saturday will be a mostly sunny day with a high of 92. Saturday night, mostly clear and 74. Sunny and hot on Sunday, a high near 97 degrees.
13: Missouri Net News. I'm Sue Danielson. New state laws take effect tomorrow, including one that paves the way for higher speed limits along some rural interstate highways. Matt Pilcher has more.
14: New laws raise the speed limit on some rural interstates to 75 miles per hour, require age verification to access pornography websites, and prevent courts from delaying a divorce because of pregnancy. The measures also increase penalties for impaired driving and allow trained armed Missouri Rangers to work in public schools to help improve school security. Matt Pilger, Missouri Net.
13: Rising corn and soybean prices are getting the credit for a bullish economic report. Creighton University's Ernie Goss says, however, there's room for improvement.
15: Grain prices, they've moved a bit higher. Still not where we'd like to see them, or at least I'd like to see them, and the ranchers and farmers would like to see them, but still up. Now we're getting, of course, some threatening news, of course, on the livestock.
13: Cattle prices have fallen after word of a temporary boost in beef imports. The White House says that move should lower consumer prices. Mike Deering of the Missouri Cattlemen's Association says the timing of the beef import policy is not good for U.S. producers.
16: When you inject market uncertainty into the markets, like with this decision, that makes people question whether they want to add some more into the herd or not. I think that this does nothing but pull back on talks of rebuilding.
13: The association is urging Missouri's congressional delegation to oppose the White House plan. There's an update on a state trooper hit by a vehicle along I-35 near Kansas City this week. The Missouri State Highway Patrol says the trooper is in serious but stable condition and is in good spirits but facing a long recovery. The patrol says the trooper had stopped a suspected drunk driver who was clocked driving 40 miles over the speed limit. While handling that case, a second driver hit the trooper's patrol car, leaving him with injuries. The first driver is facing speeding and OWI charges. The second is facing assault and a drug possession charge. This is Missouri Net News.
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13: State Auditor Scott Fitzpatrick has issued a poor rating to the St. Louis Schools Board of Education. He calls the board's leadership ineffective and accuses it of eroding public trust, damaging employee morale, and lacking accountability. A near-total lunar eclipse will be visible across the state tonight. It begins at 8:23 and peaks at 11:12. About 96% of the moon will be covered by the Earth's shadow. The lunar eclipse will be visible to the naked eye and is safe to watch without special equipment. The eclipse will end early tomorrow morning, just after 2 o'clock. And thousands of people are expected to head to the Lake of the Ozarks this weekend for the 38th annual shootout in central Missouri. The world's fastest power boats will race Saturday and Sunday on a three-quarter mile course near Dog Days Bar and Grill. At last year's event, there was a course record speed of 242 miles per hour. Top contenders this year include American Ethanol, Dirty Duck, and Team Yahoo. Missouri Net News.
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12: 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I'm Marion Woods. 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Warrensburg Fire Department Fire Chief Ken Jennings graduated from the National Fire Academy's Executive Fire Officer Program on August 7th in Emmitsburg, Maryland, completing one of the nation's premier professional development programs for senior fire and emergency service leaders. Jennings was selected in 2024 for the EFO program through a competitive national application process, with only 125 applicants selected to participate. The Missouri Department of Transportation is holding a public meeting in Warrensburg today to discuss high-priority, unfunded transportation needs in the area. MoDOT recently outlined a draft of high-priority unfunded needs, which identifies $1.3 billion in annual unfunded transportation needs for the statewide system. Area residents are invited to attend today's meeting at the City of Warrensburg Municipal Center from 4 to 6 p.m. The meeting will focus on needs for the Kansas City area. An additional meeting will be next Tuesday from 4 to 6 p.m. at the MoDOT Kansas City District Office in Lee's Summit. Now, both meetings are open house style, allowing attendees to come and go anytime during that time frame. A Mission Hills, Kansas man has been sentenced in a 2024 fatal wrong-way DWI accident in Johnson County. According to court records, 47-year-old Peter E. Goss was sentenced Monday to 5 years in the Missouri Department of Corrections on a charge of DWI death of another. According to a probable cause statement on September 20th, 2024, Goss was traveling westbound in the eastbound lanes of Highway 50 when he collided head-on with a vehicle driven by 65-year-old Kevin Ray Wilson. Wilson was pronounced dead at the scene, while Goss was treated for serious injuries at the time. He wasn't formally charged in the case until June 24th of last year. Goss pleaded guilty to the charge of DWI death of another on June 22nd. A rural Johnson County man is being accused of stealing an herbicide delivery from an area farm. David Richard Strobel is charged with one count of stealing $760 or more in Johnson County. A probable cause statement says Strobel Family Farms reported 250 gallons of herbicide valued at $17,500 was mistakenly delivered to David's property that operates under Strobel Farms. The herbicide was reportedly stored in a secured building on his property. Now, when the owner of Strobel Family Farms called David about the order, he allegedly claimed he didn't receive the delivery. On Saturday, August the 19th, starting at 5 p.m., Johnson County Democratic Central Committee will be hosting Blue Dogs on the Farm. Provided will be hot dogs to roast over a bonfire and all the fixings, plus a variety of beverages. It's free, but donations would be appreciated, and take along a side dish, the kids and dogs, and of course your willingness to help out. And Emmanuel Cleaver, current 5th District Congressman, will be there early during that event. The event address is 795 Southeast 471 Road in Leeton. MoDOT will be conducting lane closures for a bridge rehabilitation project on U.S. Route 65 north of Sedalia beginning Monday next week. Crews will reduce each direction of Route 65 on the northbound and southbound bridges over Turkey Creek to one lane and utilize crossovers to shift traffic into a head-to-head configuration over one of the bridges. Once work on one bridge is complete, traffic will be shifted to the repaired bridge and work will begin on the other one. The project is set to be completed in the spring of next year. And a reminder, too, that community members are invited to attend the Warrensburg Chamber of Commerce annual community update breakfast Wednesday, September 2nd, from 8 a.m. to 9:30 a.m. at the Warrensburg Senior Center. Tickets are $20 for chamber members, $25 for non-chamber members. Breakfast is included with your ticket. And you can get your ticket by visiting the website, warrensburg.org. 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And that's KOKO News. I'm Mary Ann Woods.
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12: With KOKO Sports, I'm Marianne Woods. Mules football opens the season tonight in Pueblo, Colorado, facing Colorado State Pueblo. Kickoff set for 7 o'clock this evening. Pregame beginning at 6 here on the UCM Sports Radio Network. Also today, Jenny's Volleyball opening their season in Boston, facing number 6 Barry. And then tomorrow, Jenny's will face number 18 Lynn and number 22 Bentley. They'll conclude play in the Sandy Hoffman Memorial Tournament Saturday, facing Grand Valley State. Jenny's Soccer opening their season tonight at Missouri S&T, beginning at 6. Jenny's will be on the road Sunday as well in Springfield, facing Drury at 5 o'clock. Here's all the action in MIAA football this week. Beginning tonight, it's Emporia State at Minot State, Wayne State at Nebraska Kearney, Central Oak, Texas at Texas Wesleyan, Fair State at Pittsburgh State, Fort A State at Angelo State, Augustana at Missouri Western, and of course the Mules in Colorado playing Colorado State University Pueblo. Then three games on Saturday, Missouri Southern at Midwestern State University, Texas, Washburn at Truman, Northwest Missouri, Texas A&M University, Kingsville. High school football tomorrow night. Smith Cotton's here in town to play the Warrensburg Tigers. Kickoff at 7. Airtime here on Coco at 6:45. Clinton's at Knobnoster, Crest Ridge at Sherwood, Tipton at Holden. Yesterday, 7 Toronto pitchers combined on a 6-hitter and beat the Kansas City Royals 3-0. They'll wind up that series today in Toronto, each team having won one. No broadcast of that. We'll have the football game on tonight. Also, St. Louis Cardinals got beat yesterday, 8-7 by Baltimore. They'll wind that series up in St. Louis today. The PGA Tour Championship got underway today at the East Lake Golf Club in Atlanta, and the Chiefs will play Friday night, final exhibition game before the regular season starts the following week. That's sports. I'm Marion Woods.
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22: 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Soybeans were mostly higher and corn was up, both watching results from a major private crop tour. September beans were down 1.5 at 1220 and 3/4. November was 3/4 lower at 1236.5. September corn was up 5 3/4 at 478 3/4. December was 5.5 higher at 503.5. Live cattle were up and feeders were mixed at a widespread direct trade in Fridays on feeder port. October live was 77 higher at 218. December was up 112 at 218.27. September feeders were down 20 at 328.92. And hogs were mixed, adjusting spreads, with October down $1.27 at 80.22. And the December contract 67 lower at 70.75. John Perkins, Brownfield.
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12: From the COCO Weather Center, the Warrensburg forecast, mostly clear skies tonight, the low in the morning 62. Tomorrow, a sunny day, high of 87 with calm winds. Tomorrow night, mostly clear, low 67. Calm winds becoming south-southeasterly around 5 miles an hour after midnight. Saturday will be a mostly sunny day with a high of 92. Saturday night, mostly clear and 74. Sunny and hot on Sunday, a high near 97 degrees.
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25: Tommy Lahren reacts to far-left influencer Hassan Piker mocking Charlie Kirk's murder.
2: There's a lot of Democrats that I don't agree with, a lot of Democrat influencers like Hassan Piker, but I would never do anything as disgusting as celebrate or mock their assassination. So when the Democrats tell you that they have to bring people like this into the fold because they have a big tent, behold your big tent. This is what your big tent is. This isn't something that he did when he was 15 years old. This is him now. This is just on track with many of the disgusting things that he's done and said in his career, whether it's for attention and clicks and views or whether he is just that purely vile and disgusting, doesn't matter. This is what the Democrat big tent looks like. So either the Democrats need to figure out what's in their tent and do some cleaning, or they need to look at the American people and say, this is what we're okay with, because you can't do both.
25: For more commentary like this, go to foxnewspodcast.com.

stacked wide receivers. Bichaud back to pass. Little pump fake to his left. Takes a shot down the middle. He's got a man. Young out of the backfield down to the 2-yard line. Butler in there at running back to the right of Pichaud. Trips to the near side. Pichaud has it. He's going to run to the far side. He's going to put the shoulder down into the end zone for the touchdown. And the Mules tack on 6.

They're going to split out the tight end. Fuller dumps it, screen play, tripped up and brought down at the 25. That mule defense of Rich Wright is rocking and rolling right now.

0: gives it to Butler, left side, dices into the end zone for the touchdown. Mules tack on six. The show back to pass, fires one. Pospisil caught.
1: Go.
0: Across midfield. To the 30, to the 20, to the 10. It's a foot race and brought down at the 3-yard line. They brought the pressure and Pospisil wide open across the middle.

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1: They're going to split out the tight end. Fuller dumps it, screen play, tripped up and brought down at the 25. That Mule defense of Rich Wright is rocking and rolling right now. Back to pass, Pichot looking, steps up into the pocket. He's going to run, makes a man miss. He spins, and he's going to get the first down at the 38-yard line. Pichot back to pass, fires one. Pospisil caught.
2: Go.
1: Across midfield.
2: Go.
1: To the 30, to the 20, to the 10. It's a foot race and brought down at the 3-yard line. They brought the pressure, and Pospisil wide open across the middle.
0: 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And now, here's the voice of the Mules, Greg Hassler.
1: It is 130 years of football for this Fighting Mules football team, and tonight they start the 2026 season on the road in Pueblo, Colorado, to take on the sixth-ranked Thunderwolves of Colorado State University, Pueblo. A very pleasant good evening to everybody, and welcome to the Thunder Bowl in Pueblo, Colorado. I am Greg Hassler. Alongside is former Mule football coach, UCM Athletic Hall of Famer, Jim Sobota. 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Four brands under one roof, Warrensburg's oldest dealer, friend in the car business since 1974. This is the third all-time meeting between these two schools. The Thunderwolves were in the Berg last year. Tough loss for the Mules, game number two. It was Colorado State Pueblo 29, the Mules 24. The Mules had a chance to win that game. They got it to the 3-yard line, but after a few penalties, it was 4th and 27, and they could not score. Mules are going to try to repay that favor here tonight in Pueblo, Colorado. And Coach Bota, good evening to you, and another year of Mules football. Excited to have you on board, and I think this Mules football team has a really good chance to make some noise this season.
3: As we're here.
1: We are.
3: 2026 is here. And welcome back, our friends, to the show that never ends. We've got the Mules looking good this fall. We've been to several practices, and we have some good ingredients the poise and experience coming back on both sides of the ball, really, that lend itself to an outstanding season.
1: I've heard a lot of comparisons between these two teams, that the Mules last year were a young team, a lot of guys getting their first action as Mules, and this year more of a seasoned team, especially on the offensive side, defensive side. We'll talk about that later. That they're a little young still, but this Pueblo team, they lost 25 seniors off that great team they had last year, and they had some great players, quarterbacks, wide receivers, All-Americans. Those guys are gone, so they've had to replace all those guys. So it's almost like a flip where the Mules are the more experienced team this year, and
3: right,
1: the T-Wolves a little bit younger.
3: Listen to this. This is interesting. You mentioned all their new faces, 100 new faces on a roster, if you can imagine that. And they did lose 25 really good seniors, but they have great tradition here too. A good friend of mine named John Riston started this program back in 07, I think, and started it from scratch because they had dropped football, and they built the tradition, actually got them to the national championship game. They won the national championship in 2014, so they have that tradition. They've actually won 25 straight conference games. They won 15 straight road games, but yet you have that inexperienced with all those new players. So they'll be relying on that tradition. I'm sure the coach has spent a lot of time with that aspect of it. You know, play for pride. This is how the, you know, this is how the Thunder Wolves play the game. This is our standards and so forth. But that's hard to establish in just a couple months.
1: It really is. And, you know, to kind of set the scene where we're at, we are in, as I mentioned several times, Pueblo, Colorado, just south of Colorado Springs. That's where the team stayed. That's where we stayed last night, and we'll stay tonight. Team's going to drive all night, come back tonight. Actually, they'll get back tomorrow. We'll come back tomorrow. We're not tough enough to drive all night long. But it's a bowl setting, so we are ground level in our press box, and then the field is set low. It's brand-new turf. This is the first game on their new turf. And they have a nice video board. We got mountains to the southwest, and currently a thunderstorm is rolling to the southwest. We've seen a lot of lightning, but it's nothing that is going to affect this ball game tonight. It's supposed to clear out. It's going to be a low of 60, and winds out of the north, northwest at about 10 to 20 miles an hour. No humidity, just an absolutely beautiful day. It's going to be a perfect night for college football. And Coach, let's get started. Let's get started with the offense for this Mules. Jordan Pichot going to be under center. It's really good to have him back. Played a game and a half last year before he got hurt, but his numbers were impressive. 44 of 71, no picks, 561 yards, four touchdowns. He came in at halftime of the Pueblo game, went 11 of 20, 160 yards and a touchdown, and then he played a full game against Missouri Western before he got hurt, and then he was done for the year. But if you extrapolate those numbers, those are big time. He's got a chance to be very productive.
3: Yeah, he's really the cog, and the thing that he really has is he's really poised. He's experienced. He, you know, I hate to use kind of that old trite statement, but he plays within himself. You know, he knows what he can do, and his game is to really, you know, dissect the defense, throw the ball on time, get the ball out, get the checks right, and that type of thing. And so, you know, that's a real advantage to have a guy that's been in the system. You know, obviously could have been a great, could have had a great season last year. In fact, early in the year, we lost Pospisil in that first game of the year, yeah. and then we lost Pichot, and then we start off 0-2. You know, I really thought we were going to have a good team last year, but it's so tough when you have playoff aspirations and you start off 0-2, you're just scratching and, you know, trying to dig to get everything you can the rest of the season.
1: And a lot of the problems the Mules had last year were just mistakes, and maybe they were young players or – but a lot of interceptions and just a lot of penalties, and those are things
3: they came in waves, didn't they?
1: They did, they really did. And you know, when all of us were kids, we had this toy chest, and you open it up, and you go, "All right, what toy am I going to play with tonight?" Well, that's what Jordan Pichot has. He has Pospisil, he has Weber, he's got Washington, he's got Russell, he's got Lindsay, he's got Garlington, he's got McMillan. Who am I going to play with here tonight? Who am I going to get the ball to? There's so many talented wide receivers.
3: Yeah, that's quite a little covey of wide receivers that you mentioned there. And plus, he's got a nice couple of running backs with Tank Young, who's got some experience. And then this DJ Brown kid, man, I want everybody to keep an eye on him. I think he's special. He's a little bigger back. He's one of those guys that always falls forward. He never takes a negative gain, or rarely does. And he's got good hands coming out of the backfield. So, yeah, Pichot's got a plethora of talent around him, and he's a perfect guy for that because he's not gonna try to do it himself. He understands that he's got a good, experienced offensive line, which you'll talk about in a second, and he's got a bunch of good skill kids around him.
1: You know, when we kind of take a look at Pospisil and Pichot, we'll come up with a nickname. So Rybo and I in the car kind of talked about a little bit, JP and JP. So these are both fifth-year guys, all right, and they are both extremely talented guys. I expect the chemistry to be off the charts with them this year.
3: Well, that's what it's looked like in practice. You know, early in practice, probably the thing I noticed the most is there was very few of those typical things that happen early in you know, the season, in during two-a-days and camp, and you're just trying to work out all those issues with bad snaps and penalties and jumps and all those kinds of things. And they never really had it, to be honest with you. Now, this is the first game, and you never know. You still have a few guys that, you know, are going to be nervous to be playing their first college game. But overall, I think this is a very poised team.
1: Yeah, Pospisil in that game last year against Colorado State, 12 catches, 252 yards, and two touchdowns. So I think he and Pichot had a pretty good mark on each other. I talked to Coach Lambeau, and you're going to hear in his pregame interview coming up here in a little bit, You know, if I was an offensive coordinator and I had all those weapons, a wide receiver, a Peshua quarterback, I'm probably going to throw it 90 times a game. Can't do that. He's got DJ Brown. He's got Tank Young. You got to give those guys the ball because I think they can also be game changers.
3: Yeah, and just, you know, being around the program for the last few months, I think, you know, the offseason is a time when you want to experiment. You know, obviously you look at what was good and what was bad about the previous year. And then the spring is kind of for tweaking, experimenting a little bit. We know that we needed to run the ball a little bit better, at least more consistently, and run the ball when we want to. I think we've accomplished that with our big offensive line and these running backs we have, which will allow us to be more balanced and I think even more effective than the conference leading offense that we had last year.
1: You coached in this league a long time and set multiple records. But when I look at that offensive line, 310, 345, 330, 310, 305, is that an offensive line that you would be comfortable just handing it off and letting it go and see what happens?
3: They got some Bubbas up there, man. They average 325 up front, and, you know, they got four experienced guys with Fa'u and Martinez and Noah Smith at center and Cooper Zward at guard. So, yeah, they're big physical dudes and really hope they take over the game tonight. That would be a nice thing to see.
1: Let's talk a little bit about this Mules defense. Rich Wright smiles a little bit more this year than he did last year because he had was trying to put a round peg into a square hole because the Mules went to a 4-3 defense last year but did not have 4-3 personnel. This year, a little bit closer and a lot more depth up front.
3: Yeah, I think that that's one of the deepest positions on the team is the defensive line right now. And you know, you got to have some patience in developing those guys, meaning this, in camp, you know, there's a competitive thing going in camp, too, and there's a little bit of a tendency to play, you know, like when you're scrimmaging and stuff, to play your good guys against the good guys and so forth, at least the starters. But what Rich has done, at least what I've observed, is he's getting a lot of guys in there, and he's getting them, you know, reps in practice with the ones, you know. So in my mind, he's got 8 ones instead of 4 ones on the defensive line.
1: That linebacking core. The linebacking core over the years has always had that one or two really good linebackers, but as a group, it has not been just a dominant group. And, you know, I look at that linebacking core this year, watching them in practice, it's a little different. Marcus Williams in the middle from Iowa Western Community College, 6'2", 220, I like him. Drew Kaufman, we all know about him, 170 career tackles. He is really good. You got McTague, he is awesome. Krause, Brown, and Burroughs. I think finally they have a pretty deep, experienced linebacking core.
3: Yeah, and again, that's another position where we saw them rotate quite a few guys, although I think the separation is a little bit more significant than the defensive line, with particularly with Drew Kaufman coming back. And, he's the leader. He kind of gets things organized there. And you know, the thing about a new defense and with the linebackers are really tuned into keys. And if that isn't automatic, you know, and they hesitate, that can have some bad results. So another year in the defense, another year understanding what Rich Wright really wants and allows those guys to trigger faster and play faster.
1: Defensive backs, this has always been an interesting area for Mules football. They have Malachi Howard back. He's a good player, but they have brought in some guys. Trill Riley from Southeast Missouri State at corner. Abraham Hoskins is really, really good safety. But they bring in Steven Richardson out of Texas Southern and Brian Dykstra out of Colorado State Pueblo. The guy I'm kind of excited about is Henry Pickens from Duquesne University. I think he's pretty good. He's a fifth-year player.
3: Now, if you look at this group of corners here in particular, not one guy under 6 foot.
1: Yeah,
3: that allows you to that allows you to do a lot of things. You need to have physical corners if you're going to play some cover two because they're run support guys. So it gives Coach Wright the option, and they're good man guys. So it gives him the opportunity to mix up his coverages a little bit because he knows when they go to a too high safety, which is really a run look for the offense, that he's got those corners that can be down low and help with the run support.
1: And that's a great point, the size of those defensive backs. And
3: they're good-looking dudes. You know, when you get up close to them, he's like, they got some length.
1: Should be a great ball game here today. It's going to be a beautiful night, about 60 degrees. We went out last night, and a little chilly. Let's go to our man on the sideline, Ryan Anderson. Rybo, you got the great draw. You got a beautiful night out there.
2: It is an outstanding evening for the Mules season opener out here in Pueblo, Colorado, Greg and Coach. Excited to be back for another year. Now, looking forward to a great ball game tonight.
1: Yeah, we had some fans make the trip from Warrensburg. They're here. We have quite a few parents. little, you know, you and I have spent a lot of time together in the last 2 days. I haven't spent this much time with anybody in a long time. And we had a great time today. We went to the U.S. Air Force Academy Visitor Center, and we dropped some money. We supported the armed forces today buying some gear. But we ran into some Mule fans there.
2: Yeah, hopefully we ran into some Mule fans there, and you know, it shows you know how supportive and how wide Mules and Jennies fans and Mules and Jennies Nation is.
1: You've been around this football team a little bit. Tell me what you expect.
2: You know, Greg, you know, it's going to be fun tonight, and I think it's going to be a fun year for the Mules. You know, like you guys have alluded to, you know, a lot of key offensive players back for the year, and a lot of improvement on the defense as well. So, you know, I'm looking forward to it. You know, great game tonight and, you know, a great year of Mules football.
1: All right, Ribo, we will check in with you as the pregame show continues from the Thunder Bowl. I know I'm going to slip and call it the Thunder Dome at some point in time tonight because
3: right.
1: that's buried in my head. But we are at the Thunder Bowl in Pueblo, Colorado. Fans are starting to stream in. It's get the red out night for the T-Wolves here, and they are about ready to go and watch their new T-Wolf team, and we're excited to watch our Mules football team.
3: This is a beautiful facility.
1: Oh, it is.
3: When Coach Riston got here back in 07, like I said, they had nothing here. They built this from the ground up, and they've continued to add to it. They got a brand new weight room that's right here. We're looking across the field at the weight room. They got luxury boxes over there across the field. They've expanded their press box. And like Hass mentioned, this is top-loaded, so it's in a natural bowl. And it's really a great setting, and all this color just pops this time of year.
1: Yeah, the field looks great. The Denver Broncos help pay for this field. So when the Mules need a new one, maybe we can call the Chiefs and see if they can help out
3: with
1: new turf. It is the Lodge Beach Automotive pregame show. That is Jim Sabota. I am Greg Hassler. When we come back, Brad Handick is going to sit down with starting quarterback Jordan Pichot, and then I'll visit with offensive coordinator Hayden Hawk. And then, of course, we're going to hear from Mules football coach Josh Lamberson. All coming up next right here on the UCM Sports Radio Network.
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8: Welcome back to the Lost Beach Automotive pregame show. I'm Brad Haydank. We are visiting with Mules football quarterback Jordan Pichot. Jordan, thank you for taking the time to join us today.
9: Of course. Thank you for having me.
8: And Jordan, you're now QB1 of Mules football. How does that sound to you?
9: It sounds amazing. You know, just the fact that I was able to earn the trust from all the coaches and all my teammates in order to be named QB1, I wouldn't do everything I can to make sure that I uphold the standard for them and win some games for us.
8: You talk about the standard here at UCM. You're now in a long and historic line of UCM football quarterbacks. You can look at the Harlan Hill Award winners of the past, Eric Cerneski, and then two-time Harlan Hill Award winner, Zach Zabrowski. What's it like to now be in that line of historic quarterbacks here?
9: It's amazing, you know, almost like a dream come true almost, to have those type of quarterbacks come through here before me and lay the foundation of what it means to be the QB1 for the Mules, and just the coaches and the team behind me. And just knowing that I got big shoes to fill, but with my teammates and my coaches, it could all happen.
8: You're listed as a fifth year. It's your second year here at UCM. You came in as a transfer. What drew you here to the University of Central Missouri as a transfer quarterback?
9: Honestly, the biggest thing that drew me was seeing what Zabrowski did the year before I got here. He had video game numbers on the field, so I knew that there was something exciting going on here, and there was a reason for him doing that.
8: And talk about the coaches. I know Coach Lamberson, he was an All-American quarterback at our rival, Northwest Missouri State, back in the day. And then here at UCM, he was the offensive coordinator during Cerneski's Harlan Hill, and then the head coach for both of Zabrowski's. I don't know about those mathematicians at home, but that's 3 of 9 previous years that he's coached a Harlan Hill Award winner. That's 33% of the time here at UCM. He's coached the best player in D2 football. What is it like to be coached by a guy like Coach Lamberson?
9: I would say those numbers and the way that he operates, that he wants his team to go is pretty, it makes sense because a lot of the stuff that it starts with just the connection piece. That's what he starts with, being able to know that we could trust the player next to us, and that could really help us excel on the field. So just knowing how to elevate everybody around us and elevate ourselves every day to be the best version of ourselves is what Coach Lambeau really installs into us.
8: Now, looking at this offense, there's plenty of returning weapons, both in the skill positions and on the line. Could you talk about what should excite Mule fans about this offense?
9: Just like you said, we got a lot of guys coming back who have a lot of experience. So just with that experience, it just brings confidence on the field. So we're not going onto the field with any nerves or anything. We believe in ourselves, believe in the work we put in. So that's going to go a long way for us this year.
8: And that first field you're stepping on this season is the Thunder Bowl at CSU Pueblo. You know that place is going to be rocking. How do you go into such a tough road environment and find success?
9: It's going to be a good crowd, good football team we're going against. But as long as we go in and focus on ourselves, focus on the mission focus on the mission at hand, then we'll be all good.
8: And talk to me about, as a quarterback, when it gets loud, how do you navigate your offense? You're the leader out there.
9: I'm the leader out there, but I just got to stay calm, cool, and collected throughout the whole game, no matter what happens. Always ready to play the next play. Don't hold on to what happens the play before mentally. Just let it go, play the next play, and always just keep my trust in my teammates.
8: And as we have a few more moments, could you take me through some initial thoughts on CSU Pueblo?
9: Yeah, like I said before, they're a good team. You know, we know they have their head coach has been there for a while. They always have a good program around them, so it's going to be a good battle, but we're ready for it. We're ready to go in there and get a win.
8: Jordan, thank you for the time. Best of luck.
9: Yes, sir. Thank you.
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1: 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And coach, here we go. Highly anticipated season for this Mules football team. Should be a lot of fun. First of all, tell me a little bit how camp went.
13: Yeah, camp went really well. You know, luckily for us on offense, we got a lot of kids back, and so it was really maintaining or building on what we had going last year and into the summer and spring ball and things like that. So not a lot of new, which is sometimes nice, just building on what we had and, you know, kind of giving ownership to the guys. I have a lot of senior people, have a lot of people have that have a lot of experience for us, so letting those guys kind of take ownership of that and building from there.
1: When you kind of take a look at camp, I know you have a lot of guys back. There's really not a lot of question marks, but was there good competition in camp for the backup spots?
13: Absolutely. You know, for us on offense, we're always talking about the top 30, and so that's really what makes the travel bus. And so, you know, getting a lot of our true freshmen here in the summer and getting them in a position to compete and kind of push for some of those last spots on special teams, but also those depth spots. You know, lower down the depth chart, that's a big deal. Then iron sharpens iron, and so you build competition within each position room and, you know, kind of let those guys battle it out for it.
1: During camp, who emerged as the leader of this offense?
13: I think JP, Jordan Pichot, unquestionably. When we did our captain vote, you know, we opened up for the whole team, and he was the leading vote getter by far. And I think, you know, from last year and his story and everything, tons of respect for who he is as a man, as a kid, how he leads. I think he has the respect of the whole locker room, and he's been awesome so far fall camp.
1: He played a game and a half for you, Jordan Pichot, in quarterback for you. He hurt his foot and was out for the year. 44-71, no interceptions, 561 yards, four touchdowns. That's dynamic numbers in a game and a half. What can be realistic expectations tonight against Pueblo for him to get back into that kind of groove?
13: Yeah, I don't think we never talk about, you know, from a stats perspective in the quarterback room of what's going to happen. It's a lot of, you know, what is the defense giving us, making good decisions, allowing our playmakers to go make plays, whatever that is in the run game or the pass game. And so, you know, I think the neat thing with JP, like he's an older kid. He's 25 years old. He's played a ton of college football. He's had a ton of experience. He's played for a lot of really good coaches at different places and has a lot of experiences that he can pull from different things. And so him stepping in, there should be no nerves. There should be nothing because he's stepped into some big-time environments, and really excited to see what he can do tonight.
1: What's it like to have Jack Pospisil back? And he's got to be excited to go against Pueblo. Last year, 12 catches, 252 yards, and two touchdowns before the season-ending injury. But it's got to mean a lot to have him.
13: Oh, yeah. Pop being here. You know, there's a level of comfortability with him on the field. Just because how many snaps he's played for us. And, like, he's probably coming into the season with close to 3,000 scrimmage snaps as a Mule. I think it's really neat, you know, for him being a Colorado kid, getting another year and really getting to start off this season playing in his home state. I think that's really neat for him. But, you know, Pop and JP's relationship, then really the leadership that Pop has in the receiver room, because he's seen everything. He's seen everyone come through this program since Coach Lambeau's been here, the highs and the lows of it, and he's really been a steady kind of dude in that room and helped lead that room.
1: DJ Brown probably going to get the start tonight against Pueblo, but you also have Tank Young, so that's got to feel good to have those kind of guys in the backfield.
13: Yeah, DJ came in. We got DJ in the spring from southeastern Oklahoma, and really once he got on campus, we knew he was a big-time back for us. And so feel really comfortable with DJ, kind of an all-purpose back, honestly. He can do everything. We can split him out. He can catch the ball really well. And then getting Tank back from injury. We lost Tank last year to injury. And he's been an all-conference back in this league before. And so having those two guys as a 1-2 punch is awesome. It's been depth. You know, we've struggled at depth in the running back room at times, really, honestly, through injury. But having those two guys, and then, honestly, Cameron Cox, kind of the third guy in, feel really comfortable with him, and he can do some things too.
1: In the past, we've seen a very fast offense with Mules football. Is that, do you see it being that same style again, just go, go, go, be dynamic?
13: Yeah, I think, you know, the big thing with tempo is controlling the flow of the game. And so we want to be default aggressive in what we're doing. You know, we're going out there, we're trying to score. That's what you're trying to do in offense. And so the best way to do that isn't always necessarily breakneck, fast speed, you know, but as a default, we're going to be an aggressive offense, and we're going to attack and try and go score.
1: Should be a lot of fun. Let's get the season started off right with a big win over number 6 Colorado State Pueblo in Pueblo, Colorado. Good luck tonight.
13: Yes, sir. Go Mules.
1: Mules offensive coordinator Hayden Hawk. 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
1: 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Week number one. Hopefully, you and I are going to have a long thought.

0: I like the humans in this team a lot. I think our football is pretty good as well, so I've been really pleased with the development. I think the coaches have done a great job of installing our base offense, defense, and then building off of that really all the way back in January, starting that project, and then moving in here into August and getting ready for game one.
1: You're pretty fortunate on offense. You had some guys that you could have penciled in back in May who was going to be your starter. You know, Jordan Pichot, Jack Pospisil, Jake Weber, Marlon Lindsey. I mean, just a lot of skill guys back, but you have to have competition to push those guys into who's going to get more playing time. Was there good competition in camp?
0: Fantastic. Both from a position perspective, but then an offensive and defensive perspective as well. I think probably more so than my previous years here at Central, I think the back and forth between the offense and defense, where offense would be really good one day and then defense would come back and have a great day the next day, and kind of in between practice sessions as well. And so I think, yes, our individual competition within the position groups has been great, and really just kind of named a few starters just this last week. But I think that the competition level between the offensive and defensive units has been the best since I've been here.
1: Jordan Pichot, your starting quarterback, fifth-year player out of Highland, California, played a game and a half last year, 44-71, no interceptions, 561 yards, four touchdowns. I mean, you could do the math and lay that out over 11 games, and that's a lot of good numbers there. What can you honestly think his expectations can be in the first part of the game tonight? Or is he going to be able to step in and just go, or is it going to take a little while?
0: Yeah, I think, any time that, you're kicking off the year, I think there's you have to temper some expectations. I think those numbers that he had last year were astronomical, right, and was National Player of the Week after the Missouri Western game last year, and actually broke his foot in the first quarter, played the rest of the game on a broken foot and put up some really good numbers. And so, we've just asked Jordan to be himself and to not compete against last year, to compete against prior quarterbacks that have been here, but just go in there and play the game that he's comfortable in playing. And I know Coach Hawk has a really good plan of putting him in position to be successful along with our offense. And so I'm really excited for him. I think, we do have a lot of potential on that side of the ball. We have a lot of returning starters and guys that have played a lot of football. So excited to see what they can roll the ball out there and do. But, it is game one, the first time we've gone against anybody since November. And really for Jordan, the first time he's played football since last year at about this time. So, I would imagine there'll be a little bit of rust, but excited for him to go out there and do what he is supposed to do.
1: Yeah, I'm glad I'm not your offensive coordinator, because if I got Pichot and Pospisil and Weber and those guys, we're throwing it 90 times. But you got to be smart with things. You got DJ Brown, Tank Young, Cameron Cox in the backfield. That's a really, really not only deep but really quality running backs, and those guys are going to have to help you a lot.
0: Yeah, and I think their success is really dependent on the guys up front. And if you look at our guys up front, the returning starters that we have, especially in the middle with Noah Smith as our center and Cooper Zwart, Sean Martinez as our two guards, those are all returning starters. Nico Fowle started games for us last year, and so I'm really excited about those guys up front. They're very hungry. They want to be physical. They want to get their hands on people, and they're people movers. They're big humans, and so excited for those guys. Excited for our running backs and the guys that you had mentioned, but the running game in total to help with the passing game to be a little bit more balanced maybe than we have in the past. But we definitely have those weapons on the outside. That there's one ball, and you got a lot of toys to get them to.
1: Defensively, year two under defensive coordinator Rich Wright, who, in my opinion, probably the best defensive coordinator in the country, played with maybe guys that didn't really fit his system last year, moving a little bit more towards his kind of guys this year. What do you want to see out of the defense?
0: Growth, and that's, kind of the things that I talked about with Rich, and he was able to go out and whenever you're in the second year of any system, just the vocabulary, the expectations, the scheme, the fundamentals, the techniques, all of the things that go along with that, you're going to be a little bit more comfortable. And we've got a lot of guys, especially up front on the defensive line, that were here last year that had been through him his coaching and hearing the things and doing the things that he was asking those guys to do. And maybe they didn't play a lot of football games last year, and so that we're going to have some new names on that side of the ball, but they were around. And so they were going through practice. They were going through the indie time. They were going through the group time.

0: So they know what the expectations level are and what the standards that Coach Wright demands on that side of the ball. So excited for these guys, and like I said, growth is always the goal, and I think these guys will be much better and better equipped and have a better understanding of what they're asking them to do.
1: That's one thing I noticed about the defensive line. A lot of guys were here last year. A lot of those guys didn't play, so they were in the weight room getting better, learning the system. And now they're ready to play. And talking to Coach Wright, he goes, "Hey, we're young. We're better, but we're young."
0: Yeah, and you're right. They don't have a ton of game experience, with the exception of Kyan Franklin and Kier Lewis. You know, Tyler Shuey's got a little bit, but you know, outside of that, we don't have a lot of guys that have played a lot of game snaps. But you know, I do feel like we have the personnel to go in there and play really hard. And last year, as you know, Hass, we kind of had four guys up front, and you know, we feel like we have 10 this year that can rotate in and out, go in there, play really, really hard for five snaps, do a hockey line change, and get five or four new guys in there, and to be fresh and to play really, really hard for five snaps, and then rotate those guys out. So excited for those guys in particular to showcase really what they've been working on for a long time.
1: Mules football coach Josh Lamberson. Mules on the road in Pueblo, Colorado tonight, taking on the sixth-ranked Thunder Wolves. We'll talk about the Thunder Wolves next, right here on the UCM Sports Radio Network.
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1: Welcome back to the Lots Beach Automotive pregame show, visiting with Mules football coach Josh Lamberson. And coach, taking on the Thunder Wolves, tremendous football team, 18-0 the last 2 years in the RMAC, made it to the playoffs last couple of years. But it's a new Pueblo football team, a bunch of new guys, 25 seniors gone, quarterback, wide receiver, a bunch of All-Americans. This is going to be a new look for you to see.
0: Yeah, and, you know, anytime game one, right, and so you don't really know what's going on, you know, new defensive coordinator, a couple of new staff members. But I do know this, you know, Phil does a great job. Coach Vigil does a great job in that program, and they've got resources to go out and recruit good players, and they do a really good job of talent evaluation and bringing in good guys that fit their system. And so they're kind of in the same boat, right? They're going to have some new players and some new faces, but they're going to be well coached. They're going to be fired up. It's their home opener. They're going to be ready to go play some really good quality football. And so I have zero doubt in my mind that it is going to be such an incredibly competitive football game against two really good football teams.
1: So when you have game one and you got a bunch of new guys for Pueblo, a bunch of returning guys for the Mules on the offensive side, new guys on the defensive side, what do you want to see from your team? Obviously, you got to win games to make the playoffs, right? It's the way that they're doing it this year with the MPI. It's all going to be computer-based. You got to win games. So it's not going out there to try to get better, which you are, but you're also trying to win.
0: Right. Well, and I think really early in the season, Hass, it's the team that makes the least amount of mistakes that wins these football games. And if you go back notoriously throughout time, but even our game with them last year, the turnovers that we had and the inopportune penalties and not being able to finish in the red zone, you know, were kind of our demise. And I think more games are lost in the early part of the season than they are won. And so I think turnovers are going to be a big deal. Explosive plays are going to be a really big deal. Special teams, I think, is going to play a huge role in this game. And so I think those types of things really are what's going to make the difference. And, you know, whether you win or you lose or whatever the case is if you can control those things to the best of your ability and not lose the game, I think it'll help your chances on actually winning the game.
1: Let's start off with a win. Good luck tonight.
0: Yeah, I appreciate it, Hass. Thanks for all those Mule fans that are making the trip out here to Pueblo, and we're going to have a great time and excited about the 2026 Mules.
1: Mules head coach Josh Lamberson, give me a go Mule.
0: Go Mules!
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1: 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Mules set to take on the sixth-ranked team in the country, the Thunderwolves of Colorado State Pueblo, here at the Thunder Bowl in Pueblo, Colorado. About 20 minutes away from kick, let's go down to our man on the sideline who's basking in the beautiful sunshine for our injury update, Ryan Anderson. Rabo.
7: All righty. Thanks, Greg. Great news for the Mules tonight. The Mules are healthy coming out of fall camp and are ready to go tonight. So outstanding injury report. 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All right, Greg, let's go back up to you.
1: All right, Rybo, thank you very much. We're about 19 minutes away from kick. When we come back on our pregame show, Coach Boda and I are going to break down the Thunderwolves. We have all kinds of stuff to talk about. We're going to talk about the Thunderwolves, our starting lineup, as we think we know it.
8: First game, baby.
1: Yeah, and the way they're going to do the playoffs this year. It's going to be a different way of selection. We'll break that down for you next, right here on the UCM Sports Radio Network.
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8: 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Greg Hassler, Jim Sabota at the Thunder Bowl in Pueblo, Colorado. Let's take a look at our starting lineups. First, let's start with the defense for the Mules, and Coach, you can jump in here anytime you want. Up front, it's going to be Kyan Franklin, a 6'4", 258 senior out of St. Louis. Tyler Shuey, a 6'2", 290 fifth-year player out of Raymore.
14: Those are the two anchors right there. Those are the guys with the most experience, and both of them put on some good weight in the offseason and look really explosive in the fall practice so far.
8: Camden Taylor, 6'2", 260 senior out of St. Louis, and Kyer Lewis, a 6'3", 250 sophomore out of Lee Summit. At the linebacker spot, the buck spot, is going to be Drew Kaufman, 6'2", 230 fifth-year player out of Overland Park, Kansas. He's kind of your anchor guy.
14: Yeah, with the linebacking core for sure. He's a true warrior. He's always out there. Last year he played beat up and never came out of the game.
8: Marcus Williams will be at the Mike spot at 6'2", 220, and Connor McTague will be a 6'2", 235 fifth-year player out of Springfield. Do you know which one of those three guys are going to wear the sticker? This year, if you're not aware, coaches can communicate with a player on offense and a player on defense, so they'll wear the green dot on their helmet like you see in the NFL.
14: Yeah, what Hass is talking about there is the green dot, they designate one. This is in the NFL, and now last year, first time for major college, and they designate one player on both sides of the ball, and he's really the player that communicates with the coach, like directly to the coach, and in terms of getting the play calls in. And for us, that's going to be the safety. Actually, that's going to be Abe. A lot of times it is a linebacker, but in our defense, the safety's back there. He can see everything. He gets everybody lined up and then gets his calls as far as the coverage goes.
8: Yeah, Abe Hoskins will be your starting fifth-year player out of Omaha, Nebraska, 6'1", 195 safety, really good player. Steven Richardson will be back there as well out of Texas Southern, 5'10", 200-pound junior out of Prosper, Texas. At the corners, Henry Pickens out of Duquesne, 6'1", 182, fifth-year player out of Lee Summit, and Malachi Howard, 6'1", 174, senior out of Lee Summit, Missouri. Offensively for the Mules, quarterback Jordan Pichot, 6'2", 205, fifth-year player out of Highland, California. Behind him, running back DJ Brown, 5'11", 205, fifth-year player. Transfer out of Southeast Oak, out of Leonard, Texas.
14: Keep an eye on that kid. On him. He really raised some eyebrows in camp this fall, and very durable guy, very good receiver out of the backfield. And like I mentioned earlier in the broadcast here, he's a guy that always makes the first guy miss, and he always falls forward. You hardly ever see him go backwards.
8: Jack Pospisil will be a wide receiver, 5'7", 175, fifth-year player out of Arvada, Colorado. Going to see Jake Weber out there, 5'11", 197, fifth-year player, transfer from Northwest out of Parnell, Iowa. Look for Trevor Garlington, 6'2", sophomore, 195 out of Overland Park, Kansas, and Marlon Lindsay, 5'11", 156 senior out of Laurel, Mississippi via Jones College. Cole Watson will be your starting tight end, 6'5", 236 senior out of Lawrence, Kansas, transfer out of Lindenwood. That is a look at your starting lineups for this Mules team tonight as they take on the sixth-ranked Thunderwolves of Pueblo, Colorado. When we come back, we'll take a look at the T-Wolves next on the UCM Sports Radio Network.
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8: Welcome back to the Lots Beach Automotive Pregame Show. Greg Hassler, Jim Sabota in Pueblo, Colorado. Mules taking on sixth-ranked Colorado State University Pueblo Thunderwolves. And, Coach, when we take a look at the Thunderwolves, this is a team that last couple of years have not lost a RMAC game. And as you mentioned, they've won 25 in a row in conference play, but they have dropped the first round of their of the playoffs each year, including a loss last year here at home.
14: This is interesting to me because this is probably that fourth year, I think, with the new regime here. And, you know, that's basically a recruiting cycle, although it's a little bit different now. That changes a little quicker than 4 years. But, you know, this is kind of this new coach is sort of his own guys now, which there's a lot of new ones that we have already mentioned. And so they have the tradition, but they're inexperienced. And it's going to be really interesting to see how that plays out tonight.
8: It really will. And we don't know who's really going to play for the Thunderwolves. We have a good idea. I think maybe Cam McGuire. It would not shock me if three different quarterbacks played in the game tonight.
14: To me.
8: I think Cam McGuire is going to get the start, a 6-foot, 215-pound sophomore. All three guys that could play are sophomores. And then they're listing Russell Patton as their starting running back out of Denver, Colorado, 6-foot, 225 sophomore. Had 92 carries, 6 touchdowns last year, but they're – you know, their big-time wide receivers are gone, but they do have two really good ones. Dedrick Taylor Atkins, a 6'4 senior out of Fontana, California. He had 7 catches, 170 yards, and 1 touchdown against the Mules last year. And he's going to be a guy. And also Honeycutt is also going to be a good guy.
14: Yeah, that's where their experience lies on the offensive side of the ball. Of course, you know, you got to have time to throw the ball, and you got to have a guy to throw it. This deal with, you know, attempting to rotate three quarterbacks, we'll see if they do that. That usually doesn't have good results, but it's probably going to be the hot hand. My guess is it's going to be they'll see, you know, which guy's playing the best, and then they'll try to, you know, ride with him and see if they can make a go of it. So, like I said, this first game, you never know what to expect. I always think that poise is a very important aspect of the game in the first game, and guys can't panic because they know, you know, that mistakes are going to happen.
8: We're now going to send it down to the field as we get set for the playing of our national anthem.
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0: That is the Thunderwolf Marching Band with our national anthem as we get set for kickoff between the Mules and the Thunderwolves. We'll step aside one final time and back with your kickoff after this on the UCM Sports Radio Network.
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0: Greg Hassler, Jim Sabota at the Thunder Bowl for the opening game between the Mules and the sixth-ranked Thunder Wolves. 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Our referee is going to be Charles Finn. Umpire, Sheldon McGuire. Headline judge, Josh Parsons. Line judge, Matt McCarthy. Side judge, Aaron Lackey. Field judge, Tanner Pyrick. Back judge, Zachary Belchman. Center judge, Anthony Carter. And our C2P operator is going to be Gary Jordan. Again, those officials brought to you by Murdoch Banner Financial Group. Mules are going to be in the all-whites tonight. They have the red piping on the shoulder, red numerals, black helmet with the mule on the side. Pueblo is going to be in the road blues with the white pants with the white helmets. And we briefly talked a little bit about the Division II playoffs, which is a long way away, but not really. There's going to be a new system. No more RAC committee. There's no more group of coaches or athletic directors sitting in a room looking at the numbers trying to figure out who are the eight best teams in Super Region 4, which is what the Mules are in. It's all going to be computer-generated now. And it's going to be weighted criteria, a combination of winning percentage, strength of schedule, home away multiplier, quality win bonus, overtime results, minimum wins, strength of schedule, home and away, win, loss, and quality win bonus. So
4: sounds like a job for AI, doesn't
0: yeah,
4: it?
0: Yeah, it sounds like an AI job. That's for darn sure. I'm not sure I like everything completely turned over to the computers, but that's kind of the way it's going right now. With the MPI, and that's going to be in every sport. That's not just football. That's going to be basketball, baseball, soccer, all of them on down the line.
4: Well, like a lot of new changes, you know, there'll be some trial and error involved with it, and they'll have to tweak it going into next season. But the idea, obviously, is take the subjectivity out of it, and that was always sort of frustrating. And then you got teams that, you know, they're there for a while and probably still to a large extent. You know, not all the leagues are the same either. Obviously, the MIAA is one of the better leagues. And so how do you compare that? And, you know, it's just impossible in terms of doing it in a subjective manner. So this ought to keep everybody happy. And when you take that out and it's not an opinion, it's just the science that you built.
0: It's currently 81 degrees in Pueblo, Colorado. We're going to kick off right at 7:05. Our game time and temp is brought to you by Aspen Roofing. When the storms hit, you'll be ready. Aspen Roofing, 1-877-784-ROOF. Our game, again, is going to kick off 7:05 tonight here in Pueblo, Colorado. Temperature, a very manageable 81 degrees, and that's going to drop fast when that sun starts dropping down. We're going to be pretty much eye level with the sun here pretty quick. We're going to look right at it. But
4: we got out of
0: nice night.
4: Got out of the wear, the air,
0: yeah,
4: weather in Missouri. Man, it's been brutally humid, and it probably will be somewhat of an advantage. They talk about the altitude here, Hass, as we talked about, and it's about, what do we say, about 5,000 or so?
0: The altitude here right now is 4,860 feet.
4: There
0: which
4: you
0: is
4: have
0: below,
4: it, directly from the eye watch.
0: Yeah, which is below the 5,000 foot threshold, which is considered high altitude. So we are not really in the high altitude area at 4,760. But to keep it in perspective, the altitude in Warrensburg is 820 feet. So we are